0: I mean, if you're old enough to remember that, and it blows my mind that there are some folks that weren't, and I think about my kids. My kids are in their early 20s, and they weren't here yet. Well, my oldest son, he was like 2 months old when that happened.
1: Yeah.
0: And so he has no memory of that. And that's what kind of boggles my mind, is that something that was such an event, you know, it affected everyone. But to think that some folks just have no.
1: Yes, I was just saying.
0: You know?
1: Yeah. And they really, you know, when you're not around to see things like that, you really can't get that feel.
0: No.
1: Something like that when it took place.
0: No. No. We had a segment this morning where we talked about it on the morning show, and it was one of the points I was trying to get across, was it's like you almost feel the responsibility if you were here for it to explain to folks that weren't what it was like, because there's no way they can fathom it if they didn't live through that event. Well, 4:03 to go.
1: Dan River wanted a re-kick, huh?
0: So that is going to be right down the middle of the field.
1: Yep.
0: Squibber, but it ran right through the end zone. So 4:03 to go here in the first half. 28-14. Bassett able to close the gap here. Nice play on defense. Bad pass if you're a Dan River fan.
1: Bad pass.
0: Just a poor decision there.
1: Yeah, but he got away with it. Second quarter?
0: He did.
1: First quarter?
0: He did. Got away with it in the first quarter.
1: Well, score.
0: Same exact play.
1: Play, yeah.
0: It just did not work this time through. Bassett learned the lesson the first quarter and said, not this time. So it's Sarver Properties, first and 10 for the Wildcats. Still plenty of time here to put some more points on the board for the Wildcats. 4:03 to go here in the first half. It's going to be a handoff. That's number 9. And he's got a lot of room, Ron. He's racing up the sideline. He's already up near midfield.
1: Oh, wow.
0: And there's a flag on the play. And it's going to be in the backfield, so I get the feeling that will come
1: holding.
0: Back.
1: That what that is holding. Man, that's two great runs getting called back.
0: Yep. That's going to be a hold on Dan River. So that one comes back. Just under 4 minutes to go here in the first half.
1: I don't know who that defensive back was that hit him over there, but may hit him without, you can see the dust fly.
0: First and 20 now for Dan River.
1: Let's see if they go deep on this one.
0: Looks like Davis back in at quarterback now. And that a handoff straight up the middle. Number 9, that's Berger on the carry. Not much there. That's going to ring up a second down, second and 21.
1: Yeah.
0: So we'll see if they're content to kind of run the ball here and see what happens. He spreads them out again. Two receivers to the left, two to the right. And that's another bad snap.
1: We've seen
0: a couple of those already from Dan River. And Davis, again, just falls on it. Nothing really else he can do. That ball was ricocheted and pinballing off of feet and everything else.
1: Yeah, you know, the thing is that they have to be careful that where they are on the field, but they're on about the 5-yard line, 6-yard line now.
0: Yeah.
1: But
0: again, opportunity here for the Bassett defense. This is the area of the field they were in last time. They got a pick, ran it in. So, third down, 24, and the ball is at, I believe they're going to mark that at, 6-yard line?
1: Yes.
0: So, if Bassett can hold them here, they'll have a little time left on the clock.
2: Timeout. Dan River.
0: Dan River calls a timeout.
2: Timeout.
0: All right. So, 2:34. This one getting a little more exciting as we roll it down toward halftime, Ron.
1: Yeah.
0: So, been a good one so far. I mean, not really knowing what to expect from Dan River. They've been impressive on offense. A couple of mistakes have cost them. And then if you're Bassett, really not able to get it going.

0: on offense so far this game. Mm-hmm. Defense coming up big and putting a score on the board. But a change at quarterback for Bassett's. We've got Manzin at quarterback.
1: Yes.
0: I'm not sure if there was an injury to Ryan or not. I don't recall anything. But I may have missed it because there's been a lot of action going on tonight. Again, 28-14 our score, 2:34 to go here in the first half. The Connect Health and Wellness High School Football Game of the Week on B99.9.
2: Let's see what the Wildcats come out with this time.
0: So, again, as you said, Ron, they're going to have to be careful. It's third and 24, ball at the 6-yard line of Dan River. Bassett would love nothing more than another turnover right here.
2: Right here.
0: Yes.
2: Give it up.
0: So Dan River lines them up again. They spread them out wide, and that's going to be a delayed handoff straight up the middle. And picked up some breathing room, not anywhere near a first and 10, but picked up some breathing room. That's going to bring up a fourth down.
2: Yeah, it's going to make it really good for the punter.
0: Yeah, he's breathing a sigh of relief. Yeah. That was a delayed handoff. They had him spread out wide, and we've seen him throw out of that formation a lot tonight. And Davis has been impressive at quarterback. He's been able to sling it all over the field tonight. But they were able, with that delayed handoff, get a little breathing room on that carry. So fourth and 19 now. Ball at the 11-yard line. So they were able to pick up about 5 yards on that play. And the punt.
2: Oh.
0: And decent punt. It's going to take a Dan River bounce.
2: Wait a minute. He picked it up. Did somebody touch it?
0: I don't know. I did not see that. So Dan River picked up the ball and ran with it.
2: It's their ball.
0: And it's their ball. So apparently it touched a Bassett player. And then Dan River picked it up and ran the ball. And they're saying Dan River ball.
2: Well, they are having a discussion now.
0: All right. Wouldn't you like to hear that discussion?
2: Uh-huh.
0: So let's see what they come up with here.
3: The ruling on the field is that the ball was touched by the return team. And the 48-yard line was picked up by the kicking team. It is first and 10 for Dan River at the 48-yard line.
2: There you go. Okay. They explained it for us.
0: All right. Yeah. So they're saying that the ball was touched by the receiving team, which was Bassett at the 48-yard line, and then picked up, recovered by Dan River. So that's the call. So, all right. Well, we're sitting up here. It's like, why did he feel? We thought he was going to down the punt.
2: What? Yeah.
0: Why did he pick it up and run with it? So, all right. That makes sense. That hurts badly if you're Bassett. They came up with the stop on defense, forced him to punt.
3: This is their first of the game. There will be no yardage.
2: Oh, he could not advance the ball.
0: Mm. So heartbreaker there for Bassett. They had it stopped. They would have had the ball around midfield before that turnover. Costly. First and 10, Sarver Properties, first and 10 again for the Wildcats. That's going to be, once again, that's going to be your quarterback, Davis, number 4.
2: Whoa.
0: And was that complete?
2: Oh, they think he caught it. Wow, what
0: a
2: beautiful catch, man.
0: That was complete. That was a low pass. Receiver went down, dove for the ball, corralled it. That's going to be a pickup of about 5 yards on the play. 1:12 to go here.
2: Yeah.
0: Gregory on the reception. So Dan River says, we're not done. Again, 4 wide. That's going to be a complete out to number 10 once again, and he squirts by. Oh, he loses the ball. Loses the ball.
2: Oh, wow.
0: And that's going to be covered by Bassett. So another turnover just like that.
2: Wow. Man, I tell you, because he was more like, hey, I'm getting away. and he lost control of the ball.
0: Trying to squirt free, and because he had two defenders around him, got by the first one and tried to twist.

0: bounced around the second one, lost the ball, and Bassett able to recover. Huge break there for the Bengals because the way that Dan Rivers has been rolling on offense, they were looking to put some more points on the board before halftime.
1: But you, now, if I'm Bassett, I'm going downfield. Either that or let the clock run out.
0: All right, so 53 seconds and change here in the second quarter. Bassett lines them up. Three receivers to the left, one to the right. And what's the call here? Illegal substitution on the defense, so that's against Dan River.
1: Yeah. Puts the ball on about 50-yard line.
0: So that'll free yardage without the clock moving. Yeah, if you're Bassett, you'll take that.
1: I'll take that, yep.
0: Absolutely, every time. So Sarver Properties, first and five, ball officially at the 50-yard line. 53.9 to go here in the first half. Bassett lines them up, three to the right, one to the left, man in the backfield. That's going to be number five. That's going to be Manns. And he's got a man. He's complete out in the flats. He squirts free. He's going to be close to another first down. Going to be just short, I think. Clock continues to run, and Bassett hurries it up. Second down and one for the Bengals. Two receivers to the left, two to the right. Again, Manns drops back, and he's going to unleash one down the field. He's got a man. Oh, just out of reach.
1: Why did he stop?
0: He had number 11 open. That was Hagwood. He had him.
1: Did he lose the ball? Because, like, he stopped.
0: I don't know if he lost the ball. It looked like he did hold up just a bit. So, again, missed opportunity there. Had a man. Had some space between he and the defender. But nothing doing. That brings up a third and one for Bassett. Two receivers to either side. He drops back and, again, flips one out. That's going to be complete. Oh. That is going to be complete for a first down. That's going to be number 11. Again, that's Hagwood on the reception. 18.9 to go here as they get them lined up here.
1: Spike the ball, man.
0: Time's a-wasting. Time's a-wasting. Under 10. So pulls it down, and he's going to run with the ball. Takes it out of bounds. Inside the 30-yard line does Bassett. So 4.3 seconds to go on the clock. They lost a lot of time on that play, Ron.
1: Is that number nine?
0: I didn't catch the number.
1: The quarterback.
0: These beautiful camo jerseys.
1: Well, you can't see. Man.
0: Sarver Properties first and 10 for Bassett. 4.3 to go. He lines them up three to the left. Pardon me, three to the right, one to the left. And that's going to be incomplete. I was waiting to see if there was going to be a flag on that one.
1: Good defensive play.
0: All right.
1: Oh,
0: so
1: man.
0: That one ends. First half in the books, 28-14 your score. Bassett Bengals trail in this one. Dan River, the Wildcats lead, 28-14. 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We're going to be right back, take a little break here. Ron Morris is going to do some tabulating and computing and those type things.
2: Yeah.
0: And we'll have some stats for you. 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And we'll have that coming up next with your halftime report here with the Connect Health and Wellness High School Football Game of the Week here on Southern Virginia's Country Station, B99.9.
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6: 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Your score, 28-14. Dan River, the Wildcats, leading the Bassett Bengals by two touchdowns. A little bit of a surprise for us. Again, we didn't really know what to expect with Dan River. Haven't seen them in action this year and really was not able to pull a lot when I was earlier today trying to do a little prep and get a little bit of an idea of what we could expect tonight, other than just some stats. And, man, oh, man, they have put on a show in many ways tonight on offense. They've been very explosive. They are very quick. They've also had a couple of very costly mistakes tonight in the first half. It's Craig Richards and Ron Morris. Mr. Morris is tabulating and getting some stats ready for us. I'm going to see if I can roll through some scores here, Ron, and see if we can get you up to date. So from the, Piedmont, only one I can pick up here at half, Magna Vista leading Lord Botetourt 27-0. Man, Coach Ferro and the Warriors continue to roll. They've had a great start to 2026 here in the Piedmont District.
7: Yeah, they have.
6: Let's check the Blue Ridge here. We've got Northside leading Hidden Valley 27-0. Salem leads Fleming 14-6. It's Byrd leading Christiansburg 21-10. And Patrick Henry leads Franklin County. All these are halftime scores, by the way. Patrick Henry leads Franklin County 21-3. So, Three Rivers District. We've got, I do have a score here. We've got Floyd County leading Blacksburg 28-0. And that, again, another halftime score. So my Buffaloes. They were off last week. They were off last week. So, this is just their second game of the season. So, Floyd County leading Blacksburg 28-0 for Coach Cromer and the gang up there in Floyd County. So, Mr. Morris.
7: Yes.
6: Your thoughts on the first half so far. Again, 28-14 our score. The Wildcats leading the Bengals.
7: You know, I feel like fried bacon sitting here because I'm really shocked at what we're seeing with Dan River. Like you mentioned, we couldn't find that much on them, especially looking at some of the stats over the last two games. They really didn't have that much of offensive firepower. the way it appeared.
6: Yeah.
7: And it only focused on two players.
6: Yeah, Davis and Brooks.
7: And Brooks,
6: those were the names that in the stats, really that's all we could find were the stats from the first two games.
7: Yeah.
6: And those were the two names that kept popping up over and over between

0: those two. And again, but between those two tonight thus far, Davis has been, he's the sophomore.
1: Oh, yes.
0: Has been the one to keep an eye on.
1: Yes. And let me tell you what, this first half, he's 9 of 11 for 202 yards.
0: Wow.
1: Yep.
0: Not too shabby.
1: Not too shabby. Yeah, total offense for the Wildcats is 244. That includes, I think, about 67 rushing. And we look at Bassett. I don't know about this. 97 yards altogether. They only have 35 yards in the air. But looking at this game, you take away the INT that the Wildcats gave Bassett. The score looking like it was, it wouldn't have that touchdown there. Yep. Or when they went for the two. So it would still be 28-6.
0: Yep. So
1: I'm shocked. I really am.
0: This is a game that so far, I mean, the eyeball test and the stats has been dominated by Dan River. Yeah. They've had a couple of mistakes tonight. That interception was a bad one. Just in that part of the field, you can't turn the ball over like that.
1: Yeah.
0: And great play by Bassett on defense. They picked that one off, ran it back in for the touchdown, and they pull back to within a couple of scores in this matchup here tonight.
1: Yeah, but you know, you look at the Bassett Bengals defense, especially their secondary, they are leaving gaps, holes for them to complete their passes. And I'm going, their wideouts are wide open.
0: Well, and Davis is able to find those gaps. He's hitting those guys.
1: Yeah, and the offensive line is allowing him most of the time enough time to kind of survey everything. And there it is. And in addition to the guys catching the ball, it's somebody else off of that receiving core for Dan River is also open.
0: Yes.
1: You know, so he's got choices.
0: He does. And one thing that I've noticed, his receivers are good at now we've seen a couple of broken, I'll call them broken plays. It's where it looks like the receiver either lost the ball in the light or slowed down for a second because the quarterback was under pressure. But, I mean, he's a little guy. He's 5'9", you know, the quarterback Davis. But he can sling it.
1: He can sling it. And when it looks like the pocket is collapsing, it's like, where is he?
0: Yeah, and then you'll just see the ball flying out. You know, and he's had a couple of absolute bombs out here tonight. So, impressive night for Davis at quarterback, for Dan River. And, again, not really knowing what to expect. They have been impressive out here tonight for Bassett. I hate to say this, but kind of lucky to only be down two scores at this point of the ball game.
1: Yeah, you're absolutely right.
0: You know, at halftime, they're going to have to make some adjustments. And another thing, too,
1: I really don't know what Fielder can do other than say, hey, guys, you got to do a better job at doing your jobs.
0: Yep. And another thing, Mike Orion, the quarterback, was not in the last few series for Bassett. It was Manns that was in it at quarterback. So... And again, what happened? I don't know if he got hit, got hurt, or what. I did not see
1: him.
0: May have, because again, there've been some challenges tonight with Bassett on offense. And when you were talking to Coach Fielder, they want to kind of balance things out.
1: Yeah.
0: If you're the Bassett Bengals, but again, this is a senior laden group. I think they got 19 seniors on this team.
1: Yeah.
0: They've had a couple of hard-fought games already this season. Season opener with Franklin County, they won by four. That was back and forth the whole game.
1: Mm-hmm.
0: I think there were five lead changes in that one. And then last week, hard-fought game, they hang on and they beat Gretna, which was a surprise for a lot of folks. Gretna, you know, a tough team here of late. So, you know, Bassett's got some quality wins, but really – was not expecting to see what we've seen so far tonight, and we'll see what Bassett can do when they come back out here after halftime.
1: What's that noise?
0: The band.
1: No. Oh, that's Coach Fielder. Well, he's got a stirring message. Quick question for you.
0: Yes.
1: Tomorrow, UVA entertains Norfolk State.
0: Mm-hmm.
1: Mike Vick, head coach. Who set this game up?
0: I don't know.
1: Are they
0: I don't know. It should be interesting.
1: I saw Mike in the interview. He's happy. He says, well, I'm

0: going back, yeah, you're going to get punished for punishing them. That's what this is all about, payback time.
1: Yeah, it'll be interesting to see. Well, this is the time of year you see all of these games pop up where, you know, well, Virginia Tech and VMI. I have a soft spot for VMI. Many years ago when I started in radio, I was working in an AM station that ran VMI Keydet football. Oh, so man. It was one of the first things I did, and it was over a telephone feed. So yeah. I remember running those football games. So I have a soft spot for VMI. So it was a little hard for me to see that score last week for Virginia Tech as they throttled the Keydets.
0: Yeah.
1: But, I mean, if you're a Virginia Tech fan, that's what you wanted to see.
0: Yeah.
1: That is absolutely what you wanted to see. But
0: think about that game tomorrow. I think about that camel on Wednesday. Mm-hmm. When it talks about hump day.
1: Yeah.
0: Tomorrow, it's going to be thump day. Mike's going to get so mad. Mike's going to say, where's my jersey?
1: I can still run. Oof.
0: Oof. Well, you know, it was 2 years ago. He ran, it was somewhere, and he did like a 4.7 40. Mm-hmm. And I'm going, you that old, you can still run that fast?
1: Yeah.
0: And I'm going, well, he might have that jersey packed in.
1: I have a change of quarterback.
0: What's his name? They don't know yet.
1: Yeah. I have something I could say, but I'm not going to say it.
0: But this is payback. That's why this game was scheduled. This is payback.
1: we'll see how that one turns out. We could have a whole discussion on college sports in general.
0: Yeah. But one quick thing about Virginia Tech, mm-hmm. you know, it's amazing what a coach can do.
1: Yes.
0: A real coach.
1: It is. I mean, it is. You know. Well, you were talking about Michael Vick. There were folks when they were doing the coaching search, there were folks that were saying, what about Michael Vick?
0: Vick, yeah.
1: And I can remember thinking at the time, I'm like, great player in college. Dynamic player at the NFL for a while until
0: even after he came back, he was exciting.
1: Yeah. And even then, he was exciting, but he's just getting his feet wet as a coach. And I'm like, now's not the time. If you're Virginia Tech, you need to get a proven commodity, somebody that's going to get people excited.
0: Yeah.
1: And after Frank Beamer, the first couple of tries after that, they did not do that.
0: Yeah.
1: So
0: I know one thing. He's going to get his ears peeled back tomorrow. Say, remember when you did this to us? Remember you did this? Say, watch this. Look.
1: You never know, Ron. Occasionally you have one of those games, like you think back some years back, Appalachian State and Michigan. That happens every now and then. So I'm not going to say that it's going to, but well, that's always in the back of my head.
0: Mike better have a check, debit, and credit card tomorrow. You see those guys with the stripes on the sidelines. They're here. I got one for all y'all.
1: So, and the NFL kicks off this weekend as well. Well, oh, yeah. We already had a couple of games this week.
0: Last night, yeah.
1: Yeah, from down under last night. I wonder if they had any Vegemite sandwiches down there, you think?
0: I have no idea.
1: Is that what happened to the Rams? They had those Vegemite sandwiches?
0: I didn't see the game. When I woke up this morning, looked at sports, I went, wait a minute, hold it.
1: Yeah.
0: They got this big defensive end, and your linebacker come back, or your tackle come. What's his name?
1: Donald. Yeah.
0: And this is what happened to you.
1: Yeah. He wasn't. No, he didn't play.
0: And a couple of hours later, I saw that. But then, what's the defensive end they picked up from Cleveland?
1: Garrett.
0: Garrett. Yeah.
1: Yeah.
0: Miles Garrett.
1: Mm-hmm.
0: Zero tackles.
1: Yeah.
0: Zero hits on the quarterback.
1: Yeah, that's not what you want to see.
0: No. And I'm going, you paid him how much?
1: Mm.
0: So, I don't know.
1: Did he earn his money yesterday?
0: No. He owes them.
1: He owes them?
0: He owes them.
1: He should have to pay it back.
0: That's right. Yeah.
1: Oh, man. We're going to take a quick break here. We'll come right back with the second half of action. It is halftime. The Connect Health and Wellness High School Football Game of the Week here on B99.9. 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

0: All right, back at it at Bassett Stadium, here home of the Bassett Bengals. Craig Richards and Ron Morris with your Connect Health and Wellness High School football game of the week. Ron back in off halftime and ready for some more action here as we start the third quarter. 28-14 the score here tonight. Dan River over the Bassett Bengals.
1: You know, this is something that's throwing me off, too. It's these uniforms the Bengals have.
0: Yeah.
1: I mean, brown, dark brown pants, psychedelic or camouflage jerseys.
0: Psychedelic
1: jerseys. Orange helmets.
0: That's country psychedelic, right? That's what that is. That's what the camo is. That's country psychedelic. I like that.
1: That reminds me of a saying that I saw Dan Rather interviewing Dolly. Mm-hmm. And she says, "Now, I'm not highly intelligent. I got country smarts."
0: Though she had it spades.
1: She should have been a stand-up comedian.
0: Yes. She could have been a million things.
1: Yeah.
0: She could have. Very, very talented lady. All right, ready for the kickoff. Dan River is kicking off again to the Bassett Bengals, and Bassett ready to receive. And
1: oh, man.
0: Again, Goddard, the kicker, mentioned this in the first half. He nailed a 50-yard field goal last week versus Halifax. So he's kid's got a leg on him. Boots that one to the end zone, and there we go. We'll get rolling once again. So for Bassett, it's going to be a first and 10 as they roll them back out here. And at quarterback, that is going to be Manns once again, number 5 at the quarterback slot. He's got 3 receivers to his left, 1 to his right, and 1 in the backfield. Sarver Properties first and 10 for the Bengals. That's going to be a handoff up the middle. Manns got some room, and he's going to be up near the marker.
1: Let's see what that.
2: It's going to be enough for a Bengal.
0: So that's going to be first enough down. For a first down right off the bat for the Bassett Bengals. So nice run there on first down.
1: Trying to see who had that.
0: So Manns once again going to line him up. He's got 2 receivers to the right, 1 to the left. And again, that's going to be a handoff. That's going to

0: be up to middle, and he's hung up and caught by that Wildcat defense, brought down for a loss on the play.
1: Lost about a yard on the play, man. They wrapped him up.
0: You they know, got that, to him quick.
1: That Lions defensive, the Wildcats defensive line is, man, they're pretty good.
0: They played well tonight.
1: Yeah.
0: So there we go. Second and 11, ball at the 29-yard line for the Bengals. Again, man's in at quarterback.
1: They should go deep.
0: And I think he heard you, Ron. No, he pulls it down. He's going to run with it. Had a little bit of room. Dan River called up pretty quick. Ran across the right-hand side, driven down after a gain of about two on the play. Maybe three. So already a third down for the Bassett Bengals. So man's in at quarterback for Bassett. He's going to line up three to the left, one to the right, one in the backfield with him. And he drops back, looking to go downfield. Nothing doing. Run, he pulls it down, and he's going to run. Now he's got a man. Stops and pops it. That's going to be complete. Oh, out to the right-hand side. That's going to be good for Sarver Properties. First and 10. And that's going to be number flag 7. That's going to be Ratcliffe with the completion, but another flag.
1: That's about an 18-yard pass, but it looks like it's coming back.
0: Man.
1: Did he go past the line of scrimmage?
0: I was thinking myself he may be a little further downfield because I thought he was just going to run with it.
1: It's on the defense.
0: No foul on the play. Results in the play. First down. Okay. Sarver Properties first and 10 now for the Bassett Bengals as they move the sticks.
1: They're throwing me for a loop because I don't know who caught it because I'm so much focused on that.
0: So Sarver Properties first and 10, ball at the 45-yard line of Dan River, Bassett's. And again, the play blown dead.
1: Somebody moved early.
0: And defense. That's going to be on the defense. That's going to be on Dan River. Encroachment. So that will make it a first and 5. Sarver Properties first down, first and 5 for the Bassett Bengals. And again, man's in at quarterback. And that's going to be a handoff number 4. Oh. And he is met as soon as he got the ball. Encroachment again on the defense. Yeah. Another flag. Hey, if you're Bassett, that moves the ball too.
1: Yep. First down.
0: So another Sarver first and 10 for Bassett.
1: So let me see if I got this right. That's how those two linemen were able to get in there and get him before right when he got the ball in the backfield.
0: Yeah.
1: Huh. Okay.
0: So there's Manns drops back, he's going to unload. Going deep. He's got Ratcliffe down there.
1: Oh, INT.
0: That's going to be picked off by Dan River.
1: If he had just waited just a couple more seconds.
0: That's going to be intercepted inside the 5-yard line. Think about the 4 is where they're going to mark it. So Dan River will take up. He had a man. He had an opening.
1: If he had just waited a couple more seconds because he had not separated himself that much from the defensive back. My, oh, my.
0: He had some time. And, again, that's Manzin at quarterback and not Micah Ryan, who had started the first two games of the season. And, again, why the change in quarterback, couldn't tell you. Don't know. And don't want to speculate.
1: I'm still having trouble reading the numbers.
0: I am too. We had some help on the quarterback change earlier in the second quarter. So that's going to be Dan River with a first and 10. And that's going to be a sweep out to the right-hand side. That's going to be number 1 on the carry. That is going to be Brooks.
2: going to be another four. Wildcat first down.
1: Looks like so. He picked up.

0: About 11.
1: Nice pickup on the play.
0: Yeah.
1: 11 yards. 28-14 to score in this one here early in the third quarter. 9-11 to go here in the third. Dan River again going to line him up. That's going to be Davis in at quarterback. And it's going to be another handoff.
0: Oh, they got it.
1: And Bassett with some good penetration there, and they pop him. I believe there was a loss on that play.
0: Yeah, it looked like it was, yeah.
1: Loss of a couple yards. So nice play there on D by the Bassett Bengals.
0: Yeah, the Bassett player down. He's slowly getting up.
2: Timeout for an injured defensive player.
1: So 8:39 to go here in the third quarter of action. And there is a timeout on the field. Dan River with the ball. And a two-score lead on the Bengals tonight. Second and 13 to go. Ball at the 17-yard line for the Wildcats.
0: Oh, he's going deep again.
1: He lines him up in the shotgun. Again, this is Davis. He's got two deep to the left, two deep to the right.
0: There's over, right in the middle.
1: Right over the middle. That
0: great
1: was...
0: good defensive play.
1: That was intended for Brooks. And he got popped. And the ball and the defender got there at the same time. And he hit a brick wall of Bassett defenders.
0: Hello.
1: And he is shaking up. That's going to be Keon Brooks. Who's seen some time at quarterback tonight as well. When we were looking before the game to try to see what to expect, the two names that kept popping up were Davis and Brooks.
0: Brooks, yep.
1: And Brooks the one shaking up on that play right there. And he's getting some attention there
0: from some of
1: the coaching staff.
0: One of those hits, man, when you're laying there.
1: Yep.
0: You're going, who's Anita Ward? Ring my...
1: Yeah.
0: You're not going at that part. What you're hearing is ding-a-ling-a-ling.
1: Yeah. All right, Chuck Berry. So Brooks is up and walking off on his own power. Thank Let's good to say. But he did take a pop.
0: Oh, he did.
1: And it
0: that safety timed it right.
1: Great play on defense there. Just one of those football plays. Ball got there when the defender got there, and just bam.
0: Yeah, number one met number one.
1: Yes.
0: That was weird. The one met number one right there, Mom.
1: So that brings up a third down for Dan River. Third and 13, ball at the 17-yard line. 8:30 to go here in the third quarter of play.
0: We see the Bassett Bengals defense made an adjustment at halftime.
1: Yes, and they need to make a stop here in the third quarter. Yeah. So, again, we got Brooks lining them up to receivers each side. And was that one tipped?
0: I don't know.
1: I don't know if it was tipped or just the pass was low. It was incomplete either way. So the Bengals force a fourth down. And looks like we'll have a punt here from Dan River.
0: Let's see what the offense is going to do for the Bengals now. See if they can capitalize on this stop from the defense. And that's one of the things, too, with the Bassett Bengals defense. They're doing more cover four defense this time.
1: We'll see if they do a little better job on this punt return than they did the last as well.
0: Oh, yeah.
1: The last punt.
0: Follow the wedge.
1: It was the last punt was touched by Bassett and recovered by Dan River there at the end of the second quarter. But we have seen some good returns tonight.
0: Yeah, we have.
1: Kicks
0: really
1: as well. A couple of kickoffs returned well by Dan River. And the last kick returned, I believe that was Ratcliffe, hit the wedge for Bassett and had a nice return.
0: Turned, yeah.
1: In the second quarter. So 8:24 to go in this one. We'll try to keep you up to date with any scores across the area as we can. Some of the scores we can pull, some we cannot. Magna Vista showing in the third quarter as leading Lord Bonitat 27-0 as the Warriors continue to roll this season. And Lord Bonitat, a team they faced last year in the playoffs.
0: Yep, sure did.
1: So Lord Bonitat, no pushover.

0: So fourth and 13, ball at the 17-yard line. Dan River going to punt.
1: Ooh, high snap.
0: He fields it, and gets off booming punt, and that's going to take a Dan River bounce.
1: Oh, what a beautiful bounce.
0: Beautiful bounce. That's going to roll to about the 38-yard line.
1: He booted that one from the 1-yard line. Yeah.
0: Yes. Great punt if you're Dan River. And he had some pressure on that, too. High snap, had some pressure. He kicked that one on the run. So no chance of a return on that one. They're going to mark it at the 38. So a first and 10. Sarver Properties, first and 10 for the Bassett Bengals. Here in the third quarter, 28-14 your score for the Connect Health and Wellness High School Football Game of the Week on B99.9. WZBB, Stanleytown, Rocky Mount, Martinsville. So that's going to be number 16 in at quarterback now for Bassett. That is Garton.
1: Let's see, the running back is was picked up about a yard.
0: They're going to mark that one as a couple-yard gain. Second and eight now, ball at the 40-yard line. So this is the third quarterback we've seen tonight for Bassett's. That's going to be Jackson Garton, freshman in. He's got three receivers to his right, one to his left. Drops back, and that's going to be complete out in the flat. And got a little bit of running room. Man, picks up some hard yardage through that Dan River defense. Going to pick up about 6 or 7 yards on that one. And again, I couldn't catch the number there.
1: I'm trying to get it myself. Where's the flashlight? Let me show it. We need one of those flashlights like they advertise on TV.
0: Yeah.
1: It'll light up, go about a mile away. Show it down there.
0: And it looks like we have a player out there with a cramp.
1: Cramp, yeah, that's what that looks like.
0: They're trying to work out. Looks like a Bassett Bengal that they're working on out there. 7:16 to go here in the third quarter. 28-14 your score. As Bassett tries to get some momentum here, they can put some points on the board here pretty soon, Ron, and the chin completely changes the makeup of this game. They've already had a couple of close games this season, so they're used to that.
1: Yep.
0: But again, for the Bengals, again, new quarterback in there. That's going to be Garton once again at QB for Bassett. Third and two. Three receivers to his right, one to his left. And that's going to be a handoff.
1: Oh, man,
0: that's
1: going to
0: be straight up the middle.
1: Other.
0: Oh, man, and they met him. Dan River was ready for that.
1: Ooh-wee.
0: Met him at the line, drove him back.
1: Yeah, that's about a loss of about two.
0: Yeah. So that's going to bring up a fourth down.
1: Yeah, the Shula.
0: Now for Bassett. And let's see what they elect to do here. Ball at the 47-yard line. Fourth down. About a yard to go. And, Ron, looks like they're going for it.
1: Going for it.
0: So they're going to line them up again. That's going to be Garton at QB. Two to the right, one to the left. Another handoff straight up the middle. And this time he's got a first down for Bassett.
1: Yep, Shula.
2: That's going to be good for a Bengal.
0: So that good for a Sarver Properties first and 10 for the Bassett Bengals.
1: Straight up the middle, hard running.
0: And picked up the first down. So again, Garton in at quarterback. He drops back. He's going to throw this one.
1: Got one open.
0: Got a man open over the middle and nearly picked off. He had a man over the middle.
1: He had one right here, number 9. Why? He's all by himself.
0: Yep. Well, there were two defenders on the guy going across the middle.
1: Where he threw the pass.
0: He had man wide open over here on the left-hand side. So second and 10. Lucky that one was not picked off because that one

0: ricocheted off a couple of different players. So,
1: second and 10.
0: Second down, 10 to go. Ball at the 49-yard line for Bassett. Garten in at quarterback. Again, drops back to throw. Has a man
1: right in and out.
0: Had it right in the breadbasket and couldn't hang on to it. And frustrated with himself. Incomplete. Couldn't hang on to that one.
1: Yeah, to number 9, Phillips.
0: Phillips, the intended receiver.
1: Might need some Mickle Magnesia after that. Phillips, Mickle Magnesia.
0: Third and 10. Ball at the 49-yard line. And again, Garten in at quarterback. Three to the right, one to the left. He lines up in the shotgun, and that's going to be a handoff again. It's going to be up the middle. Back drops his head, dives through for a couple of yards.
1: Yeah, he got hit real good around the ankle.
0: He got popped as well for his trouble. But he picked up the first down just a couple of plays ago. So that's going to bring up another fourth down here for the Bassett Bengals. 5:06 to go here in the third quarter. 28-14, your score. Ball at the 47-yard line. Garten, three receivers to his right, one to his left, one back in the backfield. And he's going to drop back, and he's going to throw again. Pump fakes, and he goes deep.
1: He's got a man
0: He's
1: over.
0: Got a man. Overthrew him. Overthrew him. He pumped once and had a man. Looks like that was Ratcliffe, the intended receiver. He had a step on the defenders, but just missed him. So turnover on downs, and Dan River will take over at the 47-yard line. Sauver Properties first and 10 for the Wildcats.
1: They're in good field position, although they are on their own 47-yard line.
0: Yep, on their own side of the field. And we'll see what they can dial up on offense.
1: Looking at the Bassett's secondary, the corners are looking, and they're trying to set themselves up. They know what's coming. It looks like this might be deep, deep, deep.
0: So, again, Davis in the shotgun. Two receivers left, two receivers right, man in the backfields. That's going to be Brooks back in the game in motion, and he's going deep. He's got a man, too, and that's going to be complete.
1: Goodness.
0: And that's going to be another Daniels Auto Glass and 10 touchdown.
1: My goodness.
0: For the Wildcats of Dan River.
1: 53 yards.
0: 53-yard bomb. Jeremiah Davis. My goodness. May have shown up tonight. Ooh. We came into the night thinking, yeah, they're going to run the ball. It's going to be a running team. They're going to run the ball. Uh-uh. They've been throwing the ball all over the place tonight, and they've got some quick receivers.
1: Yeah, they do.
0: Very quick receivers. So 34-14 now your score, as Goddard back on for the extra point. 4:56 to go here in the third quarter. High snap. They get it down. Kick is up, and it is once again good. He is perfect all the night.
1: Mr. Davis made up for that interception he threw.
0: Yes. So 4:56 to go here in your third quarter. 35-14 is your score here. Bassett trailing the Wildcats of Dan River. Wow, is about all I can add. Was not expecting to see 4 and 5 wide tonight.
1: Yeah. It's almost like they're showing it to the defense. Mm-hmm. And pretty much saying, hey, y'all watch this.
0: Yeah. This is what's coming. Do something about it. It's the kind of the feeling you get. 4:56 to go here in the third quarter.
1: It's almost like they really don't use the run game that much.
0: They haven't. I mean, when they haven't had a whole lot of success with it.
1: Success with, yeah.
0: So Goddard gets ready to kick off again to the Bassett Bengals.
1: Yeah, Bassett has three men deep.
0: Three men deep to receive.
1: Well, I haven't seen that in quite a while.
0: At around the 5-yard line.

0: Yes, we did. We saw it at Martinsville last week.
1: We did. Sure we did see that at 3D. Martinsville last week. So Squib Kick, that's going to be right past the returner and rolls back into the end zone. He goes back, scoops it up, and we'll roll from there. It looked like it went right between his legs.
0: I think he was going, how soon would they get here?
1: Yeah.
0: As soon as I touch the ball, would they be here? Oh, man.
1: So they're going to take over from the 20-yard line. Again, squirted into the end zone. He just downed it there.
0: Pretty much the game plan for them right now is try to get the ball downfield in the air.
1: Yeah, they're going to have to in order to – I mean, they're down three scores now. They're going to have to try to get some points on. And they've got the freshman and a quarterback, Jackson Garten, number 16. So, and right off the bat, he's going to throw. It's going to be complete out in the flat to the right-hand side. He's picking his way through traffic. Yeah. Nice pickup on the play. And Ratcliffe, I believe, on the reception. And that's going to be good. They're going to move the sticks. That's going to be good
0: For 10 yards,
1: Sarver
0: yeah.
1: Properties. First down. So Bassett's showing some urgency, as they need to at this point. They need to get some points on the board. So let's see if they can get it rolling here. 4:33 to go in the third quarter, 35-14. Garten, your quarterback, two receivers split to each side. He's in the shotgun. Again, drops back to pass and had a man a little out of his reach. He had to reach behind him just a bit. That's going to be incomplete over the middle.
0: Almost picked off at the same time.
1: Yeah, he had a couple of defenders back behind him.
2: And 10 for Bengals.
1: So, I believe that was Hagwood, number 11, the intended receiver. So that brings up a second down for Bassett, second and 10. Ball at their own 31-yard line, 4:19 to go here in the third. 35-14 the score. He lines them up, three to the right, one to the left. Again, drops back to throw, and incomplete.
0: Yeah,
1: we get a little swing pass over to the receiver on the right-hand side.
0: Right, yeah. I think they're running that play a little bit too much.
1: I think so. Dan River had that one sniffed out because that was a catchable ball, but I think he heard the footsteps of the defense because they would if he'd caught it, they would have popped him. They were right there on him. So already a third and 10. We'll see what Bassett can dial up here. Again in the shotgun for Garten. Two to the right, two to the left. And again, that's going to be a handoff.
0: Oh, that's a beautiful move.
1: A nice move. He wiggles around a couple of defenders.
0: Oh, they got him.
1: Oh, they caught him. That was going to be, is that number four?
0: Number four.
1: Number four for Bassett. That's Tatum on the run. So made a couple of nifty moves around the end. But too much quickness there in the secondary for Dan River. And they called up to him pretty quick, Ron.
0: Yeah, so they sure did.
1: Fourth down for Bassett. Ball at their own 31-yard line.
0: You know, for most of the game today, the Wildcats have not had bad field.
1: No, they have not.
0: No.
1: And Bassett going to punt this time through. And bad snap. Low snap, he dropped it, and he's fighting for his life. That was a bad snap, and then he couldn't corral it. Finally got it, had to run with it because the defense was breathing down his neck, had no chance to punt it, and he fended. It took three people to bring him down,
0: yeah.
1: But, man, that was... That was the best you could do in a bad situation for that young man. But it was nothing he could do. It was nothing he could do. Bad snap there, and man.
0: Well, let's see how quick it's going to take these guys to put some more points on the board.
1: Well,
0: if they do.
1: I mean, this is great field position if you're Dan River.
0: Yeah.
1: Another Sarver Properties, first and 10 here for the Wildcats.
0: Yeah.
1: So they're going to line them up here. Going to be a tight bunch formation. They ran this one time before in the first half. That's going to be number one back in at quarterback. That's going to be Brooks, and that's going to be a straight handoff up the middle.

0: and they blow the play dead. The whole pile moved about 3 yards forward.
1: Is that the version of the push, whatever you call it?
0: It may be, Ron. We've seen that formation once or twice tonight. They've lined up and used that formation. So, and again, that's going to be... Brooks in at quarterback. And flags everywhere. Yeah. They blow that one dead. Well, this is what we've seen from these, because they've said these two quarterbacks kind of interchanged back and in. Now, Davis has played the most at QB for Dan River tonight. When he's in there, he's slinging the ball.
2: Yep.
0: And for the most part, when Brooks is in there, it's a running play. And we've seen a couple of those where he runs the ball, he draws the defense, and then he just kind of jumps and flips it.
2: Yeah.
0: That resulted in a pick six for Bassett in the first half.
2: Yeah.
0: But we've seen that play a couple of times here from Dan River. So, and they've got a 3-touchdown lead here late in the third quarter. Brooks in at quarterback. I'm going to line him up this time.
2: Well, Davis back in. Number four.
0: All right. They're going to swap him back out as Brooks comes back out to the sideline. He was in there.
2: No, he's...
0: Oh, now he's splitting out wide.
2: Wide, yeah.
0: All right. Four wide now. And Davis in at quarterback. Two to the left, two to the right. And that's going to be a quick little pitch. Oh, man.
2: Hello.
0: That could have been picked off. When was the last time you saw a pitch get picked off? That was close. The defense was there about the time the snap was. Man. Bassett knew that was coming.
1: That's when you go back to the huddle and you go, you do that again.
0: Yeah.
1: Somebody come through there, I'm not blocking for you anymore.
0: Why don't we pull that one out and toss it? We don't need that one, coach.
1: You know the coach didn't call that play. I didn't steal your girlfriend.
0: Under two to go here, 3rd and 15, ball at the 27-yard line. 3rd and 15 already. Man. So Davis drops back to pass. There's a flag on the play. He had nowhere to go with the ball, so he tucked it to run. He does not look the most comfortable running the ball.
2: No.
0: You would think because he's 5'9", you'd think for a guy that size, he'd be more comfortable running the ball than slinging it all over the field, but it's been the complete opposite tonight.
1: But he's got another Bassett player down. But let's see. Can they kick a field goal from here? Well, 3rd and 15, okay.
0: With that kicker, they can. Again, the kicker, Goddard, for Dan River, cranked one from 50 yards last week. So, again, flag on the plate, holding on offense, penalty declined. So it's going to be a fourth down.
1: Okay.
0: Fourth down, so Bassett gets the stop. They do have a player down at about the 25-yard line. 35-14 the score here, 1:34 to go, third quarter action. The Connect Health and Wellness High School Football Game of the Week here on Southern Virginia's Country Station, B99.9. Greg Richards and Ron Morris with you. Let me check your scoreboard here real quick. See if we have any.
1: I am here, aren't I?
0: You are.
1: Oh, man.
0: Oh, you'd be nowhere else on game day. You gave me that look. Magna Vista leads Lord Botetourt 27-0. That a third quarter score.
1: Come on, Warriors.
0: And let's see. Got a couple other scores I'll pass here in just a second as we get them lined up and ready to roll here. 4th and 15, ball at the 27-yard line. And does look like they will elect for the field goal from Goddard.
1: Now, let's see this.
0: Kid's got a leg. We've seen a couple of kickoffs sail to the another high snap. High snap, oh, and that's going to be no good. So, high snap.
2: Threw it off.
0: That threw him off. Threw off the timing. And that field goal was no good. So Bassett take best case scenario there for Bassett. Nice defensive stand there for the Bengals.

0: Well, I mean, look at the score, 35-14. I mean, three TDs, they got enough time to do it.
1: Yep. Well, especially the way we've seen some of these quarters go. We've seen the last 3 minutes of a quarter last 40 minutes before. Or at least it seemed that way. Sarver Properties, first and 10 for the Bassett Bengals. 1:30 to go here in the third. 35-14, your score here with the Connect Health and Wellness High School Football Game of the Week. And again, for the Bassett Bengals, that's going to be Garten in at quarterback. And he's got two receivers to the left, two to the right. And Bassett has been putting the ball in the air here of late. And there's going to be a straight handoff. Man's got to run a steam, and he is rolling. That's going to be a Sarver Properties first and 10. And he's up around the 50-yard line. Racing down the sideline. Finally knocked out of bounds at about the 30-yard line by Dan River. That's going to be number four on the carry. That's Tatum. He exploded through that line. Cut it out to the right.
0: 45-yard run.
1: To the left, yes.
0: Boy, he had some move. Man, that was like the human Porsche.
1: A human Porsche.
0: Wow.
1: He had the moves, broke it to the outside, and turned on the Jets. So let's see if that can inject some life into this Bassett Bengal team. Minute 19 to go here in the third quarter.
0: And 45.
1: 45 yards on the run. Tatum. And that's going to be another handoff. That's going to be straight up the middle. That's going to be Brooks and some hard yardage up the middle.
0: About 3 yards on the play.
1: That'll bring up a second down and seven, under a minute to go here in the third quarter. So Garten and company here for the Bengals. Three lined up to the right, one to the left. He's going to drop back, and he's going to throw this one. And he has the ball knocked out of his hands. Lucky that was recovered by number 64.
2: Good day.
1: So he was looking to sling that one down the field. Bounced a couple of times. Defender got around and just knocked the ball out of his hand. Lucky that was not a turnover. Looked like Dockery with the recovery there for Bassett. So third and 13.
0: Here we go.
1: And again,
0: there he is, man.
1: He's got to throws it deep. And that one's picked off at about the 5-yard line by Dan River. And the return, he is up to about the 32-yard line. So
0: defensive player held be the player ahead of Bassett. But like, don't you go out. I want to hit you. Don't you go out. I want to hit you. Man, he had a guy. He
1: had a guy. The receiver looked like he got hung up a little bit. And the defender was back. It's like a center fielder back there just looking for a fly ball. He was waiting for it and picked it off.
0: And that free safety was going, come to mama.
1: Yep. So picked off by Dan River. You got a turnover here. And that's going to end the third quarter of play.
0: Already?
1: Yes. That one rolled. 35-14 is your score as we get ready for the fourth quarter of action here. The Connect Health and Wellness High School Football Game of the Week here on Southern Virginia's Country Station, B99.9. So we'll roll through some scores here as we get ready to roll into the fourth quarter. I do have some scores from the Blue Ridge District for you. We've got Magna Vista shutting out Lord Botetourt.
0: He says 40 zip.
1: 40 to zip. Middle of the fourth quarter, 40 to nothing. Magna Vista, they have flat rolled this year.
0: Yep, they have.
1: And Lord Botetourt was a playoff team last year. So Northside leading Hidden Valley 41-8. It's Salem up on Fleming 24-12. Bird over Christiansburg 41-10. And Patrick Henry is leading Franklin County 28-3. That a third quarter score.
0: Yeah.
1: Somebody check the Three Rivers here real quick. Of course, Martinsville with the week off. Floyd County is throttling Blacksburg 42-0. James River and Perry McClure knotted up at 6 apiece. So that's your scoreboard. And then the score from yesterday, if you missed it, Patrick County beat North Stokes 64-35.
0: So what's going on in Patrick County, man? I mean, last year, football, basketball, not only men, but women

0: basketball? I mean, you guys been putting on up there, Craig.
1: Well, you know about them mountain folks. You know,
0: I don't know, man. Did you all upset the boosters?
1: Well, we have those in Floyd. Fourth quarter of action ready to roll. First and 10, Sarver Properties. First and 10 here for Dan River. That snap bounced off the quarterback. He was able to complete the pass. Big play. Ooh. And that was complete. Number 10 on the reception for Dan River. That's Richardson. Man, so a big play. So
0: 20,
1: Davis,
0: 31.
1: The snap hit him. He bobbled it, went straight up in the air, pulled it back down, and completed that pass to Richardson.
0: That defensive secondary behind the linebackers been open all night. He's been able to, you know, just zip it through there.
1: And they kind of rotate these two quarterbacks in and out. Mostly we've seen Davis tonight, especially in passing situations. We have seen Brooks out there as well a couple of times. So Davis back in, number four at QB. Two receivers split to each side. He's rolling to his right.
0: Oh, he got him.
1: And he slings it down the field.
0: Oh, that's going to be a flag.
1: Yep. There came the flag. Now, that flag did not come from the ref that was right there with the play.
0: With the play. It came from the one in center field.
1: Yes.
0: Back at,
1: that was interesting.
0: I'm wondering, what were the two defensive backs for Bassett doing in the end zone?
1: I mean, they were all by themselves.
0: I mean,
1: I don't know. Pass interference on the offense.
0: Whoa.
1: Number one. That's going to be Brooks. The other quarterback that we've seen, and we've also seen him out at receiver as well. So 35-14, 11:09 to go here in the fourth quarter. Bassett trails in this one by three scores. But offensive pass interference.
0: Well, I can't remember the last time I've seen an offensive pass interference in high school football.
1: I was expecting the flag. I just did not expect it to go that way, and I did not see where Brooks was. So,
0: that's a 15-yarder. Am I correct?
1: So first and 25 at the 48-yard line. So James River, again, lines him up from the shotgun. This is what they played out of all night. Brooks in at quarterback, and that's going to be a quick toss to number five. That's going to be Gregory.
0: Good day.
1: And, man, picks up six, maybe, on that one.
0: Oh, yes.
1: Across midfield anyway. So they're going to mark that.
0: That guy is fast.
1: Yes, he is. He's got some wheels on him. So ball marked at about the 47-yard line of Bassett. So Dan River now with a second and 20. 10:35 to go here in the fourth quarter. Again, Davis, two receivers split to each side, man in the backfield. And again, trouble with the snap, drops it, went right through his hands. Kind of just throws the ball to get rid of it, and he got popped.
0: Oh, he got hit. Oh, my.
1: He got popped by this Bassett defense.
0: Oh, he got up.
1: We've seen that a couple of times tonight where they've kind of – they've had some issues with the snaps.
0: With the snap, yeah. But you know one thing about it was he threw the ball when no one else could get it.
1: He did.
0: Although it was dangerous, but get rid of it.
1: He got rid of it.
0: Yeah.
1: He got popped for his trouble, a little slow to get up, but he shook the cobwebs out, and I think he'll be ready to roll.
0: Yeah, when he gets up in the morning, when they tell him he has to cut the grass, he goes, oh, no.
1: So, yep, he rolls out to the sideline.
0: He's going to back in.
1: Right back in there.
0: Whew.
1: So third and 20. Ball marked at the 47 of Bassett's. Dan River again from the shotgun. And he's going to rear back. Slings one right over the middle. Got a man. That's going to be Brooks, number one, complete. And he's brought down at about the 21-yard line right there over the middle. Going to mark it at the 22.
0: My goodness, man.
1: He's a little guy, you see, because he's 5'9", but, man, he can put some juice on that ball.
0: Yep, you're absolutely right.
1: And he's hitting these guys where

0: he needs to hit him. So first and 10, Sarver Properties first and 10 for the Wildcats. Under 10 minutes to go here in the fourth quarter. Again in the shotgun for Davis, two split to either side. And it looks like they're content to milk a little clock here, too.
1: Yeah, I see him looking over at the clock like it's...
0: Yeah. So, and again...
1: Hands off to number nine.
0: Hands off to number nine. Is that going to be... That's Berger on the carry. Nice pickup on the play. About seven on that one. Man. And the clock continues to run. Just over 9 minutes to go here in the fourth quarter.
1: You know, it's just unbelievable. Yeah, it's... I was not expecting this.
0: I was not either. I mean... I can honestly say I was not expecting to see a team come out here and split them 4 and 5. The first play of the game, they were 5 wide. So, again, that's Davis.
1: Man,
0: again, a
1: that?
0: Handoff to number 9. Oh, splits through the defenders and bursts. Was he in?
1: He's not in. The 2-yard line.
0: He's at the 2. Brought down at the 2. So.
1: That's about a 23-yard pickup.
0: These guys are just so quick on offense. I mean, he got the handoff. He shoots off to the right-hand side. And you're like, all right, he's going to grab a couple of yards. And he hits another gear and gone.
1: Yep.
0: So ball at the 3-yard line, first and goal. Sarver Properties first and goal in the Shane Perkins Construction red zone for the Wildcats. 35-14 is your score. Wildcats up on the Bengals. And they're looking to see if they can add a couple of more. And that's going to be just a straight run up the middle.
1: By the quarterback.
0: By the quarterback, Davis. So,
1: short think up there.
0: Short gain, if anything, on that play.
1: Yes, matter of fact, it's the first time we've seen him on the center.
0: Yes, I believe it is.
1: First
0: He's been in
1: tonight,
0: shotgun all night tonight. Usually, if they've lined up under center, it's been number one Brooks in at quarterback. Speaking of, it looks like Brooks is in at quarterback now, number one. And he's got him lined up, two receivers to his left, man in the backfield.
1: He's going up the middle.
0: This is where he got in trouble in the first half and threw a pick.
1: That's right.
0: Of course, that was on the other end of the field.
1: I'll tell you, that's where he was
0: straight
1: going.
0: Straight up the middle
1: straight
0: is
1: up.
0: Where he's attempting
1: there's
0: to go.
1: Flag.
0: There's a flag. That one came from way out the backfield.
1: Usually holding.
0: So, let's see what the call is. Seven ten to go here in the fourth.
1: Come on, man.
0: We'd like to know what the call is.
1: Is he on the phone calling up? See, it looks like he's on the phone going like, hey.
2: Running back directly pushed the quarterback into the end zone. Oh. 5-yard penalty. Check it out.
1: The running back hit the quarterback, pushed him across the goal line. Illegal.
0: Okay. All right, Jim.
1: Hey, man. That's the tush push. What's wrong with these guys? Have they heard of that? Watch my Philadelphia Eagles.
0: I remember I used to see it on some of those NFL films movies back in the day. I mean, come on.
1: I know you. People watch that thinking something new.
0: Mm.
1: All they did was give it another name.
0: Yeah. The brotherly shove.
1: Yeah.
0: Second and 7, ball at the 7-yard line. 7 minutes to go here in the fourth quarter. Dan River with the ball. And that's
1: flag.
0: Again, flags on the play. That's going to be a. Let's see. False start, maybe.
1: Yeah.
0: On the offense. He ran it around the right hand side of the line.
2: Illegal but again. Offense. More than four players in the backfield.
0: More than four players in the backfield.

0: So penalty on the play again on the offense.
1: You know, I think they're trying to back them up so they can throw it in.
0: They want to back it up so they can give that kicker a chance to
1: show how strong his leg is.
0: Yeah, that's what it is. See, his one field goal tonight, I mean, he's hit every extra point, but that one field goal tonight, bad snap, and he missed.
1: Yeah.
0: So that's
1: and he still almost got it there.
0: Oh, he did. And that was a long field goal. So 6:44 to go here in the fourth quarter, 35-14 to score. Dan River leading Bass at your Connect Health and Wellness High School Football Game of the Week here on Southern Virginia's Country Station, B99.9. Second and 12. Ball at the 12-yard line. Again, that's going to be... Davis. That's going to be... That's going to be a run out to the left-hand side, and he waltzes into the end zone for a touchdown.
1: Who that? Let's see
0: his number.
1: Number eight.
0: That's going to be number eight for Dan River. That is going to be Jamarion Davis, senior.
1: Man, how many of those guys is?
0: Well, they got a bunch of them. They got a bunch of guys down there playing. Some of them have the same last name. So 41-14 now your score with the Daniels Auto Glass and 10 touchdown. 6:32 to go here in your fourth quarter as Goddard lines up for the extra point. Snap down, kick up, and through the uprights it goes.
1: Yes. Yeah, so.
0: Oh, no. No good.
1: No good. Oh, look.
0: I guess that was wide left.
1: So Davis has run one. And caught one. He caught the 53-yarder.
0: Wow. So 41-14 your score. 6:32 to go here in the fourth quarter. Connect Health and Wellness High School Football Game of the Week here on Southern Virginia's Country Station, B99.9. It's Craig Richards and Ron Morris.
1: Man, I'm having a flashback.
0: A flashback.
1: This is almost the same score last week. Magna Vista Martinsville.
0: You're right. It is. It is. I was just thinking today, I'm like, man, the two games we've had thus far, neither one of them was relatively close.
1: Close, yeah.
0: And looks like, unfortunately for Bassett, we'll be repeating that trend this week.
1: Yeah.
0: Shout out to our sponsors, of course, who make everything possible here for Southern Virginia's Country Station, B99.9 and the Connect Health and Wellness High School Football Game of the Week. 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As we await the kickoff, James River will kick off to Bassett once again. And they will reset the ball. As it fell off of the tee.
1: Oh, man, I got the wind.
0: It has picked up a little bit out there. So Goddard with the kickoff. And again, boots one. This one fielded at the goal line.
1: He was inside, yeah.
0: Yep. So that's going to be a touchback. So they will get rolling from the 20-yard line with the Bassett Bengals. Again, 6:30 to go here in the fourth quarter. So Bassett rolls into the season. A couple of tough games.
1: Yep, 2-0.
0: 2-0. And tonight they run into a James River team.
1: We show up.
0: Don't put this on. It's not our fault. Just because we showed up. It's not us.
1: That's what they're going to say. That B99 who showed up. Look what happened.
0: Sarver Properties first and 10 for the Bassett Bengals. And, you know, it's going to be.
1: Ready to go, man. You got a man up.
0: And he unleashes one down the field.
1: Oh,
0: and
1: he picked
0: off again. That's going to be number 7 for Dan River with the interception. That's going to be Tavon Fitz.
1: And he's still on the go.
0: He's still on his feet returning that one. He's finally brought down at about the 20-yard line of Bassett.
1: And
0: he picked that off at about the 40-yard line.
1: In his defense, the wideout gave up. He was just running, and all of a sudden went like,

0: ball. And
1: tough night for Bassett tonight.
0: Yeah.
1: And again, Garton in at quarterback. So we started tonight with Ryan. We had Manns as well at quarterback for a couple of series. And then Garton, the freshman, in tonight at quarterback since around halftime. He's been at maybe it was the last possession in the first half he came in. So just like that, Dan River takes over. Ball is at the 20-yard line. We are already in the Shane Perkins Construction red zone for the Wildcats. And the Sarver property's first and 10. And let's see. It's going to be Brooks in at quarterback, I believe. No, it's going to be number 8 again at quarterback.
0: Man.
1: And that's going to be a handoff up the middle. Nothing doing there.
0: Oh, got a new player.
1: Yep.
0: Number 25?
1: 25 for Dan River.
0: 25.
1: Thompson.
0: 23.
1: Oh, 23. Harris. Yeah.
0: Blake Harris.
1: Blake Harris. Running back for Dan River. Under 6 minutes to go here in the fourth quarter, 41-14. Your score.
0: He's saying, finally, I can take a shower after the game. I got to carry the ball once.
1: So they will line them up for Dan River. Two receivers to the right, two to the left. And it looks like that's going to be a handoff again. And play blown dead there. That was number 10 on the carry, Richardson, for the Wildcats. So third down and 11 now. Ball at the 21-yard line of Bassett. 41-14, your score here in the fourth quarter.
0: Injured, well, I thought it was the injured Bassett player, but he's down on one knee there. Just
1: getting a breath. Catching the wind. 4:23 as the clock continues to roll. Dan River on offense, third and 11, ball at the 21-yard line. Delay of game on the offense. Now you've got number 11 in.
0: Yeah,
1: that's Jamar Kirby, Jr., for Dan River.
0: He gets to take a shower tonight.
1: So again, he's got lined up one to the left, two to the right.
0: Oh, he lost the ball.
1: Lost the ball there on third down. And let's see. Bassett saying they've got it.
0: They do.
1: And they do. Fumble recovered by Bassett. So just over 4 minutes to go.
0: Maybe he won't get a shower tonight.
1: The Bengals recover. And we'll see if they can dial up something here on offense and salvage a little something positive here.
0: Yeah, right now it's nothing but it's practice, man.
1: Yeah.
0: Just practice.
1: Yeah. Well, and you want to salvage a little something from this game.
0: Yeah.
1: And again, Bassett on their third quarterback tonight. So Garton in at QB for the Bengals. So two receivers to the left, two to the right. Garton in the shotgun, one man in the backfield with him. And that's going to be a handoff. That's going to be straight up the middle. And he's got some room to run there, Ron. Yeah. Dives over one defender, still making his way through. And they bring him down around the 50-yard line. So nice run there. That's going to be a first down.
0: Shula
1: for the Bengals. First and 10. Sarver Properties first and 10. Got it to midfield. So Gart lines him up again, directing traffic. Two receivers to his right, two to his left. And it's going to be another handoff, and again up the middle.

0: The Farber Properties, first and 10 for Bassett. And again,
1: giving it to him
0: same
1: again.
0: Same play. Picking his way through some traffic, gets some positive yardage.
1: Still got about five on that one.
0: Yeah, still got about five.
1: Still, man, dancing around, you know.
0: Yep. Picking his way through. So 2:25 to go here in the fourth quarter as we wind things down. Bassett on the move. Looking to find something positive out of this one. Looking for their first points in quite a while. Just over 2 minutes to go here in the fourth quarter. And again, that's Garten. Got him lined up two to the left, two to the right. Hand off straight up the middle. Not as much on that carry.
1: Maybe
0: but
1: about a yard.
0: A little bit. Third down, five to go for Bassett. 1:40 to go here in the fourth quarter of play. That's going to be Garten, number 32 in the backfield with him.
1: Oh, they may have gone to the well a little bit too much.
0: Looked like they sniffed it out that time.
1: Number 32 on the carry.
0: Garcia on the carry. Freshman. Just over a minute to go here in the fourth quarter, 41-14. Our score here with the Connect Health and Wellness High School Football Game of the Week. Again, Garten with Garcia with him in the backfield, number 32. He's going to drop back to throw this time. Got some pressure. Eludes the first wave.
1: Flag
0: and gets
1: play.
0: Brought down. There's a flag on the play. That's going to be a sack. I believe that was number 80.
1: Yes.
0: On defense with the sack there for Dan River. That's Salam Jr. Big guy, 6 foot four. See what that flag's for. So that's going to be a defensive penalty. Face mask. Half the distance to the goal. So that will work in Bassett's favor tonight. Under a minute to go, 46.8. And the ball at the 6-yard line. And that's going to be a handoff. Straight up the middle. Plows it in. So there is a Daniels Auto Glass intent touchdown. Bassett Bengals plowing in there.
1: Yeah,
0: looks like C.J.
1: Shula.
0: Bell.
1: Is it Bell?
0: I believe it was Bell.
1: I thought it was 33. We don't even have.
0: They got it in the end zone. That's all I know. Touchdown. 41-20 is your score.
1: A little bit more respectable.
0: Yeah.
1: Score there. Yeah.
0: Just over 40 seconds to go. Bassett will go for two. And again, up the middle. And again, one too many times to the well.
1: Yeah.
2: So 40 seconds left in the ball game. It is.
0: So 41-20 our score here as we wind it down to Connect Health and Wellness High School Football Game of the Week here on Southern Virginia's Country Station, B99.9.
1: So sitting and thinking about the last series with Shula running the ball, where was that all game?
0: Yeah, I mean, but then you think that they're up by what? 2-3 scores at this point.
3: Is that D-Ron?
0: So, yeah.
1: I owe that guy money.
0: Do you?
1: Yeah.
0: Oh, God,
3: I love
1: D-Ron. Do I still look the same?
3: You do. Just as beautiful as ever.
0: Now I know you owe him money. That's what. Somebody telling you as beautiful as ever. What in the world? 41-20 our score here. Connect Health and Wellness High School Football Game of the Week on B99.9.
1: See, I'm glad you didn't go to

0: work there.
1: So here on the kickoff, and that's going to be into the end zone. That'll be a touchback.
0: Yeah.
1: So here we go. As we look ahead, Ron, to next week.
0: Yeah. Where we be?
1: Our high school football game of the week. Well, you asked me that question last week, and yeah. I didn't have it pulled up, and I'm like, well, I don't remember. Because my rememberer don't work the best sometimes. Next week, September 18th.
0: Yeah.
1: We get to see Dan River again. Dan River at Martinsville.
0: We're going back to the Bulldog's house.
1: Yes, we are. Aren't you glad you have that fan?
0: Oh, yes, sirree, man. I might have to go over ahead of time and do a little vacuuming.
1: You think so?
0: Yeah.
1: I wasn't going to say anything.
0: So Dan River, Martinsville.
1: Yes.
0: All right.
1: So, and that one has a little more zip to it after seeing this game here tonight.
0: Yeah.
1: So,
0: that's a good one.
1: Yes. Then September 25th, Mecklenburg here at Bassett.
0: That's going to be a good game.
1: Yep. Looking forward to that one. So, the snap, and Dan River will take a knee, and they will let the clock expire on this one. So, Mr. Morris.
0: Yes.
1: That's going to put this one officially in the books. Your final score, 41-20. And that's going to be Dan River over the Bassett Bengals here with the Connect Health and Wellness High School Football Game of the Week on B99.9. We're going to take a quick break. We will come right back with the post-game as Ron calculates and postulates. And, well, you know how that goes.
0: Yeah, something like that.
1: Yeah, we'll do that. We'll be right back. Southern Virginia's Country Station, B99.9.
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0: All right, folks, the final score here from Bassett's 41-20. Dan River and the Wildcats defeating Bassett's and the Bengals tonight. As Ron goes over the final stats, let's run through the scoreboard here, and I'll pull the scores that I can. It was Amherst County over Mecklenburg County, 27-7. Another final here, Magna Vista shuts out Lord Botetourt, 40-0, as the Warriors continue to roll this season. I don't know why that surprises me. It probably shouldn't surprise me. But we saw them in action the last 2 weeks, and you know, and I know that Lord Botetourt was a playoff team last year.
1: Mm-hmm.
0: So, but to see that score, it's just like, man, have we even seen the best of Magna Vista yet?
2: Yeah, and keep in mind that they are relatively young.
0: Yeah, they've got the junior quarterback in Willard. I don't have any stats from that game. I know he was perfect last week.
2: Oh, yeah.
0: With our game of the week, he was like 7-7 or 8-8.
2: No, yeah, I think
0: it was
2: like
0: 11.
2: He completed all of his passes.
0: I mean, he's been impressive so far this season. Let me check the Blue Ridge here and see if we can have any scores. Northside beat Hidden Valley 41-8. It was Salem over Fleming 45-12. Byrd leading Christiansburg in the fourth, 41-10, the last update I had there. And Patrick Henry, 28-3 over Franklin County. Last report there from the third quarter. May have had a weather delay there.
2: Yeah. I know. Getting back to what you're talking about, Willard from Magna Vista, in the first half, he was 8 of 8, 151. He didn't play in the second half.
0: Yeah. Yeah, so
2: 151 there. So
0: that young man's been very impressive for Magna Vista. The Warriors have been impressive, period, thus far this season. Quickly, before we get into the stats here, the Three Rivers District, James River, 21-6 over Perry McClure. And let's see, Floyd County, 42-0 over Blacksburg.
2: Man, look at Patrick County over North Stokes.
0: Yep, that one was played yesterday. They moved that to well, originally they were calling for rain tonight.
2: Uh-huh.
0: And I think some places got a little rain. We saw some lightning flashing here in Bassett's, but, you know, nothing was affected here. But there was originally some rain supposed to be in the forecast for tonight. So yeah, a couple of teams did move their games to Thursday night. And Patrick County was one of them. But, yeah, they beat North Stokes yesterday. They had over 600 yards on offense and over 400 on the ground, like 460 on the ground. So, yeah, that was, you know, and I don't know a lot about Patrick County as far as this season. Just you look at that, it's like, man, they're either okay or North Stokes has some problems.
2: Or it goes all the way back to what happened against the Bulldogs, because Martinsville beat them first game of the season, right?
0: Yes.
2: Yeah.
0: Yes, absolutely.
2: Well, looking at those stats tonight, talking about yards, 409 for the offense for Dan River. And the player of the game is Mr. Davis, the quarterback for them, number four, the sophomore. He was 11 of 13, four. I've got the number here somewhere, 321 yards.
0: Wow.
2: He had some big plays, man.
0: He did.
2: Yeah.
0: He did. So, and we knew coming in they kind of rotated the quarterbacks in and out, but until we saw them in action tonight, it's like, my goodness, 5'9" is Davis, and he can sling it.
2: Yeah, I mean, he sure can.
0: He winds it up when he's getting ready to throw it, but he can sling it. They've got some fast receivers. So, and we'll see them again in action next Friday at Martinsville. So, man, it should be a pretty good
2: should
0: one.
2: Be
0: of course, Martinsville with the night off tonight, the bye week. So they'll be back in action next week and should be fresh and ready to roll.
2: Yep, they should be, and maybe improving on some things, and especially that offensive line.
0: Yes.
2: That offensive line just failed them last week, along with their tackling techniques, because they just wanted to just grab people by the jerseys and try to bring them down. You can't do that.
0: Yep.

0: But getting back to tonight's game, man, it was a lot of physicality that took place out here tonight. Some guys were really getting popped, and I don't know what Bassett's going to have to do. I know Coach Fielder was talking about some of the injuries they had. He said several of them had to heal. So yeah. I don't know if that's the problem tonight. Maybe the reason why they rotated three quarterbacks. So
1: it may have been because we were expected to see Ryan out here, and we did through most of the first half.
0: Yeah.
1: And again, it was one of our friends over here pointed it out. It's like, that's a different quarterback. That's Mann's.
0: Yeah.
1: And then in the second half, we saw it was Garten. We saw a majority of, and just looked like none of them could really get anything going tonight versus Dan River.
0: Yeah.
1: So that'll wrap it up for tonight, and we'll leave it there. But we will be back next week. You betcha, because we've got your Connect Health and Wellness High School football game of the week all season long here on Southern Virginia's Country Station, B99.9.
0: 2 weeks, we'll be back here.
1: Yep, you're already looking forward to
0: I'm
1: that one.
0: I'm looking forward to that one.
1: That's
0: Mecklenburg. Yes.
1: Should be a good one. Enjoyed it tonight, Ron. Thank you very much.
0: My pleasure, as always.
1: And ladies and gentlemen, we'll catch you again next week. The Connect Health and Wellness High School football game of the week here on Southern Virginia's Country Station, B99.9.
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Working on that next broken heart. Did you catch the Connect Health and Wellness High School football game of the week earlier tonight? 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

Soggy Bottom Boys, I'm a Man of Constant Sorrow. That song pretty much in the Bluegrass Archives, which reminds me of the Saturday Night Stomp. Gene Allen brings it to you Saturdays at 5 to 7. Some of the best in Bluegrass favorites. Gene's your man. He's got you covered. It's all brought to you by Sarver Cleaning Services here on B99.9. You can catch it tomorrow night, as a matter of fact, at 5. Here's Alan Langley and Morgan Wallen. I can't love you anymore. B99.

0: hometown home. Well, 25 years may have passed, but for many, the memories of 9/11 remain vivid as ever. Today, we remember not only the events of that day, but the people who were behind the headlines, the family members, the friends, the neighbors, the coworkers, and the many who was loved, who were lost. And to those who experienced it firsthand, know that your strength, your stories, and the lives of those you remember are not forgotten. We're thinking of you today, remembering you, and honoring those who still matter deeply in your hearts. Here is Kerry Allen talking about that 9/11 morning when he remembered seeing the Twin Towers fall.
1: I had played in Switzerland the 10th at Gstaad, and the band flew home, and then me and Jake Kelly flew to London to do a show on September 11th in a bar. And I was in the BBC doing media. I was sitting there doing interviews. I remember looking over, they were showing the first plane fly into the building, and I said, "Are they editing movies over there?" And they all kind of looked at me really serious and said, "No, that's live." And that was right when the second plane flew in. And I was like, "That's live? That's the Twin Towers?" And they said, "Yes." And I remember looking at John, my manager, and said, "Man, let's get out of here."

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99.9. Tim McGraw, All I Want Is a Life. Hey, it's Trey, just after 11 o'clock in the PVT studios, winding down the night. Getting ready for that big old weekend. Coming up tomorrow morning at 6, countdown the hottest 30 country songs in the nation. Lon Helton counts them down with you on the Country Countdown USA, right here on B99.9. Remember when this was a hot song in the 30s? Yeah, 4x4 by you. Lenny Wilson on B99.9.

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0: Jordan Davis, Almost Maybes. Of course, today is 9/11, and one song that comes to mind, Alan Jackson, Where Were You When the World Stopped Turning? This is Alan Jackson talking about writing that song.
1: You know, when I first wrote it, I didn't think I'd record it, and then we didn't think it would ever, we'd want to release it. I didn't think I'd ever write a song about the event, because I just didn't feel right about it, and then this came out of nowhere, and then it went on to be such an anthem for it for years, and now it's kind of grown into just its own song outside of 9/11, where it's just a song about faith and hope and love.

0: E99.9, Chris Young, Raised on Country. Have yourself a great weekend. I'll see you back here soon.
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1: My name's John MacArthur and I work this dirt.
0: We'll play that song and more as I count down the week's top 30 with Lon Helton, Country Air Check. Right now, here's Lon with the week's hottest song.
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0: Kane Brown and the week's hottest song, Woman. Later, we'll find out if Kane's got another number one to go along with that woman on Country Countdown USA. Each week, I'm joined by a top country star who gives me a hand counting down the hits. Along this week is Hardy. How are you?
1: I'm good, man. Wonderful.
0: I guess we should say happy birthday.
1: Yeah, thank you, dude.
0: At least happy birthday weekend, right?
1: Yeah, man. I'm a birthday month guy, for sure.
0: Oh, are you really?
1: I try to be.
0: The whole month of September?
1: Yeah.
0: But September 13th
1: is
0: your birthday, right? And how old?
1: 36.
0: 36.
1: It's easy to remember because I was born in 90, you know, so it's like it ends in a zero, so I don't have to do too much math.
0: So much going on with you. I did notice you had a couple months off here between late June and late August. And
1: yeah, not as much going on.
0: Well, I want to talk about what you did then.
1: Yeah,
0: took a pretty cool trip.
1: My wife and I went to Japan for basically 10 days.
0: God, that's so great.
1: It was amazing. It's really cool to see, like, how other people live. And like, you can do that in the U.S. And obviously, I mean, that opened my eyes really when I started traveling just in the U.S. to just kind of see how different cultures and different parts of the country. But that is a whole nother level over there, man.
0: Yeah,
1: and it's so cool to just see how people live and the way that they treat people and the way that they just respect cleanliness and order. And I don't know, man, it was a very cool culture to observe, for sure.
0: I think there's nothing better than travel for that reason. So much to talk about with you. A lot to talk about with MacArthur, especially, because this song, and I'll tell you later how I got it. I got it early from one of the guys who were singing it. He sent it to me, and it just knocked me out. And so I got a lot of questions about that, because you haven't been here since it's been out. So many things to do with Hardy. We'll get to all of it, but first, though, we got to get the countdown started. Here's number 30. This is Cody Johnson and Horseback.
2: He's a ranch hand in a pinch, man. Hotter than the red on the cattle brand. Because she's a gold digger with a quick trigger. A cast iron skillet swinging.

0: want my horseback. Cody Johnson leading off the week's top 30 with Horseback. Hardy is along as my countdown co-host this week, and of course you're an artist who sings a lot of songs that you've written, but you also have had a lot of cuts by other country singers. One example I want to talk about is Be Her by Ella Langley. When Ella was in here as my co-host, she was just talking about writing that song with you.
1: This song is very personal to me. I wrote it with three guys, which is funny, and they fought me a little bit on repeating Be Her so many times in the chorus, but I told him, I said, it's easy to remember. It feels so fun to sing. Like, I enjoy singing that song to myself, but spoke my truth in those verses, and it was fun to tell those guys, you know what I mean? And the way that song came out, we wrote it in like 30 minutes.
0: But you said the guys you wrote with kind of fought you on that a little bit.
1: They didn't know if maybe that part was too repetitive in the top of the chorus. And we tried a couple times, and I kept trying to like convince them that, no, I want to say it that many times, because... Yeah. It's different, you know what I mean? There's a million choruses with so many words in it. Let this be one on my record. It's like an anthem.
2: I didn't fight her too hard on it.
0: Good idea.
2: Yeah, I knew this song was a hit before, I mean, literally before we even finished it. We wrote this even before Ella blew up even bigger than what she already was. I mean, she was big, but I think she was still on, like, Weren't for the Win, technically, when we wrote this song. Mm-hmm. And obviously with Choosing Texas and just in general, her whole thing, she has just completely exploded. And but yeah, I mean, I'm very thankful that Ella has taken a liking to writing with me. I really love being creative with her, and she's a very good writer.

Ella Langley with a number one from earlier this year, that is Be Her. One of the writers on that song is my co-host Hardy. So we get back to the countdown of 29, it's Chase Matthew and Holding It Down.

0: Chase Matthew, number 29 this week, holding it down. I am Lon Helton, and coming up, my co-host Hardy gives us the inside story behind the current hit from Blake Shelton. Country Countdown, USA.
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0: Nicole Wetzel and Ella Langley entering the countdown at number 28 with Jaded. We're counting them down here with Hardy. And up next is yet another song you had a hand in writing. It's called Let Him In Anyway from Blake Shelton. And when Blake was in here as my co-host, he told me the story of how he got this song.
1: I got a text from Hardy, and I got to thinking, man, I wonder if someone sent me this by accident, because it's such a personal sounding song and lyric that you start thinking, man, I wonder if somebody, Hardy must have lost a best friend, you know, and wrote this song or something. And so when he reached out to me, I thought he was going to say, dude, I don't know how this happened, but you can't have that song, you know. And he told me, he said, no, I was checking to make sure that you're recording it.
2: Yeah, that was true. When it comes to address kind of what he said, I have Give Heaven Some Hell, and that's like a song that I had that was on on the radio. That's kind of my song that is about losing somebody that you love. This song was very similar, and you know, if somebody would have the song, I would like to give that moment, you know, a similar moment to somebody else, I guess is the best way to put that. And so since I know Blake, I sent him the song, and I was like, hey, is this for real? And he was like, yeah, dude, it's definitely for real. And anyway, I'm really glad that it's I've noticed that it's really picking up speed, not only on radio, but like it has a big online presence, and people are streaming it and talking about it a lot. And at the end of the day, that's the most important thing, that it's reaching people.
0: It's reaching a lot of people. It's at number 27 this week, Blake Shelton, Let Him In Anyway.

0: Blake Shelton at number 27, Let Him In Anyway. Hardy is this week's co-host, one of the writers on that song, and you want to talk a little bit more about Blake.
1: Very thankful for Blake, man. He's been a huge champion of mine.
2: Have had some success together.
1: We have. I think...
2: Well, since you won't mention it, I will. God's Country.
1: God's Country, that's right. And then I've only written failed singles for him since then. So I've had... I think this is my fourth Blake single.
2: Really?
1: So I'm crossing... Yeah, I had the follow-up to God's Country, Hell Right, and then I wrote Come Back as a Country Boy, mm-hmm. which they both got close, but they didn't ring the bell, you know, so I'm hoping that this one goes for our sake. But man, no, Blake was a huge inspiration to me in how I write songs. And
2: in what way?
1: Well, he cut songs that I loved. I know Blake doesn't write a lot of his own stuff, mm-hmm. but the songs that he cut were songs that I love. I mean, Hillbilly Bone, he had an ear for really great songs, and so that was always very inspiring to me to want to write songs that Blake Shelton thought were cool, of that caliber.
0: Well, obviously he loves the songs, you're right. I mean, he's cut so many of them. I'm going to go back and get one that was a huge hit for Blake Shelton, God's Country.

0: Blake Shelton is number one from 2019, God's Country. I'm Lon Helton, and coming up, my co-host Hardy spends his summer vacation in Japan. Country Countdown, USA.
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0: Russell Dickerson once again at number 26, Worth Your Wild. Hardy is my countdown co-host, and we talked a little bit earlier about your trip to Japan.
1: Yes, sir.
2: I think I told you my son sent me a picture of you and Callie in kimonos.
1: Yeah. So I begged her not to post it. I literally just didn't go online for like 5 days after that because I just was like, I did that. That was a love language gift for my wife because I would not be caught dead in one of those. But I did that for her and I enjoyed it. And she very much enjoyed it and it made her very happy.
0: And you mentioned before you were struck by the cleanliness and the culture.
1: Yeah. The culture over there is just so different. And it's not to knock any other culture, but people are very quiet. They're very kept to themselves. Respectful, bowing is a big thing, like serving people. Like a lot of Japanese people, especially in the food industry, like you can tell that they love to serve, like they live to serve. It's not an inconvenience to serve you in any sort of service industry over there. It's like their pleasure, truly. And I just think that's the coolest thing ever. Plus, just not to mention that Japan is just cool. Yeah. I mean, I could go on and on.
0: Yeah, well, before you go on anymore, I do want to get back to the countdown. Although I do want to hear a lot more about your trip to Japan. We'll do that with Hardy after number 25. Here's Luke Combs, Rethink Some Things.

0: Luke Combs up a couple to number 25, Rethink Some Things. My co-host this week is Hardy, just talking about your trip to Japan, which just sounds so neat. Curious, did you try any food over there maybe
1: Man,
0: that you didn't have over
1: if you
0: here?
1: Name it, I ate it, dude. Me and Callie are very adventurous eaters, and I think this Japan trip crowned me a more adventurous eater than Callie, which I never thought would be possible. But whole fried sardine, you know, fish for breakfast where you got to eat the whole thing and all that, I was down for all of it. I ate literally everything. The sushi hype over there is crazy. It doesn't matter where you go.
0: Oh,
1: I mean, it
0: I'll
1: really
0: bet.
1: Doesn't matter
0: yeah.
1: where you go. It's all yeah. amazing. Uni, which is like sea urchin, mm-hmm, which is, mm-hmm. you know, that's kind of my thing. It's mm-hmm. delicious. Tons of fish. That was like and that's kind of my thing. But man, everything was great. And we had ramen and we had a lot of sushi and like katsu and like the stuff that's pretty common. But yeah, there was some adventurous stuff in there.
0: Man, it sounds like such a great time. Good for you. I have to get back to the countdown here at 24. Here's Dustin Lynch and Easy to Love.

0: Dustin Lynch at number 24, Easy to Love. I'm Lon Helton, and coming up, The Making of MacArthur. That's the current hit from my co-host, Hardy. Country Countdown
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0: Hudson Westbrook is up one at number 23 with Painted Pretty. Hardy is my countdown co-host this week, and I always love to catch up with my guests' families. And last time you were here, I think it was in March, and your daughter had just turned one.
1: Yeah, she's a year and a half now, man. Full force. You can talk to her already. It's crazy. I mean, you can communicate with her. Do you want this? Yeah. Do you want this? No. She knows how to ask for stuff now. It's kind of getting, it's always been fun, but now that you can communicate, like actually communicate with your child, it's like the coolest thing ever, you know? We're learning music and stuff now.
2: Really?
1: She'll sit in the back of the car on the way home and just make up little songs and stuff like that. I mean,
3: that is so cool.
1: It is very cool. I'm fully in love with my daughter. It's awesome.
0: The other life-changing thing is when they become like fully mobile.
1: Oh my gosh, dude. Well, she's running around.
0: Yeah, that's what I mean. When they become fully mobile, it is like total game changer.
1: It's on. But you know, I kind of enjoy it more than the crawling phase. Crawling is weird because like you can't really see their head when they're crawling around the rooms. You don't really know where they go. If you're cooking supper or something, you have to kind of look around but now she's just right up under me or mom or Callie just tugging on us, you know, and it's so fun, man. It's so fun to hear her little footsteps in the morning running around, but everybody is doing great.
0: Super, that's great to hear. As we get back to the countdown with Hardy, we're 22. Here's Graylin James, Water at a Wedding.
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1: 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I'm Hardy, here this week with Lon Helton.
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0: One with Boots Off. Hardy is this week's Countdown co-host, and up next is the current hit from Jelly Roll. And before we talk about this song, Jelly and Shaboozy actually came in together here to co-host the Countdown. Such a highlight for me. But they each wanted to talk about you.
1: I had to meet Hardy, man. Hardy's dope. Honestly, every writer's favorite artist. You know what I mean? Every producer's favorite artist, too. So,
2: no, dude, he's the best. Hardy is amazing.
1: Have y'all made some songs together, right?
2: Oh, for sure. We got one on my new album, we got one we wrote together on the new album. It's crazy.
1: Yeah.
2: One thing I love about Hardy is working. Man, Hardy is a working dude. He's like you, man. He's like Laney. Like, I got three or four of us are hard to track down. He still comes home and keeps a writer schedule like he's just a writer. It's crazy. So he told like a real musician, does the dad thing, does the husband thing pretty well. He's killing that. And then he comes home and he's like, his calendar is full of rights. It's like so fun, man.
3: Yeah. I don't know how he knows that, but he knows it, dude. No, it's very true. That's cool of them to say that stuff. Well, Jelly, yeah, man, I have his current single, Hands Up. It was a shock when I got the call that I had the next Jelly Roll single. I was just like, really?
0: Why? Why was it a shock?
3: I don't know. Sometimes you just like, it's kind of like the Ella thing a little bit. Like, the album has like a bunch of similar writers, and then like, you know, they might cut a random one over here, and that's usually not the single, and that mine just happened to be. And
4: yeah.
3: I don't know. That one just seemed like, for whatever reason, it kind of came out of nowhere. I wasn't expecting it at all.
0: Well, we're talking about this song from Jelly Roll. It's number 20, Hands Up. Let me

0: Jelly Roll once again at number 20 with Hands Up. This week's Countdown co-host is Hardy. We now come to your song at number 19. And got to talk a lot here about MacArthur. Eric Church actually sent me this song.
1: Really?
0: And I just went crazy because it's such an amazing piece of work. But take me through the evolution.

0: evolution of this song, beginning with the idea.
1: Sure. So I had a Zoom write scheduled with the writers Jameson Rogers, Chase McGill, Josh Thompson, and myself. And long story short, I completely stand on the shoulders of Chase McGill. He was the guy that was like, what if we did like John's verse and chorus, and then we jump to like his son, and we make this whole thing about how this family is passed down this farm for generations. You know, he is the one that really made the idea come to life, and we loved it. And I feel like once we nailed that, we wrote the song like really quickly, and we worked up a little demo, and then got a little bold. And I knew Eric, like I had known Eric at this point, and he and I had shared song ideas, had never really written a full song together or anything like that. But I texted Eric and I said, you and I should do this together, and we should get Morgan to do it too. And it's almost like he listened to the song and then immediately texted me, because it was like 3.5 minutes later, he said, dude, I'm in. So I sent it to Morgan, same thing, and then the three of us got in a group text together and decided on Tim and sent it to Tim, and it was a yes. And I mean, the rest is history. We just kind of got lucky there.
0: Yeah, Tim really is such a great addition to the song. I do have more questions about it. First, we're going to hear it, though. Here's my co-host, Hardy, along with Eric Church, Morgan Wallen, and Tim McGraw, 19, MacArthur.

0: Before we leave the song, I do want to ask you exactly how you decided on Tim to be part of the song.
1: So, I hate saying this, but it's we needed someone that we wanted to go in chronological order, even with like age, and we threw out some names, and Tim is not much, but a little bit older than us, and he's just got the voice, and he's got the vibe, and we've seen, everybody has seen 1883, and he can be that guy and that character, and we knew that he could just sell that vocal, and that was an idea that he would jump on, and it's funny, I had just gotten connected with Tim about a year prior to that. We're really coming up almost on a year of all that happening, October. I just kind of shot my shot, and, you know, you miss all the shots you don't take. So I just sent it to him, and I said, hey, Eric is in, Morgan is in, would you want to do this? And he just was like, absolutely. And sending me texts like after the song comes out, like, thank you so much. I'm like, bro, what are you talking about? You know, but it was really cool, man. And it's a testament to younger people, younger artists, if they've got something they believe in, to shoot your shot, man. You never know what'll happen.
0: Well, you took your shot, and it sure turned out great. And I do want to talk some more about MacArthur as we get along. We'll do that with my co-host Hardy. Right now, back to the countdown at 18. Here's Dan and Shay, Say So.

0: Dan and Shay at number 18, Say So. I'm Lon Helton, and coming up, Tucker Wetmore has a personal message from my co-host, Hardy. Country Countdown USA.
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0: Riley Green in number 17, Think As You Drunk. Hardy Long is our co-host this week. We talked earlier about Tucker Wetmore being on some of the shows you're doing for the rest of this year. And he was just in here telling me that he spent part of the year on the road with you. And, and I actually asked him, I told him you were coming in the next week, and I asked if he had any messages for you.
1: Oh, gosh. Hardy, man, my golf game's getting better. We need to hit the links soon.
0: Does that mean it's gone from good to great or bad to decent or decent to good?
1: It's gone from bad to maybe you can... shoot.
0: Not embarrassing.
1: Yeah, maybe you can shoot a good shot here and there. But yeah, man, Hardy, hope you're doing good. Hope the fam's doing good. Proud of you, man.
0: You guys written together?
1: Yeah, we wrote one song together, I want to say a couple months ago now. But other than that, we haven't really had time to write together.
2: And Tucker's a good dude. I really enjoyed his company out there on the road, man. Yeah. Got a good crew. We played golf almost every day on the road, at least every Saturday. And man, he's good. I mean, he's only been playing a year. You can just tell he's an athlete. Like, he's got a good swing and had some really good holes. Of course, I played terrible. He probably beat me. I played horrible. But he's a really good hang, man. Tucker's got a great head on his shoulders. Very kind. Just cares a lot, you know, about people, about himself and his career. And I wish nothing but the best for him, man. I think Tucker's a really, really good dude.
3: Lord knows I got a time. And there's a few. Well, I learned my lesson too many times. Blondes like you put

0: Tucker Whitmore is recent number one brunette. Hardy is my co-host this week, and as we get back to the countdown, up next is Ella Langley. And we talked earlier how you're one of the writers on her huge hit, Be Her. You've been around her a long time. How do you explain Ella?
1: I don't know. I don't even know. It feels so weird. It feels like the obvious answer is that she's like the total package and she's really talented, but I just stand by some people. I mean, sometimes you just are chosen that it's your time to be a star, and some people just have it and they just, it just happens to some people. She knows herself. So she gets it, and she knows exactly what to say and exactly how to say it and the melody. And she seems like she's very inspired and very in the pocket with her creativity right now.
0: Oh man, she really is. I mean, she has three songs in our top 30, including this one at number 16. It's Ella Langley, Loving Life Again.

0: Ellen Langley moving up 3 to number 16, Loving Life Again. I am Lon Helton, and coming up, the story behind the movie debut of my co-host, Hardy. Country Countdown, USA.
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0: Lainey Wilson and John Mayer again at number 15 with Phone Keys Wallet. Hardy is my countdown co-host this week. Tell me about this movie. Have you already done this Glenn Powell movie that's coming out next year?
1: Yeah, it's...
0: Have you shot your part?
1: I shot the scene back in, I want to say it was like April. Man, and it's a funny scene, and it is so funny. I cannot wait for people to see it. But we basically... His character name is Aubrey, and me and another person, I don't know if I can give that away yet, but we pretty much catch him walking out of the bar, and we just start making fun of him. And so, like, the whole, it's just like a 5-minute scene of us just bullying him, and, like, Judd Apatow, who's, like, the director, is, like, feeding us lines to say, you know, from a microphone, like, way behind us, and, like... Just to do it, comedy, like, it was so hard to get through the scenes because the stuff he was saying was so funny. And, like, I'm like, damn, you want me to say that? And, like, man, I mean, I cannot wait to see the blooper reel because it felt like it could have taken 10 minutes and it took us an hour because we were all laughing. Even Glenn, like, I would say something and then his eyes would, like, you know, he'd be in character and then I would see it kind of start to break and then I just would start crying laughing. Anyway, it's very fun. I'm only in one scene, but I cannot wait to see the whole movie because it sounds awesome and it's going to be funny. I can't wait.
0: Yeah, I can't wait either to see your acting debut. And the movie we're talking about is called The Comeback King. It stars Glenn Powell, and it's out sometime next year. Getting back to the countdown here with Hardy. We're at 14. Zach John King, Get to Drinkin'.

0: Zach John King again at number 14, Get to Drinkin'. My Countdown co-host this week is Hardy. Current single, of course, is MacArthur. And it's not on any album as yet. So where are you with new music?
1: Yes, I have been in the studio. I've been writing. I have written 6 or 8 of the best songs I've ever written in my life in the last year. And they're all on this record. Or, you know, best is always subjective to who's listening to it. But I just think that this is... There's a group of songs on this record that are tough to beat for me, man. They're just so good, and I'm just very excited about it. I say record. I don't know exactly what's coming yet, but I have a concept, and it's very similar to something I've done in the past that was very popular. So that's all I can say. But yeah, new music is coming, man. A lot of it, and a lot of really good stuff. So I'm really excited about that.
0: But from where we are now talking this weekend, it's pretty close.
1: Yeah, it's very close. Closer than you might think.
0: All right. We can kind of keep tabs on when that new music might be coming at HardyOfficial.com. As Hardy and I get back to the countdown at 13, Zach Top, South of Sanity.

0: Zach Top once again at number 13, South of Sanity. I'm Lon Helton, and coming up, my co-host Hardy is really looking forward to spending a little time in Mexico with Luke Bryan.
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0: George Burge and Luke Bryan at number 12, Ride, Ride, Ride. Hardy is my countdown co-host this week, and actually, we're in between a couple of songs here by Luke Bryan, and I saw when I was looking at your schedule that you are signed up for next year's Crash My Playa.
1: First time ever.
0: Yeah, the only two I've seen so far are you and Thomas Rhett, so that's a pretty good start along with Luke Bryan, I would say.
1: Yeah, I'm excited. I've never done it. I've heard it's a lot of fun, and we're just going to fly in and do the show and fly out, which is probably good. Keep me out of trouble down there. But that is like right in the middle of like prime deer hunting season for Mississippi. So.

0: when Luke asked me to do it, I was like, dude, you know how important this is for me to leave the woods to do this. But no, I'm really excited to do it, and I love Luke. Luke is a guy that, like, I might go a year without talking to him or see him, you know, and then we'll do an event together or something, and we'll just sit there and literally talk about hunting and fishing and watches and all that stuff. It's like we never left the room.
1: Hunting, fishing,
0: loving every day.
1: Why? The latest from Luke Bryan. He's at number 11 country, and she knows it.

0: 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Country
1: Countdown USA. 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I'm Hardy, here this week with Lon Helton.
2: This is Lauren Elena along with Chase Matthew, All My Exes.

0: Lorna Lane and Chase Matthew again at number 10 with All My Exes. Hardy is this week's Countdown co-host, and up next is Morgan Wallen, who of course is also featured on your current single, MacArthur. You guys have been buddies for a long time. Just has to be great to see everything that's happened to him.
1: Man, it's been a fun thing to watch. Mm-hmm. I started out with Morgan. We were high-fiving and jumping up and down when he was selling out a 500-600 cap room, and now he's literally selling 80,000 tickets a night sometimes, whatever that is. It's amazing to see that, but, you know, I truly mean this. We could go right now. I mean, I guess you'd call this the height of his career. It doesn't really get much bigger than where he's at right now. We could go sit in a room together, and that dynamic would not have changed one bit from when we wrote More Than My Hometown back in like 2017. You know what I mean?
0: Yeah.
1: I value the fact that, like, we don't care that we're famous or, like, that's, you know what I mean, that somebody like Morgan is doing what he's doing. We care in a way that we're proud. I value that, man. It's a really special thing, and you look back at people like Willie and Waylon and just relationships like that, and it's cool to be just maybe a small part in the stamp of country music friendship history, you know.
0: And we're talking about Morgan Wallen, who's next at number 9 with Been By You.

0: Morgan Wallen up a couple to number nine, Been By You. We're counting them down with Hardy. And you know, a lot of my co-hosts have been here talking about your song, MacArthur, including Jordan Davis.
1: Man, that one, you talk about a gump put. I don't know the last time I've heard a song first listen and been like, good night. I don't know how you write it better. I mean, the lyric is unreal. The story of it is unreal. And then the idea to go with, hey, man, let's get four guys, let's get four generations to sing this. Mm-hmm. I really do believe that that's going to be, that song's going to be listened to for a very, very long time. And if there's one on this page that I wish that I would have had a hand on, MacArthur was it. And, dude, just four great guys. I love Hardy to death. And I'm super stoked that this one's out there. They did a daggum good job on this one.
2: Cool. Appreciate that. I love Jordan, man. He's cool. He's a good dude. We wrote a lot this past year, and I really enjoyed it. Wrote a lot of good songs. I don't know if he's going to cut any of them, but we wrote them.
0: Yeah?
2: Yeah, he's just a really solid dude, man. He reminds me of a lot of my buddies from back home, which means we grew up, you know, the same way.
0: Right,
2: and
0: right.
2: I'm a big fan of Jordan. He needs to write me back, though. I sent him a song. He needs to listen to it and write me back. So if you could do that, I'd appreciate it.

A recent number one from Jordan Davis, Turn This Truck Around. This week's co-host is Hardy, getting back to this week's chart at number 8. It's Bailey Zimmerman, Chevy Silverado.

0: Bailey Zimmerman was number one last week with that song. Number eight this week, Chevy Silverado. I'm Lon Helton, and coming up, my co-host Hardy points out a few details that you may not know about his current song, MacArthur. Country Countdown,
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0: John Morgan up 1 and hour 7 with Kid Myself. Hardy is my countdown co-host this week, and I want to talk some more about your current song, MacArthur. I mean, it just fascinates me so much. There's so many layers to it. And, for instance, it's interesting to me that you've got four generations here.
1: Mm-hmm.
0: Three are Jays, and as you said, you go to Hunter.
1: Yeah.
0: Was that a conscious thing?
1: Like, it was subconscious.
0: We're not going to do that fourth Jay?
1: Yeah, you know, I've noticed that in the song. Completely did not notice it while writing it, but...

0: sometimes I think the subconscious can sneak some creative stuff in there, because it is. It's very much like the three J's were much more proud of their family land, and then and you don't know about this hunter guy, you know. It's I have thought about it before, but I can't. I'm not cool enough to think of that, like in the you know in the room. But you know, for the sake of creativity, we'll say that that was intentional.
1: Well, like I say, sometimes I get just a little too innocent, but I thought it was, and just the casting, if you will, especially having the young rebel guy Hunter at the end, for Morgan to play that role, I think is really, really brilliant. But then he comes around too. Is that the
0: it's sort
1: original
0: of like,
1: twist?
0: Yeah, if you've ever seen Inception or just movies where the ending is just a big question mark and you don't really know and you never will know, that's how we wanted to leave it. It's always, it just seems to be more, it's more fun to let the people decide where they, you know, they think the story is going to go from there. So yeah, he's got this contract drawn up to sell all this land or whatever, but he's got this voice, you know, deep in his head that's telling me not to do it, and or telling him not to do it, and then kind of we end the song, you know, and we don't really know if he does it or not. I wouldn't have it any other way. I think that's what makes a good story sometimes, is like just sort of letting your imagination run on what could have happened.
1: Well, here's the song we're talking about. It's my co-host Hardy, along with Eric Church, Morgan Wallen, and Tim McGraw, MacArthur.

0: My co-host Hardy, along with Eric Church, Morgan Wallen, and Tim McGraw. That's MacArthur. As I said, there are so many layers to this song that fascinate me. And another couple things I noticed. It seems to me that in the chorus, the person who sings the last verse is just kind of a notch above everybody else.
1: Mm-hmm.
0: Am I making that up?
1: No, that was real. And we made sure that every time that the harmonies themselves rang louder every chorus, mm-hmm. if you go and listen to mm-hmm. it, because it's like the ghosts of the past that are kind of singing it along with the person that's currently
0: alive. The whisper
1: in
0: the pines.
1: That was 100. That actually was intentional. That was an Eric thing, man. We were in the studio and he was real creative and we're all throwing out ideas, but he threw out that and I was like, that's genius. So yeah, that one was intentional.
0: That's cool. Yeah, the last thing on this is you gave yourself like the shortest line of all in a whole song.
1: Yeah.
0: And you don't even do the chorus after your line.
1: No, I don't. I've got like four lines. Didn't bother me a bit. I had no ego when it came to, I just wanted the song to be correct and seem correct. And that to me was the right way to do it.
0: It's just so powerful. It really is. And we're talking about MacArthur with my co-host Hardy. Getting back to the countdown at 6, Ella Langley and Morgan Wallen. I Can't Love You Anymore.

0: I can't love you anymore.
1: I'm Hardy, here this week with Lon Helton. Coming up, Lon and I will have the week's top five.
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8: 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And there will be fireworks, literally. You gotta be there for all the excitement on Halifax County Farm Bureau Championship Night, September 12th. NASCAR National Title contender Trevor Ward will clash with Peyton Sellers and the best of the best in late model racing in a 100-lap brawl. And trophies and championships are up for grabs in four title-deciding races. 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

0: Kenny Chesney up one to number five. That is Carry On. Hardy is my co-host this weekend. While we were listening to Kenny there, you said you wanted to talk about him.
1: Kenny is just one of those guys, man. Like, you move to town. I mean, similar to Blake or like a Tim McGraw. He's just a legacy artist, man, and his songs will live forever. And I just think Kenny will have hits for forever. Kenny is just one of those untouchable when it comes to, like, you know, phasing out of their career to me. I think he's one of those guys. And again, that's because he's cut great songs. But Kenny is just, has championed me in the last 3 or 4 years, and I'm just very thankful for it. He's very thoughtful, and he'll text and check in. And, you know, I had a number one with him with Take Her Home a couple years ago. He has been nothing but extremely kind. You know, it's funny, he loves going to Venice. My wife and I went to Italy a couple years ago, and Venice was one of our stops, and he had some really great restaurant recommendations. And we sent him a selfie, and we were like, we're here, we're at the spot you told us to go. And at the end of the night, our server came up and was like, your tab has been covered. And he literally called the restaurant and paid for our meal just because he wanted to. I thought that was super cool. So
0: that's fabulous.
1: Yeah, Kenny's the man.
0: I think I did hear a story once about him falling in a canal.
1: He told me later that night. He was like, you know that canal y'all probably got in to go home? I was like, yeah. He's like, I had a little too much wine one night and fell into that canal. And I was like, damn, pretty cool.
0: I never know if... I always figure about 50% of the stories I hear are actually true.
1: Well, he told me. It came from him.
0: And we're talking about Kenny Chesney, who is there at number five, as Hardy and I get on to number four. Here's Taylor Swift, I Knew It, I Knew You.

Taylor Swift is up 3 to number 4. I knew it. I knew you. We're counting them now with Hardy as we get back to the countdown at number 3. Stella Lefty in Boston.

0: Stella Lefty again at number three, Boston.
1: I'm Hardy, here this week with Lon Helton. Coming up, Lon and I will have the number one song in the USA.
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0: Luke Combs again at number two with Be By You. Hardy is my co-host this week, and up next is the number one song in the USA, and it's by a guy that you wanted to talk about, Kane Brown.
1: Yeah, I actually, I've been writing some stuff with Kane, and I guess without giving it away, Kane and I have got something going on, maybe together, possibly, that might come out at some point.
0: That's vague enough.
1: Yeah, I mean, that's as vague as I can be. But it's cool. We've spent a little time in the studio together. We've been writing some songs. I think we have a write even coming up. Kane is he has kids. One that's my daughter's age, and my wife and his wife know each other well, and I'm looking forward to hanging out more with him, and even outside of work, you know, and just seems like a really good guy and a really good hang, and would love to hang more with him. But I like Kane. I have known Kane a long time too. I knew Kane back in 2016 when he was opening for FGL, and I was out there just as a songwriter. So you know, same deal. It's funny to he's another one, man. It's cool to watch people, you know, do their thing and grow and become like really great artists. I just think it's the coolest thing, man, to be able to do that in this town.
0: But he could also keep a secret, because he didn't talk about that when he was just here a couple weeks ago.
1: Maybe I'm more serious about it than he is. Maybe I'm just being optimistic. No. We're cooking on something. I have no idea when or how, but we're working on some stuff.
0: All right, there's one more thing to watch for from my co-host Hardy. As we said, it's Kane Brown with the number one song in the USA, Woman.

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6: Hey, hey, hey. House Calls, baby. We are back, Julie. Saturday morning. Are you excited to be here?
7: Oh, yes. Excited and ready.
6: Hey, hey, hey. Man, it is, Julie, I want you to know this is, well, it's kind of a happy time for me.
7: Okay.
6: Because I just want you to know that I am truly appreciative of you putting up with me for an entire year.
7: Woohoo! Whole year?
6: Yes, Julie. We just crossed over to, this is 1 year in House Calls, baby. Yeah!

0: And it hasn't gotten any easier.
1: Oh, Julie, I went back and listened to our first couple shows.
0: Mm-hmm.
1: It's a little bit of a difference.
0: Was it a little quieter?
1: It was. It okay. was. You know, I guess you'd say I've grown into this.
0: Oh, yeah. Maybe got a little comfortable.
1: Oh,
0: but I wonder where the confetti is. Where's the balloons, the confetti, the, you know, what are those things called that you blow and they make a noise?
1: Well, Miss Julie, it is one of those things that I just want to say thank you for putting up with me.
0: Well, thank you.
1: And we want to say thank you to all you listeners out there.
0: Yes.
1: That join in, tune in on B99 here for House Calls. Yeah.
0: Throwing a few extra for the celebratory 1 year celebration here.
1: But this is House Calls at B99.9, and we are here to talk about real estate, what's going on in the market, what's happening. We are here every Saturday morning,
0: yes.
1: And we enjoy the world of real estate, and we are having some fun bringing it here to you,
0: yes,
1: on B99.9.
0: And how much has it, even just real estate, changed in the last year since we've been doing this?
1: And a lot of things have happened to real estate market. It does not stay stagnant. I mean, there seems to be always something moving, shaking, mm-hmm, and changing. So, Julie, if you were to give us sort of a recap of this week, what is your thoughts on what's happening in the real estate market?
0: Well, I still think that if your house lines up listing price-wise, it's in good shape, good condition, you're still getting some activity. Some houses are still sitting for quite a while, but I think sometimes, I always talk about meant to be. I had a lovely set of clients who were trying to sell a house and buy another house, and they got a little discouraged. They were not going to be able to find something. And we had somebody look at their house the same day we were looking at another one, and lots of work to make it work, but we are finally moving towards inspections and hopefully a closing date. We don't ever count those until they happen. But so I think more balanced. I think that's both ends had to give quite a bit.
1: Okay. And when you say balanced, you're talking about the market in general as far as seller's market, balanced market, and a buyer's market.
0: Okay. Yes. Yes.
1: All right.
0: And when I say give, I don't mean, you know, they didn't have to do a whole lot of concessions, but we really had to negotiate, and it was a nice, healthy negotiation.
1: Yeah. Oh, I can understand that. You know, last week, I know, Julie, you weren't here with us last, mm-hmm, week because the little one had,
0: yes,
1: had some ear things going, mm-hmm, on, and he is, we're happy to report, bouncing off the walls now,
0: yes,
1: right?
0: Yes. Oh, yeah.
1: But last week, you know, we talked about sales, and when we look at what has gone on in the greater Roanoke Valley, if you take in Martinsville, Henry, Patrick County, look at what's gone on and compare that to a year ago, sales are down a little bit,
0: mm-hmm,
1: compared to a year ago. What do you think the market is slowing down?
0: I think it depends on where you are.
1: Okay.
0: It's slowing down. I think there's still some areas. Roanoke, I think, seems like it's staying a little more steady.
1: Mm-hmm.
0: But I do think that in talking with other agents in other areas, they have listings that are slower. We're just all a little bit slower than what we've been used to.
1: Okay. All right. Well, I know we talked about last week we talked about the residential home sales. Mm-hmm. I'm going to give you some stats here on the land thing, and again, I'm just using the numbers, and we can talk about maybe what that does or doesn't mean. But when you look at land sales in the greater Roanoke Valley, you know, we were in August of 2026, we were just over 55,
0: mm-hmm,
1: land listings that sold in August. And if you compare that to where we were in August of 25, which was a year ago, we are 85.
0: Okay.
1: So, again, I think to me, in comparing those months to prior year, it looks like things are slowing down some.
0: Mm-hmm.
1: And it's hard to, it's just 1 month.
0: Right.
1: You know, we can sort of gauge back. I think it's safe to say we look back over the last 2, 3, 4 months. Things have been more steady.
0: They have.
1: They've been more steady. This month, it looks like August, maybe things, the numbers show maybe a little bit of a slowdown compared, mm-hmm, to prior year. But, you know, next month we could be up
0: and
1: then all of a sudden.

0: we're having a discussion about just the steady market again. So don't read too much into that, guys. But when we look at overall land sales, it does look like things slowed down in August of 26 compared to August of 25. I will say that when you look at, you tease out the data, you look at what's gone on in Martinsville, Henry, and Patrick County, land sales were actually up over where they were prior year in August of 25. So, you know, again, we talk about real estate being local, and it is very much specific to the zip code, to that locality. And so we need to be very careful here as we're painting what a picture is going on in the market. But that is just one example of maybe where the overall trend bucks a little bit based upon when we look at the smaller locality.
1: Local. Yes.
0: So, with that being said, Julie, we talked about, you know, sort of the sales, the land piece. We've talked about inventory. Inventory continues to march up.
1: Yes.
0: I think that's a theme that we see continuing to happen here. You know, we look at where we were a week ago. You know, we're up like 20 some homes from where we were a week ago. So homes are continuing to come on the market. And that balanced discussion that you had there in the very beginning, I think is something that is very true.
1: It rings
0: true there. I don't know that we're in a buyer's market at this point, but at some point we continue to add inventory like we are. That will happen.
1: Yes.
0: And I can certainly work on some data to confirm that for us.
1: But right now, getting prepped for it.
0: But right now, I think it's fair to say we are in more of a balanced market when you look at inventory. Demand is still good, though, guys. Homes are selling.
1: Yes.
0: Land is selling. I mean, there are people out there interested in buying. That being said, Julie, you know, last thing we'll talk about here is interest rates.
1: Oh, yeah.
0: Interest rates continue to tick up.
1: Yes.
0: When we talk about that, I actually heard a mortgage lender talk to me about 7% interest.
1: I heard that too.
0: And that would be a little bit of a high water mark for us here in the last, say, 3, 4, 5 months. So, you know, we've been inching up.
1: Yes.
0: Every little bit. But again, I think it's a conversation that, you know, becomes very specific to you.
1: Right.
0: Absolutely. And where we are. But when we look at what's going on in this overall market, I think inventory is up.
1: Yes.
0: Interest rates continue to tick up a little bit. I'm on that standpoint. Those are the two big stories, I think, that when you think about what's going on in the real estate market today, those are two big key takeaways.
1: Yes. Agreed.
0: All right, Miss Julie, we're going to take a quick break.
1: All right.
0: And we will come right back with the question
2: house
0: of the week.
2: Calls.
0: Buying, selling, moving fast.
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0: 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All right, all right, all right. We're back, Julie. House call. Yeah.
1: Easing back in, huh? Easing back in.
0: Woo! We're excited to be here with you this Saturday morning. Here, the Kingery team at Mountain to Lake Realty bringing you house calls.
1: Yeah, just so y'all know, I gave up coffee because I don't need it anymore on Saturdays.
0: oh boy. Guys, we would be remiss to hear we are. This is September the 12th. Yes. So yesterday was September 11th, and there's several things going on today to commemorate September 11th. We are so very thankful to be here in the U.S. of A. We are very thankful for those that helped provide us the freedoms that we have and those that are helping today.
1: Yes.
0: Certainly something we want to tip our hat to you men and women out there that have been a part of that. We certainly do appreciate your service and your sacrifice. That is for sure.
1: Yes.
0: Julie, I know we're taking it back some 25 years, but what were you doing on September the 11th?
1: Well, I will never forget, like, not trying to be, you know, put that in there, but I think all of us remember exactly what we were doing. I was in Miss Worley's 11th grade history class, And

0: I believe somebody came to the door and must have told her. And I think every time I see her, I still think about it, that she just, her life just totally changed that day, as well as many others changed that day. But yes, I remember being in 11th grade at Franklin County High School in world history with Miss Worley.
1: Yeah. And I was in college.
0: Okay.
1: So I remember coming out of I think it was my 8 o'clock class. And that's sort of when they didn't say anything during class, but when we came out, there were all these folks. And of course, we had several people from the Northeast, DC area and so forth, their parents. And so that was, it was one of those things where you're just kind of taken back, you know, how small the world can get in the turn of a hat.
0: Well, I think I was so immature still in high school. I don't know that I've fully grasped. I mean, now looking back, you see all the Facebook posts of people who were there or were close by or had family, and it really just it sinks back in on how truly that event just changed.
1: Changed everyone.
0: Yes.
1: I think that's a safe way to put that changing everyone from that standpoint. But certainly, again, we just thank you all that our servicemen and women out there, those that protect our freedoms. So we certainly do appreciate everything you do. And for those that, lost loved ones on September 11th, I know there's nothing we can do or say that certainly will bring them back. But just know that... Man, we are so thankful for the opportunity that we've been given here.
0: Yes.
1: That being said, Julie, I'm switching gears on you, but I think there are some monster trucks going on at the Wynn Vineyard today.
0: Yes, there are. I've got two excited little boys who, one of them, 2.5-year-old, carries around a monster truck everywhere with him. So I think his dad's going to take him down there to watch some monster trucks. Both were going to go, but one of them, behavior-wise, this week, we may stick to our guns and not take him to see the monster trucks. We'll see how the day goes.
1: Mean mommy. Uh-huh. Mean mommy.
0: We got to get a wrap on this.
1: Oh, boy. All right, Miss Julie, this is the point in time where we're going to jump back in here. And I got a question of the week here for you. And this is one I think we're going to, as we move forward here into the rest of the year, I think this is something that will be a question that's going to come up. Mm-hmm. But so this comes here from Jim. And Jim is actually in the 540. And I actually had a conversation with him. But his question is, what are mortgage rates going to do?
0: Hmm.
1: And should I wait for them to drop?
0: Well, it depends on how long you want to wait.
1: And guys, if you missed just the earlier segment there, we talked about interest rates going up. It does sound like we may be flirting with that 7% interest rate. Mm-hmm. We were in the high sixes here for the last 30 days. I do think I've heard some mortgage lenders quote 7%. And again, we talk about the value of a great lender and having a conversation, understanding where you are, because it is very specific to you as the individual. But what do you got here for Mr. Jim, Julie, about what are mortgage rates going to do and should I wait for them to drop?
0: Well, I would say that I wish I had a crystal ball to tell you what they were going to do, but I think that we are probably just going to have to settle in and know that interest rates are probably going to be in that 6-7 range for a while. I don't see anything that makes us believe they're going to drop back down below 6 and probably not even below 6.8 for a while. I don't know. I'm not the expert on that, but I think if you're going to wait, you could potentially be waiting for a very long time. So I think you need to look at talking to that lender and making sure the lender gives you a good monthly cost of what your mortgage is going to be, because that's going to help you to know price range. I think that interest rates definitely affect what price range you can afford and what that monthly payment's going to be. So I think you definitely need to have that conversation and maybe start saving up extra money to do some buy down points or something that the lender is going to allow you to do.
1: Yeah. No, there's certainly options out there. And I want to weigh in on this and say, Jim, here's what I'd tell you. If I knew what mortgage rates were going to do, I don't know that you'd be hearing me here on House Calls of B99.9.

0: But that being said, here's the other thing. When we think about home prices and interest rates, those are two things that have huge impacts on you as the buyer of a property. And so if we could perfectly predict what the home price was going to be and what the interest rate was going to be, we could line everything up, we'd be in just a golden golden era, if you will, of home buying. Unfortunately, we cannot do that. But what I would encourage you to think about is what monthly payment can I comfortably afford today? Get your mind around that, and you have an understanding of that's what to, you know, based off today's rate, this is what my monthly payment's going to be. And then what happens if the rates go up or if they go down? What effect does that have? You know, does a tenth of a point mean that I, if it goes up or down, does that mean that I save $40 or that I'm spending $40 more per month? Have a real understanding of what that means. You know, we all can stand around the coffee table and the coffee shop and have a conversation. Well, interest rates are this.
1: Right.
0: But what does that truly mean to you as the buyer? You know, does that mean, does it cost you $40 more? Or did you just save $40 by your ability to lock in that to a tenth of a percent point better? So that's the conversation that I would I'd like to try, how I'd try to frame that that question. And guys, I think Julie talked about what our mortgage rate's going to do. Everything I read, everything I look at, everything I see tells us that where we are today is kind of where we're going to be as we move throughout to the end of the year, based off the information. And guys, we live in a world where one tweet
1: changes everything.
0: It changes. And so, you know, we could have this conversation today and tomorrow be in a different mindset. But that's what I would leave you with, Jim.
1: Well, and I think that we've said it many, many times. Life changes. If you need to buy a house or you need to sell your house, you just need to do it. You can't be stuck thinking about, yes, I know interest rates are going to affect what you can afford and what house you can pay for and all that. But I do think that we sometimes get so hung up on interest rates are so high, I'm not moving or I'm not doing anything. But I would just take a step back from that and just, I don't think that's going to change soon enough for you to just wait.
0: So guys, Jim, that's what Miss Julie has spoken. And so from that standpoint, we're just going to drop the mic and move on. Julie, thanks again for
1: this
0: 1 year.
1: Yes.
0: Commemorative episode here of House Calls.
1: All right. Maybe he'll buy me a hot dog for lunch today.
0: we'll look forward to seeing you guys here next Saturday. And if you've got questions, feel free to hit us up. Until then, take care.
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those refried dreams. Good morning to you from the PVT studios. It's Trey. Here's Dustin Lynch. Easy to love.

Here's your forecast for Rocky Mount, Martinsville, and Smith Mountain Lake. Cloudy skies today with some patchy fog, a chance of showers and thunderstorms. The rain could be heavy at times with highs in the lower 80s. For tonight, mostly cloudy, showers with a chance of thunderstorms, lows in the upper 60s. Patchy fog out the door for Sunday morning, then mostly sunny with a high in the mid 80s. For Sunday night, partly cloudy in the evening, becoming mostly clear overnight with lows in the upper 60s. Nice and sunny on Monday with highs in the mid 80s. I'm Johnny Cottle on Southern Virginia's Country Station.

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5: 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I'm Evan Hughes, thrilled to be joined alongside Tech Hall of Famer Mike Burnup. Mike, I bid you, I bid our listeners a very pleasant good morning as we get set for a noon kickoff. How are you, my friend?
6: I'm doing well. That's good to see you, Evan. It's a little bit foggy out there this morning, but maybe not be as quite as hot. Looks like the rain may hold off until later this afternoon, so that's good. The white effect, everybody's out there waiting, and man, it's a sea of white. And like last week with the Sea of Orange, so fans have gotten into it. It's going to be fun today. Another sold-out crowd. It's going to be great.
5: Yeah, no doubt about it. And another opportunity for Virginia Tech today against Old Dominion. Mike, we've got a lot to get to coming up on our Tech Kickoff Show. Full preview of the Monarchs, what to expect. We've got some great conversations, including new athletic director Brian White will join us live. But I think as we turn the page from last week to this week, Mike, big win for Virginia Tech over VMI. It's going to be a step up today in competition against ODU.
6: It is. I mean, you think about Old Dominion. I mean, they hammered the Hokies last year. That series is just 4-3 overall in favor of Virginia Tech. So, and they've won two of the last four games. So it is a step up in competition. I'm not really sure exactly yet. I don't think anybody knows maybe how good Old Dominion is because – again, they lost a lot of players from last year's team. You know, their quarterback was great. Colton Joseph, he transferred and went to Wisconsin. And they've got 40 transfers from the portal. And so it's a kind of a different team. They opened up against Norfolk State, beat them 31-10. But I'm not sure how good Norfolk State is, right? Because they had a big win against Winston-Salem State in their opening game. And then they got hammered by, obviously, UVA last night. So I guess we're anxious to see. It's going to be a good measuring stick for both teams. These coaches are familiar with each other. But, yeah, it's going to be fun to watch, and definitely a step up from last week.
5: And you think about Virginia Tech and Old Dominion. You know, a year ago when these two teams played, Mike, obviously things were very different a year ago when Old Dominion came in and won. Coach James Franklin has talked about how that is something that's been on their mind. They've been showing it throughout Merriman, and that is something in the back of everyone's head going into today.
6: Well, there's no doubt about it. I mean, they deserve Virginia Tech's attention because of what they've done, especially in the past and especially last year. I mean, that game was pretty sad. 28-0 at the half, Evan. It was 31-0.

0: Nothing right at the start of the third quarter. They ended up winning that game 45-26. And you look at the numbers, pretty bad. I mean, they had 29 first downs. They had over 520 yards, four rushing touchdowns. They were 6-for-6 in the red zone, 42 points there. Tech had two turnovers, led to 14 points. It was just not a pretty day. And obviously coming after those first two games against SEC teams, just maybe, I don't know what happened. They just didn't come prepared. And then Brent Pry gets fired the next day. So that was an eye-opening weekend, to say the least, for Virginia Tech and the Hokie Nation.
1: Well, as we get ready for this noon kick between Virginia Tech and Old Dominion, again, full breakdown of the Monarchs. We'll preview today's game a little bit later. But how about a tease, Mike, for our listeners right now? Give me one or two things you're most looking forward to seeing today in this game.
0: Well, see if they can build on last week. You know, they did play really, really well, but they had a few issues with penalties, obviously. A couple of turnovers. They lost a turnover battle. But I want to see if they can maybe hit some of those long passes. You know, Grunk had an opportunity to hit Quayshon Brown a couple times and missed. So those things you need to clean up a little bit, and just hope that the defense can build off last week. Man, they shut down that VMI rushing attack. They're going to have to do that tonight, this afternoon, if they're going to hope to win this game.
1: And by the way, what the Virginia Tech did well defensively against VMI, to your point, Mike, you couldn't have any more differing styles between what VMI does compared to Old Dominion.
0: Yeah, they run that option, and obviously Old Dominion doesn't. They're going to spread you outside on the sideline, but they do rely heavily on the run. Quarterback is a dual-threat quarterback, and so got to stop him. He's probably a little better runner maybe than he is a passer, but certainly last week he showed he can do both. He accounted for all four touchdowns in their game. So it is a step up. The Hokies are going to have to play well. But, you know, that offense, Evan, they've got one starter back from last year. So lost their entire offensive line. They got a new offensive coordinator. So I'm sure they're still kind of trying to figure things out as well. And a big step between game one and game two. That's what all coaches say. So I know both teams are looking for improvement this week.
1: Again, it is a sellout inside of Lane Stadium, Virginia Tech and Old Dominion. It is the whiteout game. Evan Hughes, Mike Burnup with you. Mike, final one in this opening segment. You are a man who can do many different things, Mike Burnup. I'm constantly amazed by you every time I see you, and I'm going to put you to the test here for our fans listening right now. Give us a little weather report. How would you describe? You said a little foggy earlier, but the good news is, not to take your thunder, it seems like the rain's going to hold off for right now, right?
0: Yeah, it looks like until about 4 or 5 o'clock this afternoon. We got a big storm last night at the house, which was kind of good because it's so dry. But now it's kind of overcast and a little bit foggy out there. It hadn't burned off yet. So that'll help in terms of the heat this afternoon. So I think it's probably going to get up in the upper 70s, which is good and good for the fans. And so still bring your sunscreen because it probably will pop out after a while.
1: That is the meteorologist, Mike Burnup, for you here on our Tech Kickoff Show. Much more to get to, including a preview of today's game. Mentioned Tech Athletic Director Brian White will join us live. Looking forward to that. Mike will sit down with Cortez Harris after his huge punt block last week and his first career sack. We'll be joined by head coach James Franklin as well periodically over the next 2 hours. 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
3: Week two of the ACC season is already underway. Five games already in the books, starting on Thursday night with number 7 Miami taking on Florida A&M. Miami rolled through this one, winning 77-7. Miami with 856 yards of offense in the matchup. Yesterday, four games on the docket. Number 24 Louisville beat Villanova 59-13. Number 25 UVA rolled past Norfolk State and head coach Michael Vick 59-3. NC State rolled past Richmond 73-0, and Boston College beat Rutgers at home 28-21. Cool day honoring the red bandana game, honoring their famous alum who helped save lives on 9/11, 25 years after the tragedy. Boston College's quarterback Mason McKenzie, 254 passing yards on the day with a passing touchdown, as well as 94 rushing yards and a rushing touchdown. Today, taking a look at the schedule for the ACC, North Carolina going to take on ETSU. That'll be at home. They'll kick off at noon alongside the Hokies. Wake Forest will take on Purdue. They're on the road. That'll kick off at noon as well. Pittsburgh takes on UCF at home. That'll kick off at 3:30. California taking on Syracuse, traveling across the country to Syracuse. That'll kick off at 3:30. Duke and Illinois taking place in Champaign. That'll be at 3:30. Number 17 SMU hosts UC Davis. That'll kick off at 4. Georgia Tech looking to bounce back from their loss to Colorado last week. They go on the road for a tough, they host a tough opponent today. And number 18 Tennessee, that'll kick off at 7. Clemson also looking to bounce back. They'll host Georgia Southern tonight. That'll kick off at 7:30. Taking a look at the top 25, a couple of marquee matchups. Number 11 Oklahoma goes to the Big House to take on Michigan, who fell out of the top 25 poll this week after their controversial win last week. That'll kick off at noon. And then the big time matchup, a top four matchup, number 1 Ohio State going on the road to take on number 4 Texas. That's the nightcap tonight. That'll kick off at 7:30. Quick look at some teams around the Commonwealth. James Madison hosts Wagner today. That'll kick off at noon. Liberty hosts Gardner-Webb. That's also a noon kickoff. VMI in action at home, taking on Bucknell at 1:30, and Hampton hosts Bryant at 6 o'clock. Hokies will take on Maryland next week in College Park. Maryland is on the road this week. They're taking on UConn. That one will kick off at 3:30. Hokies getting set to take on the Monarchs of Old Dominion. Plenty more to get you set for kickoff here on the Tech Kickoff Show. 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
3: 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All right, Mike, I always love these segments because we get to talk about the league around the country. Let's start with the good. Where do you want to go, Mike?
4: Well, you think about the league in terms of that Miami. Man, do they look good. I tell you what, they have played well. Go out to Stanford and win. Got a big win there, and then they come back. And that was kind of a cakewalk the other night against Florida A&M, which everybody was not surprised at that, 77-7. But Malachi Toney, man, he's been great. They just reloaded. I mean, Darren Mintz is good. So that's a good part. They're doing well. Glad to see Louisville get back on track the other day. You know, they had a big win last night against Villanova. So that was kind of good. And Boston College, you know, after they've had some tough times up there, but they beat Rutgers on Red Bandana night. That was awesome.
3: Did you see
4: awesome.
3: That, by the way? Not to cut you off. Oh, what a beautiful ceremony before the
4: game.
3: Yeah.
4: You know, we've been up there for that Red Bandana game, and they get fired up for that. And they were fired up last night. They didn't look so good in the second half. But they got away with the win 28-21, so that was good to see. And, you know, think about what's coming up tonight. There's some the natives are getting a little restless down in Clemson, right? And they got Georgia Southern tonight. Should win the game, but, boy, after that dismantling of LSU, the people are worried about Dabo and Clemson. I'm not sure what's going to happen with that. And you talk about a big game, too. Georgia Tech, after losing to Colorado that Thursday night game, late with a blocked kick. Man, what a tough one to swallow that was. They got Tennessee coming to Georgia Tech. Boy, that's going to be a heck of a game there tonight. That game's at 7 o'clock. And Central Florida, Pitt, you know, Central Florida's not a bad team. And Pitt, boy, after what they did in the first week, quarterback throws, what, 7 touchdown passes. So that should be a fun game tonight, too.
3: No doubt. Those are some good things.
4: Not to mention Texas, Ohio State.
3: Yeah.
4: When you think about the big picture, two top five teams, man, that's going to be an awesome game down in Texas.
3: And then so many directions, Mike, you could go with the bad. What you got there?
4: Well, you know, there's some teams that are struggling a little bit in the league and overall, and so that's the stuff that you got to worry about. And you just never know. I mean, there's so many new players on every roster that you don't know how good teams are. I think you need to wait a couple weeks and start to get into, for us, like if you're getting to ACC play, see what you have. You know, we'll have to find out. But there's a lot of teams in that same boat. You really don't know. You got to have a measuring stick. Only played one game. So you got to kind of can't stay too high and you can't be too low. But you got to just kind of rebound. So we'll see what happens to some of these teams that lost in week one, how they respond today.
3: Words to live by from Mike Burnup. Not too high, not too low.
4: Yeah.
3: Just staying right there.
4: That was Coach Beamer, man. Just kind of stay on that level playing field.
3: Oh, that's our Davenport and Company Bull and Bear Report. All right, time now to switch gears to one of my favorite parts of our program each week. It's time to catch up with Jamie Spence of Eagle Construction. 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Jamie, good morning.
5: Good seeing you guys.
3: Great to see you again. How are you? Back-to-back weeks.
5: And, you know, you guys sounded like you were having a lot of fun last week. So
4: I bet you had a lot of fun tailgating, didn't you?
5: We had a good time. And so.

0: Real quick, if you don't mind, I got to give a quick shout out. My wife, Nikki. I've got all three of my sons, Rivers, Remy, Jameson here. Daughter-in-law, Lily. I've got my grandson, Archer. They're all out at spot 855 having a good time today. So my nephew, Tanner, and his fiance. So yeah.
1: Welcome. We've
0: got everybody here today.
2: So. And that's where you're heading as soon as you walk out of here?
0: Well, I don't know. I might go do something. No, they're meeting me here. They meet me here. So it's all good.
1: Well, it's great to catch up last week. Here we are again this week. We're going to do it each and every one of our Tech Kickoff shows.
0: Can't wait.
1: Let's start with this. I hear there's some exciting stuff that's been happening in Richmond that you guys have going on. I'm excited. Yeah. That's where I'm from, the 804. Tell us about what's going on in the RVA, Jamie.
0: Well, you know, we've been – our company was started and based in in Richmond, and really spent a lot of time really in that short pump area, and our office has been there for quite a while. So we have quite a bit going on there. It's kind of our home base, so to speak. We have a design center there as well. So we've got a couple neighborhoods, Cold Creek down in Chesterfield, 55 and over community that's been a good spot down in that Chesterfield area. We're just opening sales right now at the Air at Westchester for those Richmond folks that are driving 288 south into Midlothian. Mm-hmm. There's a fairly large called Westchester Commons on the right side there. So we're jumping into that. Got a couple other new things coming. As well, some larger communities that'll start kicking off going into next year. So, yeah, it's a lot of fun, and that Richmond market is solid for sure.
2: Jamie, what about communities in Hanover? I know that's been a busy area for new homes as well.
0: Yeah, those. It's interesting there. We can go from South Chesterfield to Hanover, and that's an hour drive, and down here I can hit everything in 15 minutes, so it's a much different feel. The Hanover, we've got a couple of communities there. One's a 55 and over community that's got some attached homes, and similar to the stuff we do at the Preserve out here in Blacksburg. And then on top of that, Valletta Point, it's a small lot, small home. Things that we're doing there, you know, 1,200 to 1,600 square foot, and we're actually bringing some of that to Blacksburg as well. So we'll be mixing some of that in here. But yeah, it's been a fun place, and Hanover and that area of Richmond is continuing to grow as well.
1: So. Well, and as we talk about Hanover, not to get too personal, I grew up on the Goochland Oilville exit, which is Goochland to Hanover.
0: Yes.
1: So I understand that we haven't talked much about Goochland. Let's bring that up. You guys got some stuff going on there.
0: Well, the Goochland market, we've been doing well there, probably close to 25 years now, but there's a subdivision called Reader's Branch. We're probably 300 houses deep into that now. We're on the back end, finishing up the last 40 or so lots. And that's been it's been kind of a signature community for us for the last 10 years or so. And then we've got another a new one coming out there off of Rockville Road that we're working on now. So that'll be something we open up next year. But you know, that west end of Richmond has grown through Short Pump and into Goochland, and so, you know, those that are familiar with that area will know what I'm talking about. But it's been a good place for us, that's for sure.
2: And not only homes, but you got a lot of townhomes as well. And how about Midtown? Man, that thing is filling up nicely.
0: You know, Midtown. I haven't been here that long, but you know, they were started. I think that was purchased by SAS back maybe in 2012, and now all of a sudden, I think all the sites are being built on at the same time, so that's going well. But our townhomes there and our condos there, which some 2/2s coming, that'll get us in a price range that people like. And then we do have some higher end four-story townhomes there that have done well. Coach Montgomery lived there for a while.
2: I remember that
0: short period he was here. So we're always excited about the location there, just for the walkability to everything, you know, the university and all that it has to offer in Main Street. So there's a lot. Yeah, for those that are coming into town, you're driving down Main Street now, and you look to your right. If you haven't been here in 6 or 8 months, you'd be surprised how much is going on there. So and WM Jordan, obviously, those folks are big sponsors of the university, and they're doing that building, and then we've got the stuff we're doing as well. So all good stuff.
1: Jamie, final one. If people listening want to learn more about Eagle Construction, where can they go? What's the easiest way to find you guys?
0: Yeah, the easiest way is find us on the web, eagleofva.com, best place to go. We do have our office and design center at 1330 South Main Street, right? Like I tell people, between the Kroger and the ABC store, it's kind of hard to miss us, especially on game day weekends. But find us there, and easily on the website, and we're happy to help out any way we can. And we have an online sales consultant that's on there, so it's easy to get information and figure that out. So
2: if you get frustrated, don't go to the ABC store for lunch.
0: Yeah, that's right. Yeah, no doubt. It's easy. Be surprised how many people come in and out of that place.
2: I'm sure.
0: But we appreciate everything you guys do. Stu. Y'all have fun.
1: Right back at you.
0: Fun today. I'll see you guys in a few weeks and enjoy the away games. And

0: Yeah, two in a row coming up.
1: Have fun this afternoon.
2: Yeah, we're looking forward to it.
1: I know you will.
2: Yeah, absolutely. You go enjoy some
1: hopefully as much fun as last week.
0: Thanks, Jamie.
2: That's Jamie Spence. We so appreciate all that he does, and Eagle Construction, and thrilled to have them part of each and every one of our Tech Kickoff shows as our presenting sponsor. 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
2: 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It is a pleasure to have you listening wherever and however you may be doing so across the 40 stations that make up the Virginia Tech Sports Network. Evan Hughes, Tech Hall of Famer Mike Burnup, and for our crowd here in the Lane Lounge this morning, how about a warm welcome for Virginia Tech Athletic Director Brian White is stopping by with us on this Saturday morning as we get closer and closer to kickoff. Mikey, what an absolute treat to have the AD on. Brian, great to see you. Good morning. How are you?
7: I'm doing great. Couldn't be better. Thanks for having me.
2: Thanks for stopping by.
0: Yeah, how was last week for you? First game, all the activities around. I know you were tailgating early. Kind of walk us through what your last week was like.
7: Oh, it's been incredible. You know, last week we got to see all the tailgates, and we were in lot two, lot four, you know, 15 other lots that the staff took us around to. So everybody's doing a great job of introducing me to as many people as I can meet. And the people have just been so warm and friendly and great. And so it's just been a lot of fun.
2: Brian, I'm dying to know, your first Enter Sandman, did it live up to expectations?
7: Oh, beyond, way, way, way beyond expectations. You know, you see the videos, but the videos don't do it justice. Being there in person, truly, truly special.
0: It looked like Paige was having a pretty good time out on the field, too, when you guys were out there waiting for the big entrance.
7: No doubt. She's been talking about it since we moved up here, how excited she was to see Enter Sandman, and she was blown away as well.
0: Brian, how about post-game in the locker room? I saw you down there, and we're like midgets trying to maneuver through the guys. But you're up there, you got the game ball in your hand, and you're trying to get your way up there to get to Coach Franklin to give him that game ball. And the sword is there. What was that experience like for you in the locker room?
7: Man, there's some big dudes in that locker room.
0: Yes.
7: No doubt, no doubt. Great energy. It was really cool. Good to be a part of it. Obviously, the first win, first game in the Coach Franklin era is something that I think will be truly historical and special. And so it was good to be a very small part of it and get to witness that locker room, the energy in the room. You could see how fired up those guys are about this season. So loved it.
0: Yeah.
2: You know, Brian, obviously we talk a lot about understanding, man. That's a

0: moment, but there's so much that goes into game day, and you got to experience that first time. I'd love to know this. Is there one or two things that maybe surprised you in a good way, just about the overall experience, the fans, the tailgating, anything? You're like, wow, I wasn't expecting that, but that was really cool from last week.
1: You know, I just say that the friendliness of the people, you know, I mean, just from the tailgates to walking around from tailgate to tailgate, just the positive energy you feel among the fan base. You know, a lot of big time stadiums and you know, have a you know, an aggressive, competitive energy to it. You know, the energy here just feels so positive and friendly and warm among the fan base. Just really, really good people, and it was exciting to be a part of it.
2: Brian, I know we talked about scheduling a little bit, and Coach Franklin talked about it, to get to the point where you got at least 7 home games. We're going to have that the next 2 years, just 6 this year. But just talk about how important that is for Virginia Tech, for the community, and everything.
1: You know, we're totally aligned on that, and for me, I think it's the more events we can have in this stadium. We talked about concerts a little bit, but 7 home games every year is definitely the goal, and the more events we can have for the Blacksburg community, but for our university community as well, and really for our football program. It is a competitive advantage to have more home games, and you look at the teams that are deep in the college football playoff, and they typically have more home games. So I think that's our goal, and that's what we're trying to build. And you know, I think our season ticket holders, our fans, they love being here for a home game at Lane Stadium. So let's have more of them.
0: Yeah, no doubt. Brian, kind of a two-parter here for you. We had you on a couple of weeks ago at Tech Talk Live. What a great event that was. And a similar question, but two-parter. One, with your staff here, as you guys continue to get going, how do things continue to progress? And then two, now that you have a game kind of under your belt, does that help a little bit to get the feedback and keep building off of week one to week two and the many more home games that will happen this year?
1: Yeah, you know, the staff's been great. And it's not only the new staff we brought in, but the staff that has been here, they're all doing a great job. And everybody's working hard. Everybody's as excited as our fans are about the future. And we feel like we're in this historical time where we're going to all look back and remember how much fun it was to start this James Franklin era, this era of Virginia Tech athletics. We think there's so many good things going on. So that we've been working tirelessly to try to figure out, you know, what we could do to make game one as special as it could be. But then you learn a lot of lessons in game one. You know, the old Mike Tyson quote, you have a great plan until you get punched in the mouth. So it was good to be able to actually see that first game. And I know we had a ton of people just around studying on top of the people working, but just people studying what every gate looks like and where we could be better. And we've already made some changes this week. You know, the staff's been here until 10:30, 11 o'clock at night. And we're all, you know, on text threads, sending each other different ideas and different things we're working on. I think we'll see some big improvements game one to game two. But that we'll always continue to work tirelessly to make it as great of a game day experience as we can for our fans.
2: Brian, we saw last week the Virginia Credit Union logo on the field. We see that almost in every stadium now. Just talk about how important that is and revenue generation and just having those partnerships and relationships moving forward.
1: That's huge. And I'd say the first and foremost, thank you to Virginia Credit Union. That's a great partnership for us. You know, I think that's the type of partnerships moving forward. We need to see more and more of that. And Virginia companies and national companies investing in the Hokie brand. And they see the trajectory we're on. They see the same things that I see, that our fans see, that it's a great time to be a Virginia Tech Hokie. So the business investment and with that, along those same lines, you know, I encourage our fans to open an account at Virginia Credit Union. You know, let's make sure that they get a great ROI for that investment, for that continued investment. They've been a partner before. This new addition, but this is a huge huge partnership for us, and we need them to continue to be successful, and we need more partners to have success investing in the Hokies.
0: Very well said.
2: I was just going to say, will we eventually see a patch on the uniform too? Is that something you think about down the road here?
1: You know, absolutely. We are open for business. You know, jersey patches, corporate namings, I think there's a ton more opportunity out there. And that's something, obviously, the NCAA approved recently, and we've seen other announcements at other schools. And for us, just making sure we get the right partnership, not only who the partner is, but the right investment level. We're open for business across the board.
0: Brian, final one for you here. You know, we do this the pregame coverage 2004. Mike's the Hall of Famer. He's the analyst. He's got the keys to the game. I'm going to ask you to put your analyst hat on. What do you think?

0: today, Virginia Tech. You got any keys to a victory today for the Hokies? Anything before we let you go?
1: You know, you hope you play well and you execute well. And, you know, I think that's, you know, obviously penalties were something last game that we know we wanted to work on as a team that Coach Franklin spoke about. You know, I think that to me, that's what's most important is that we're the best version of ourselves, you know, and, you know, versus anything else. You know, I think if we can play well, play our best game, I know we'll all feel best about it.
2: Brian, I know one thing, too. Next week we're going to Maryland. You'll be shocked at how many Virginia Tech fans will be at that game. It might be half and half up there because we have so many alumni up in Northern Virginia.
1: No doubt. I hope it's 60-40 for Virginia Tech.
2: It might be.
1: I'm looking forward to it. It's going to be a fun trip.
0: Brian, we know how busy you are. Seriously, on a game day, thanks so much for stopping by. We appreciate you making time. Thank
1: awesome.
0: You so much.
1: Thank you.
2: Yeah,
1: enjoyed
2: thanks
1: it.
2: For
1: thanks
2: back.
1: For having
2: yeah.
1: me. That's appreciate you.
0: New athletic director of Virginia Tech, Brian White, will step aside. Come back in 2 minutes with more, including our great moment in Virginia Tech history. Bill has that next after these messages on the Virginia Tech Sports Network.
3: 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Angie McGee and the Franklin County Home Team is proud to cheer on the Virginia Tech Hokies all season long. 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And when you're ready to make a move of your own, put the winning team on your side. 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
7: It's time for a look back at one of the greatest moments in Virginia Tech football history. 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
8: They were big, bad, and fast. And boy, were they good. The Miami Hurricanes had won 39 consecutive regular season games and were ranked number 2 in the country when they visited Lane Stadium at Virginia Tech on November 1st, 2003. But Tech's defense was sensational that night against Miami, forcing 4 turnovers and recording 4 sacks.
9: A shotgun snap to Brock Berlin. He's flushed out of the pocket. He's in trouble. Hokies have him. It's going to be a sack by Kevin Lewis. Down goes Berlin, back on the 24.
8: The Hokies defense scored the first 2 touchdowns of the game, including this memorable play by junior quarterback D'Angelo Hall.
9: Here's an end around to Roscoe Parrish. Hokies have this one read well. Parrish cuts it back inside and loses the ball. Taken right away from D'Angelo Hall. He's sprinting down the sidelines. D'Angelo Hall into the end zone. Touchdown, Tech. It was an end around to Roscoe Parrish. And D'Angelo Hall took it right out of his hands. He said, give it to me, Roscoe. Give it to me. And down the sidelines, Hall went. Touchdown, Tech.
8: Virginia Tech led Miami 10-0 at halftime and put the game away in the third quarter. Cornerback Eric Green, who had blocked a field goal earlier in the game, put the Hokies up 17-0 in the third quarter.
9: Back to throw is Berlin on first down. Colas comes to get him. Berlin gets away, lets it go, and it's intercepted on the run by the Hokies. Eric Green down the sidelines. 30, 20, 10, 5. Touchdown, Tech.
10: Whoa, Eric Green. How about them apples? Holy cow. He read that perfectly. Congratulations, Colas. flush.

0: November 1st, 2003. One of the greatest moments in Virginia Tech football history.
1: And what a great moment that was as we welcome you back aboard our Tech Kickoff Show presented by Eagle Construction. Thanks to Bill for putting that together. Evan Hughes, Tech Hall of Famer Mike Burnup. Mike, if you poll Virginia Tech fans and you ask who the biggest rival is, obviously it's Virginia, but Miami's right there. That had to be one of the most satisfying wins ever against the Hurricanes.
2: It was, and Lane Stadium was rocking and rolling. That may have been as loud as it's been in a long time. And, you know, Miami beat Virginia Tech the first 12 times they played, and first time they ever beat them was in 1995, that Sugar Bowl run. But that was a special year, and that was not a great Virginia Tech team. But it's kind of funny when you think back, Evan. They won the first six games that year. They were 6-0. Hokies were ranked number 10. Miami was number 2. But they had went the week before, played at West Virginia on a Wednesday night, and got beat by West Virginia, and got beat bad. I think it was like 28-7, something like that. And we were so mad. We were supposed to spend the night, and Bill and I, we just, we got to get out of here. We're not staying in Morgantown. We drove all the way back and got home about 5 or 6 in the morning, Thursday morning after that game. Played Miami the next week and beat them, and then they won one game the rest of the year.
1: Really?
2: They beat Temple in overtime when they missed an extra point.
1: Wow.
2: How about that? So that was an 8-5 Virginia Tech team there. They went 2-3 in the Big East. So kind of fun, but that was a great night and a great win for Virginia Tech over Miami.
1: When I think Miami-Virginia Tech, that's a game that comes to mind. For me, I'm a little bit younger. The Logan Thomas run up the middle. Yes, a lot younger indeed. But I always think about, Mike, just the talent level that's been on the field between Tech and Miami over four decades. Unbelievable when you think about that.
2: Boy, that one year they had Edger and James. That game was a shootout. It was like 45-30-something. And I'm thinking, man, the talent on that field that year, wow.
1: Yeah.
2: But Miami's had some great teams when you think about over the years, their defense, their linebackers, the Ray Lewis's, and, I mean, you can go on and on. They had great players, most positions. And it's so funny now that you think about it, as good as they are, they've never won an ACC title.
1: Yeah. To play for the national championship last year, right? But not
2: that?
1: Win the ACC.
2: Yeah,
1: and,
2: crazy.
1: Of course, the Hokies will see the Hurricanes in mid to late November later this year.
2: Next to the last game.
1: That was our great moment in Virginia Tech history, as heard from Bill, when the Hokies beat Miami 31-7 in 2003. We still have much more to come on our Tech Kickoff Show, including a full preview that's coming up of Tech and Old Dominion. Plus, a little bit later, we welcome in head coach James Franklin. We're brought to you in part this season by Eagle Construction, who's building new homes and communities from the New River Valley to Richmond and Williamsburg. Eagle proudly uses James Hardy fiber cement siding and trim on the exteriors of your home in select communities. James Hardy, what the best are made of. Monarchs, Hokies, what to expect in the matchup? Evan and Mike break it down next after these messages on the Virginia Tech Sports Network.
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1: It is a sellout on what will be a Saturday afternoon when kickoff gets underway between Virginia Tech and Old Dominion at Lane Stadium. Both teams trying to move to 2-0 on the year. Bill and Mike will have the call. We're inside of 2 hours. 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I'm Evan Hughes, joined alongside Tech Hall of Famer Mike Burnup. It's time for a full preview of the Hokies and the Monarchs. Mike, both teams are coming off of blowout wins last week. Let's start from the Tech perspective. How do you most want to see them build off of the win over VMI here in week two?
2: Well, James Franklin talked about early in the week at his press conference. He said, we need to take a significant step forward from game one to game two. And Frank Beamer always said that. You maybe make your most improvement from game one to game two because you get out there and you kind of see what you got and figure out what you got to do. They got to definitely clean up the penalties. They had 11 penalties last week for 93 yards. That's way too much. They had to, you know, it's kind of sloppy play when you're not focused. He talked about that. You got to focus on those pre-snap and post-snap, post-play penalties. Those were a problem. They lost a turnover battle last week, and it's not often that you lose the turnover battle and win the game, but they did that. Had a sloppy couple plays there. And so those things like that, you got to just clean them up. And, you know, some of the other things, like when Grunk had a chance to hit Quayshon Brown on those long passes, he didn't complete them. That could have been two easy walk-in touchdowns. You got to take advantage of the gimmies when you get them. And so that's little things like that. You just got to clean up and try to play better this week.
1: Let me follow up on the quarterbacks. You mentioned Ethan Grunkemeyer missing those the two long balls. Outside of that, it was a near-perfect day for both Ethan Grunkemeyer and Bryce Baker. Combined 27 for 32, 351 yards, three touchdowns, no picks. Outside of the long balls, Mike, what'd you make of the consistent play Tech got from its quarterbacks last week?
2: I thought they were both good. You know, you got to give a lot of credit to the offensive line because those guys gave them time to go through their progressions, and that was important. And so they could go through that and see that. And like that one he talked about, the pass that he threw, Bryce Baker threw for the touchdown to Chance Wiggins. First catch he's ever made right in a game, and at first it was a touchdown. But he was able to go through his progressions, 1, 2, 3, and that was like number 4 on the list. But he was rolling out and made a great throw and catch. So, yeah, they all did go. I thought both of those guys played really, really well to get those three touchdowns and over 300 yards passing. It's a great way to start the game.
1: How about we go to the defensive side, Mike? There were so many firsts last week. I think about Asen Stevens, who had his first career sack. James Franklin talked about the defensive line. The depth really continued to progress throughout fall camp. It feels like there's some real depth at that D-line group, and if Tech can continue to get that, good things can happen defensively.
2: It is. I mean, when you think about when VMI is a primary triple option team, that they're going to run the football, and you hold them to minus yards rushing, minus 4 yards rushing, they couldn't do anything. As soon as the ball was snapped, they had like three guys in the backfield. You know, Kamari Copeland and Stevens and those guys, they just Cortez Harris. I mean, they got into the backfield, and you had more guys on the other line, on the other side of the line of scrimmage than they did. So that penetration helped. It was great to see those guys play so well. 18 tackles for loss, 5 sacks in the game. I mean, the defensive line played really well, as did the whole defense. And I was so happy for Brent Pry after what happened last year, especially after this game last year at Old Dominion. That's the game he got fired. So happy to see those guys play so well for him, shut down VMI. You know, I know he'd love to duplicate that today.
1: No doubt about that. Coming up at noon, Virginia Tech, ODU, previewing the Hokies and the Monarchs. How about one more on Virginia Tech, Mike? They recently added DQ Smith from South Carolina, a guy who played over 3,000 snaps in his collegiate career in Columbia, a fifth-year safety, recently just made eligible. He is available to make his debut today. Two-parter, one, evaluate the Tech secondary so far one game in, what you saw, and how can DQ Smith maybe help it going into today?
2: Well, he's a guy that's got a lot of experience, as you talked about there. He's played a lot of football all 4 years, and he's still learning the Virginia Tech system, so it might take him a little

0: little bit while to get more greased up, to so to speak. But he's going to be on special teams. He's going to help that secondary a lot during the future games here, because you think about last year, they had so many injuries in the last couple of years in the secondary, and he's a guy that's been around. He's a veteran. He's got a lot of experience, and he can play, and he'll help them down the road. But I thought last week, in terms of those guys, they played really well. VMI couldn't throw the ball, didn't have much time, but you know, you got one interception, which was good. That was something last year they couldn't force turnovers, so that was good to see too. So yeah, he'll be a big plus, and he'll get more and more used to the system as he goes through this year.
1: The opponent today for Virginia Tech, no doubt a step up in the Old Dominion Monarchs. Last year, they won 10 games. Yes, Mike, there's a different roster, but there's a confidence amongst the Monarchs group that's won 7 straight games. When Mike Burnup watches Old Dominion on film and you do your prep, what stands out most about ODU?
0: Well, they're relentless. They play hard. They're well coached. The strength of their team really this year is their defense, because they got more guys returning, coordinators back. He's been there with him for quite a while. But the offense is another thing. I mean, they got one starter back is all they have. They got 5 new, brand new offensive linemen trying to learn the system. So, but they're going to be play hard. They're confident because, again, as you said, they've won 7 in a row going back to last year. They won their bowl game, beat a good South Florida team. And, you know, they got the 3rd longest winning streak in the country behind, Indiana and Notre Dame. Indiana's won 17 in a row. I think Notre Dame's around 11. So, yeah, they've played really well, and they've won here before, so they're going to be a confident bunch.
1: And their quarterback, Quinn Hennicle, has had success here in Lane Stadium against the Hokies before.
0: Yeah, people remember in that 2024 game, he had a 65-yard touchdown run. And he's a big kid. He's 6'2", about 215, not afraid to take to contact, kind of a dual-threat guy. Probably a little better runner than he is a passer, but he only threw 12 passes against Norfolk State, had 13 carries, but he accounted for all 4 touchdowns, 2 rushing, 2 passing. So the Hokies have got to bottle him up today for sure and make his life miserable.
1: And by the way, Virginia Tech Old Dominion today, for those that will watch the game either in Lane Stadium or on TV, Mike, white uniforms for both teams. Did you see that?
0: That's a little bit difficult, to say the least.
1: The binoculars are going to be getting some use today, Mike, right?
0: Yeah.
1: Out there in the booth with the
0: those fuzzy-eyed binoculars. Yeah.
1: Old Dominion, Virginia Tech, both teams trying to move to 2-0. And how about one more quick note on this before we go to break? Mike, we talked about it at Tech Talk Live. Coach Franklin talked about it at his presser on Monday. The familiarity between both of these staffs, it's more than just the head coaches. These staffs go way back.
0: Yeah, they do. You think about it. I mean, they were on the same staff at Kansas State back in 2006. That's a long time ago. And then, obviously, Ricky Ronnie came with him. He was at Vanderbilt with him. He was at Penn State with him. Brent Pry was there. Sean Spencer. I mean, there's so many guys that are intertwined. Fontale Mines, our receiver coach, was at Old Dominion as a receiver coach. That's a few years back. So there's a lot of familiarity. These two guys, their kids know each other. They're like cousins. He touched on that on the radio show Thursday night. So, yes, it's a game that you really don't want to play because you know somebody's going to come away mad and upset. And this is the last game in this series for a while. But, you know, they can't bounce stuff off each other during the course of the year because you know you're going to play them. So that's one of those things that's not a lot of fun, but it's all business once the ball gets kicked off, and you got to play and you got to try to win for your university.
1: I enjoyed hearing Coach talk about how the Franklin kids and the Ronnie kids have been texting. There's been some smack talk this week. So,
0: The two boys he has and the girls that he has, but they apparently get together quite a bit, go on vacation together and have a great time. And so that'll be fun when it's all over and said and done, yeah.
1: We are just about an hour away from kickoff, a sellout at Lane Stadium. It's going to be a great atmosphere for week 2 of the college football season, the Hokies and the Monarchs. Still much more to come on our Tech Kickoff Show. Mike will sit down with Cortez Harris. But when we come back, we'll have our first word with Franklin and a listen back to one of the best calls from last week's win over VMI. 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
5: Fourth down, snap comes back. Hokies come for the block. They get another one. Punt gets blocked. Rolls into the end zone. Hokies fall on it there. Touchdown, Tech. Cortez Harris. Another special teams play for the Hokies.
6: Man, he came flying in there, laid out perfectly. Excellent job by Cortez Harris. Special teams are showing up tonight big time for coordinator Doug Shear.
7: And that was one of the signature highlights from Virginia Tech's season opening 73-3 win over VMI last week. Your Hokie highlight. Thanks so much for tuning in on your Saturday morning. Evan Hughes and Tech Hall of Famer Mike Burnup with you on the Tech Kickoff Show presented by Eagle Construction. Mikey, if Beamer Ball is going to show up like that multiple times in a game, I say good things are going to keep happening for the Hokies.
6: You know, it's so fun to see that, too, because there's such great momentum shifts when you think about it. When you get a block punt, especially you get a block punt for a touchdown, it changes everything. Gets the players fired up, the team fired up on the sideline, the fans. Love it, and just flip some momentum so many times, and that was so hard to do when you think about it, and they got two in one game, so that was pretty special to see. I know Coach Beamer was probably smiling about that one for sure.
7: No doubt about that. That was my favorite part of the halftime interview with Coach Franklin. He was thinking about Coach Beamer when we talked after that.
6: Yeah, he's great about that, and Coach Beamer, you know, he spent a lot of time on special teams, kind of put Virginia Tech on the map with that, and you know, that's been a tradition around here for a long time. And, boy, Doug Shear does a great job with those guys. And they spend a lot of time on it, but it's so difficult to think. You know, it's not easy to block a punt, especially twice.
7: What is hard about blocking a punt, Mike? Imagine someone does it. What are one or two things?
6: Yeah, well, I mean, you got those the personal protectors back there, number one. You got three guys back there right in front of the punter. So to think that you can get through that wall after you get through the first front, yeah, it's kind of difficult, but that's why they put those guys in there. They're long, lean. They got speed, quickness, and they can kind of maneuver. And then if those front guys engage with somebody else, then you'll freeze up somebody to come free like Cortez Harris did. I mean, he went right into the middle of that pile and got the punt. And Knowledge Harrell gets the recovery in the end zone for a touchdown.
7: And speaking of Cortez Harris, a little tease later in our broadcast, Mike will sit down with him to conclude our Tech Kickoff Show. Time now to transition to our First Word with Franklin, presented by Ford. 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Bill Roth caught up with Coach Franklin ahead of today's game against ODU. With that, let's send it to First Word with Franklin with more. Here's Bill.
8: All right, Evan, thanks so much. I'm here with Coach Franklin. Coach, good to see you. First of all, what do you want to see out of your Hokies today?
9: Yeah, I think a lot of coaches talk about, you know, the difference and the progression from week one to week two should be a significant step, and that's what we would like to see. We'd like to see our off

0: offense, defense, and special teams take a step from last week. Obviously, we did some really good things. This is a little bit different competition this week. Program and an organization that is going to come in here expecting to win. If you look at the history of the two schools, so we need to take a significant step this week, and I want to see our offense continue to build on the explosive plays and the efficiency that we had. We got to be better on third down on offense, and then defensively, it's totally different. Right, last week was great from a discipline standpoint, but it was tight formations where this is all going to be, you know, spread football and significantly spread. Coach Pry calls them canyon formations with a ton of space in between them. So we're going to need to be ready for that. And then obviously we did some good things on special teams last week, and we're going to need to build on that too.
1: That's Coach Franklin. He'll be back in about 45 minutes as we approach kickoff. But for now, let's go back to the Lane Lounge to Mike and Evan.
2: And thank you, Bill. There you go. First word with Franklin. Mike, Coach touched on a lot of things. What stood out most there in first word with Franklin?
3: Well, I think just trying to improve on the little things and clean stuff up. You know, the penalties were certainly an issue. Turnovers were an issue. He talked about third down, and we're, I think, 3 of 8 on third downs, which is not very good. Even though the game was kind of out of whack, right? 1 out of 2 on fourth downs. But the penalties you got to clean up, turnovers you got to clean up, hit the big plays when you get those opportunities and win those one-on-ones. So, yeah, I think he's looking for improvement from game one to game two. He knows it's going to be a step up in competition, and they got to play better, especially moving forward, because every week the competition is going to get better and better, and you're going to go to ACC play after next week game in Maryland. So those are going to be even more important.
2: I thought it was interesting when he talks about both penalties and third down. In a way, those two kind of coincided last week. If it weren't for the penalties kind of getting backed up, those third and longs, you cut down on the penalties, you might not have as many third and longs.
3: Well, that's true. That's kind of how it goes. You get behind the sticks when those penalties happen, and that makes it more difficult to get first downs. And you think about the turnover. The only way VMI scored in that game was because they got a short field on the muff punt after the Hokies turned it over, right? So that's how they got the field goal, but they didn't score if it wasn't for that. So, yeah, I mean, those little things add up, especially when you play better teams. They can come back and haunt you a little bit, so to speak.
2: I love what he said about Coach Pry trying to describe Old Dominion, because Coach Franklin gave us a really in-depth answer about what they do offensively on Tech Talk Live on Thursday. I think Coach Pry simplified it. Canyon formations, Mike. Have you ever heard of that before?
3: I've not heard that phrase before, but a lot of teams do that. They'll spread you out from sideline to sideline, receivers, trying to get those matchups. It's all about – football is all about matchups. You know, my guy's better than yours. Are you going to beat me in space? Can you tackle in space? And so you get those lanes open up. And if you get time for the quarterback to have that room and time to throw on those run-pass options, it could be difficult. So, yeah, that's a good offense. If you got a quarterback that can run it. Obviously, Colton Joseph was elite last year in what he was able to do. And Quinn Hennicle's off to a good start from his career after game one. We'll see if the Hokies can heat him up a little bit here this afternoon.
2: A perfect way to get ready to tease our next segment, which is our impact matchup, Hokies and Old Dominion. Before we do that, though, we just crossed the top of the hour. Let's pause 10 seconds and allow stations to identify themselves. This is Virginia Tech Football on the Virginia Tech Sports Network.
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2: And with that, we will step aside for a 2-minute commercial break. 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
1: 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He's Tech Hall of Famer Mike Burnup. I'm Evan Hughes. Mike, time now to transition our impact matchups, what fans today listening need to know about Tech and ODU. And before we get into a deep look at the roster and matchups, again, we talked about this earlier, but even though it's fascinating, Mike, because ODU looks a lot different than they were last year, but the continuity that Ricky Ronnie has in his building, the confidence they've instilled, even though it's new players, that confidence is still there last year into this year.
2: It is, because they won so many games last year. You know, they won 10 games at that team, won their bowl game, and had a great win over Virginia Tech, right? So they are confident. They've won two of the last four against Virginia Tech, so it's been good. But it is a totally different offensive roster for them, just that one starter back, and Colton Joseph, the great quarterback, went to Wisconsin. It's a new team. They got a new offensive coordinator, their old offensive coordinator, Kevin Decker. He left and went to Memphis, and so they promoted from within Cody Cook as the new offensive coordinator. So a little familiarity there, but, you know, 40 new players from the transfer portal, and like most teams have, right, you just kind of reload because they don't have the money as some teams have. But they're good. They're confident. They'll win a lot of games this year, but we'll find out today if they're as good as they were a year ago.
1: And then we have touched on it throughout the broadcast. We'll bring it up again. Again, James Franklin, head coach of Virginia Tech. Ricky Ronnie, head coach of ODU. Those two have known each other for 20 years. Ricky Ronnie was the offensive coordinator at Penn State when Brent Pry was the defensive coordinator under head coach James Franklin. I'm sure from a schematic standpoint, Mike, of scheming up, these two have to be smiling a little bit just knowing that they know each other inside and out.
2: Yeah, and then it boils down to the players, right, executing the game plan. And last week I thought the game plan was great on both sides of the ball. And so, yeah, Brent Pry is going to have fun today scheming up against the offensive coordinator and Ricky Ronnie. Ricky Ronnie was a heck of a quarterback at Cornell. You know, he set all the records there at Cornell, and just like James Franklin was a quarterback. So those guys will try to scheme each other up. It should be fun to watch the chess match between both those guys because they know each other so well.
1: Impact matchups for Virginia Tech and ODU. Let's start when the Hokies are on offense. Here are some names you need to know for Old Dominion. Mike, Mario Easterly, an experienced safety for the Monarchs.
2: Yeah, fifth-year guy. You know, he's a big kid. He's, you know, 6 feet tall and weighs about 200 pounds. So he's a safety. He's been around for a long time. He's team captain. Led the Old Dominion in tackles last year. He's one of the best safeties in the Sun Belt Conference. Last week he played really, really well. Guy was a former wide receiver. I read that in high school and I thought that was kind of odd, but he was also a safety, and he's really good. Had six tackles last week, 13 tackles against Indiana. Remember, they opened up that season last year. Colton Joseph, the first play of the game, had, a 70-some-yard touchdown run against Indiana. They ended up losing the game, but he had, I think, 10 tackles in that game last year against Indiana. 13 tackles. Yeah. So, yeah, he's a good player.
1: And then continuing that theme, the safety's very good for Old Dominion. Redshirt senior

0: Koa Nawatala is somebody who's been in the program for quite some time. He's an experienced player the Hokies are going to have to be aware of today.
1: Yeah, he's another guy, 5'11", pretty heavy guy there. He's played really, really well for him, led the team a couple of years ago in tackles. And, you know, he missed some time last year with the injury, but 9 tackles last week. He had a sack. He had 2 tackles for loss. So he's a really good player, too.
0: And then their defensive tackle, DeAndre Lynch. Not every day a D-tackle leads your team in tackles. He did that 10 tackles last week against Norfolk State.
1: Yeah, I know, and he's 6'3", about 300 pounds. Played there again, fourth-year guy again. They got some stuff on their defense, and they played really, really well. And he's a handful. Hokies offensive line going to have to watch out for that guy because he's a really good player.
0: So, Mike, James Franklin talked about on Monday how unique ODU what Blake Seiler wants to do defensively. Sometimes they'll have 3 safety looks. They'll play with 3 down linemen. How would you describe what ODU wants to do defensively, how different it is compared to other teams?
1: Well, it's a little bit similar to what VMI did last week. They had a 3-5 scheme, too. But Old Dominion's different. They got the 3 down linemen, but they can walk up their 5 backs. But they do play a lot of 3 safeties, and sometimes they'll walk that 3rd safety up there. But you've got to account for him. He's usually one of their better players. And the kid today wears number 19. He's a really good player, talented. And so you got to account for him. His name is Lucas Strzok. He's a guy that transferred in from Iowa Western. He's 6 foot tall. He weighs 200 pounds. So you got to account for him because he can be a matchup issue, and you got to know where he is on the field at all times. So Hokies got to be smart, and they disguise coverages well with those guys. And they're not that big up front. They rely on speed more than because their defensive ends are not very big in terms of weight. So they rely on speed. They try to disguise coverages, and they think their quickness can kind of get them out of trouble. So, yeah, it should be fun to watch those.
0: Let's now go to when the Monarchs are on offense. Here's what you need to know about ODU offensively. Mike, you can go into whatever position group you want, but I think the thing to know, they want to run the football.
1: Yeah, they do, and that's their bread and butter. I mean, Quinn Hennickel is a good quarterback, and, again, he accounted for all 4 touchdowns last week, 2 passing, 2 rushing. But they want to establish the run. And, of course, for Virginia Tech, that's always number one on the list, shut the run down. So Brent Pry will too try to do that like he did last week against VMI and force Hennickel to throw the football. And so if they can do that, that'll certainly improve their chances of winning.
0: Just one returning starter on offense, Mike, that you mentioned. He is the running back, Devin Roche. He had 13 carries last week. Seems like they will go by committee from a running back perspective.
1: Yeah, they do. They got some guys that can tote the mail. I mean, you look at Roche, he's 5'7". He's not that big, 172 pounds, but again, a fourth-year guy. He's been around, played a lot of football. He's a preseason All-Sun Belt first-team kind of guy. So, yeah, they do have some talent in that running game. But again, Hennickel last year, he was the leading passer. Last week was the leading passer and leading rusher. So that's the number one guy you got to take care of, stop.
0: And even though they haven't thrown the ball a lot, when you look at the receivers and just from a pass-catching standpoint for Old Dominion, Mike, they have a ton of new guys in that receiver and tight end room.
1: Yeah, and that T.J. Johnson's a big kid. He's 6'3", almost 200 pounds. Had 2 touchdowns last week. They got another kid named Kendall Harris. He's a Mercer transfer. J.J. Harrell, he's 6 feet. He's about 210 pounds. He transferred in from Holmes Community College. Their tight end's a big guy, 6'4", 240. That's Leon Houghton, transferred from Maryland. So, yeah, they've got some talent there. But, again, I think they're still trying to learn the system a little bit and try to – you know, make improvement from game one to game two like everybody does.
0: And then finally, for impact matchups, you know it's important to talk special teams. You never know when that comes into play. The special teams coordinator is Kevin Smith for ODU, who worked for James Franklin at Penn State. Nathaniel Eichner is the kicker, and he's been playing college football since 2022, and we'll see if he becomes a factor today, like for VMI, the kicker was last week.
1: Yeah, he hadn't had a lot of chances of field goal attempts and whatnot, and we know that our kid, John Love, is really talented, excellent. So, yeah, that thing could be fun. You know, their punter's the kid named Ian Brandt from State College, PA, fourth year in the program. I had a couple punts last week for 45-yard average. But I think the Hokies have the advantage in special teams. And you know, man, when you look at that, Evan, you're back there, you're Odelman, and you're looking at what happened last week and Virginia Tech blocked 2 punts, you're a little bit nervous, and you're thinking that whole operation better speed up today. That snap better get back there quick, and that punter better get rid of it quick because they're coming after him.
0: No doubt. Now, you mentioned the special teams that Virginia Tech has advantage there. One small thing, Mike, that I'm interested to see, we saw 3 different

0: people on kickoff last week, right? Cole Bird, Nathan Totten, and John Love. Not that it's going to be every game, but that was unique that Tech has so many guys that can do that.
1: Well, trying to save the legs, right, when you're kicking off so many times. you want to see in case somebody gets hurt. But the other thing I want to see, too, is see Nathan Totten punt. I mean, you hate to have to say you want to see him punt because that means drives are stalling, right? But that guy's he is terrific. The fans have not seen him punt. He's a left-footed kicker. He's a two-step guy. He gets it off, and, I mean, man, he can flat boom the ball. Last year at Marshall, he was outstanding, and we haven't seen the best of him yet. And hopefully we won't see as much of him today, but if, when he does, he can flip the field for you.
0: Those are our impact matchups for Tech and Old Dominion. Another commercial break. We'll come back. Mike Burnup's keys to a Tech victory. That is straight ahead after these messages on the Virginia Tech Sports Network.
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0: We are drawing closer to kickoff on this Saturday morning, soon to be afternoon. Coming up top of the hour, Bill Roth and Mike Burnup will have the call. Virginia Tech and Old Dominion, a pair of 1-0 teams. Evan and Mike back with you quickly for one final segment. It's time for Mike Burnup's keys to a Virginia Tech victory. Mikey, what do the Hokies have to do today?
1: I think the first thing is just kind of clean up and build off what happened against VMI a week ago. I mean, the penalties were an issue, 11 penalties, 90-some yards. You had two turnovers. That was hurtful. That's the only way that VMI scored was that. So that cleanup on that stuff. And then kind of build off the good things. Man, the defense smothered VMI's offense, shut them down. That's something you're going to have to try to do today. And hit those long passes. When you got gimmies and stuff like that on these third down conversions, fourth down conversions, you got to hit those plays. And that's something I think they want to try to improve on.
0: And then, Mikey, those are some good ones right there. Keys to the victory for Virginia Tech. Anything else there?
1: Yeah, you think about Quinn Hennickel. You got to handcuff that guy. I mean, he's the heart and soul of their offense. He's 6'2", he's 215. You got to rock and roll with him and kind of make him throw the football. Stop the run, make him pass.
0: Very well said. Mike, quickly, before we toss to it, you caught up with Cortez Harris earlier. What will Tech fans enjoy about this coming up?
1: Cortez Harris, he's a hoot. I mean, that guy was having a good time out there last Saturday night, and he's really fun. He's got a great spirit. I just love him. His work ethic is really, really good. He's a talented kid. Came from Penn State, and he's going to be a really good player as we move along in the season. Had a great game last week, and I know he wants to follow it up this week.
0: That is coming up. Open mic with Mike Burnup sitting down with Cortez Harris, and then following that, Bill and Mike will be with you for our countdown to kickoff presented by Smithfield in the booth. With that, two-minute commercial break. Cortez Harris joins us next after these messages on the Virginia Tech Sports Network.
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5: Welcome back to a pregame show from Lane Stadium, where I'm joined now by defensive end Cortez Harris from Largo, Maryland. And Cortez, let's start with, did Virginia Tech come after you out of high school?
6: Yes, sir. Virginia Tech did come after me after high school. Coach J.C. Price, he recruited me. I didn't end up coming, but happy to be back.
5: Did what was your impressions of Virginia Tech kind of growing up?
6: Virginia Tech was always a good place. I've heard about the Sandman. They were in my top 10, actually, when I was committing, but they just didn't finish it out. I didn't talk to them as much in the recruiting process.
5: Yeah, so you go to Penn State, played in two games. James Franklin, he gets let go. When did you know you were going to become a Hokie?
6: As soon as Coach Frank got let go, man, Coach Frank, my guy, I just didn't know what school he was going to, but I seen he came to the Hokies. I know what Coach Frank does with programs. I have full faith in him and full trust, and I went to the transfer portal, and I came here.
5: Yeah, and you go through that tunnel for the first time the other night. The hype, the atmosphere leading up to that first game going through there, did it live up to it in your mind?
6: Absolutely. It blew out my expectations, sir. I wouldn't lie to you, man. Going through the tunnel, man, it was like an earthquake. Like, everybody jumping. Like, I'm not even seeing everybody jumping. I really thought something was going on. And I get out there, I see everybody jumping. I was like, whoa. It was surreal, man. I can't lie.
5: How about playing for Coach Chaos, Sean Spencer, and having Brent Pry as a defensive coordinator? Tell me about those two guys.
6: Coach Pry, he's one of the greatest defensive coordinators I've seen. Like, he knows ball. He knows the game. And I listen to him. I take great pride in listening to everything he says. Yes, sir. And I ask questions. Even when you ask him questions about it, he still knows what he's talking about. And Coach Chaos is the same way with the defensive line, man. He was in the league for a couple years or so. He knows what he's doing, man. I'm not going to lie to you.
5: That was a dominating performance last week against VMI, complete game, negative rushing yards against an option team, 5 sacks. You guys got after. You were dialed in from the first play.
6: Absolutely. Coach Pry, he took a great emphasis on option teams being tricky and people not locked into the little things like being disciplined and how that can get us beat. And so all week we were being disciplined. We had a great D squad. Everybody on there was giving us great looks. And just throughout the week, we got seriouser or more serious and more serious and more serious. And that's how we played in the game.
5: Cortez, how about your game? 3 tackles, you got a sack, and you got a blocked punt. I know that probably made Frank Beamer happy.
6: Absolutely, man. like I said, man, we try and bring back the Hokie way, man. And special teams has been a big emphasis for Coach Frank and all the coaches, honestly.

0: Like, you see, I'm starting, but I'm out there on special teams, and I'm taking it as serious as possible. It's like another play on defense for me. I ran through there, got the block plant, and so the rest is history.
1: Is that a bigger thrill than getting a sack?
0: I wouldn't lie to you. It felt like the stadium jumped louder for the block punt than the sack, but for me, I love sacks, man. I can't lie to you, but block punts, I say they're about equal.
1: How about Old Dominion? They got off to a start the other night, beat Norfolk State 31-10. Kind of got a dual threat quarterback. What have you seen out of their offense?
0: Their offense is like, they sort of do some of the same things that my offense does. So we're going to be getting great looks in practice from our offense to try to mimic some of the things that they do. And Coach Price took an emphasis on us really trying to cage the dual threat ability of that quarterback and just be great and everything we do, hard physical football like we've been playing.
1: The Monarchs, they kind of embarrassed the Hokies last year. You weren't here, but did the guys talk about that much? Because I know they have, obviously, your attention.
0: I ain't going to lie to you. We're a new team, and honestly, nobody, it's not like we forgot about it because we know what happened, and it is what it is. It's in the past, but we've been treating every game a different type of way than it has been treated in the past, and we're taking every game serious, and this is just going to be one of those games that we take serious.
1: Cortez, this is a noon game. Is that something you like, or are you a night game guy?
0: I don't got a problem if we played at 6 a.m. As soon as I put the pads and the helmet on, my adrenaline's pumping. I'm ready to run through somebody's face, so, you know, it don't matter to me.
1: Well, Cortez, we're glad you're here. Had a great start last week. Keep it up and be that leader and make some big plays out there today.
0: Absolutely, man. I appreciate you, and go Hokies.
1: Thanks. Thanks. Stay tuned. We got much more coming up on our pregame show after these messages.
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0: Our pregame coverage from Lane Stadium. A cloudy day, 74 degrees at the moment. A chance of some later afternoon storms today. We did have some rain last night, but for the Hokies, well, the weather doesn't mean a thing. They are just so psyched after a 73-3 win last week over VMI. But, Mike, today they know a step up in competition for sure.
1: Yeah, there's no doubt about it, Billy. This Old Dominion team is a confident team coming in. They've won 7 games in a row when you go back to last year. It's a different team. Yes, it is. But the same coaching staff, they're confident. And they beat the Hokies 2 out of the last 4, right? So this series is 4-3 in favor of Virginia Tech. So they know that they can beat the Hokies. They did last year, which proved to be the end of the Brent Pry era.
0: We visited with Coach Franklin during the week, and you'll hear from him coming up in a bit again. Mike, he was really disappointed in 2 things that he wants to see changed today. Despite the 70-point win, he said we were not efficient enough on third down and too many penalties.
1: Yeah, you know, you talk about third downs, Bill. 3 out of 8, that's not very good, and 1 out of 2 on fourth downs. And he thought, you know, a couple of those plays were gimmies. They got to make those plays when the opportunity presents itself. The penalties, yes, 11 penalties, 93 yards, way too many. You can't do that. They're drive stoppers. They get you behind the sticks, and it makes those third down conversions even more difficult. And while he mentioned statistically, a lot of times penalties don't say that you're going to lose the game. Doesn't prove that, but turnovers and stuff like that will. The Hokies lost a turnover battle, which is rare to win the game when you lose a turnover battle. But those were a couple of ones, and the one turnover led to VMI's only point. So you got to clean those things up, especially those long passes that Gruck missed to Quayshon Brown when he had him wide open for touchdowns.
0: Mike mentioned that last year Old Dominion came in here and won, but it's completely different roster for Virginia Tech. And in the era of the transfer portal, when players move around, particularly after coaching change, well, the impact on Virginia Tech was quite dramatic, and you could certainly see it last week, Mike. Newcomers like Ethan Grunkemeyer, Luke Reynolds, Cortez Harris, Quayshon Brown, their very first game at Virginia Tech, they were impact players in a big way.
1: Yeah, let's talk about Grunkemeyer, for example, Billy. 17 of 20, 224 yards, 2 touchdowns, had a 51-yard pass, and he missed those 2. You think about 3 incompletions, he missed those 2 long passes. So he really was efficient. How about Quayshon Brown? 8 targets, 6 catches, 109 yards he gets. I had a touchdown there. Luke Reynolds, 5 catches after 5 targets, 50 yards. He was solid. You think about some of the other guys. You know, Cortez Harris comes in and gets the block punt, the sacks. I mean, those guys played really, really well. And that's the thing. I mean, you look at Old Dominion, they lost a bunch of players. They got 40 new transfers, too. I'm not sure what they learned out of game 1 playing against Norfolk State, because we saw Norfolk State got hammered last night against UVA. So we'll see how good they are today and how their transfers can progress.
0: 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But we talk about the newcomers, Mike, and obviously they were brilliant last week. But how about the guys that returned and stepped up their games, particularly Marcellus Hawkins and Jeffrey Overton?
1: Kind of got his feet wet a little bit, played pretty well, averaged almost 6 yards per carry. And then last week, I mean, he just exploded. He'd had a great August camp, as we saw, but just 9 carries in that game for 104 yards, averaged 11.6 yards per carry. He was dynamite. First series, he takes that thing off for a 50-yard touchdown run where he didn't get touched. And then two series later, on the third series, he gets a 23-yard touchdown run. And then Marcellus Hawkins, he's just the bread and butter. He's the workhorse. 3 touchdowns in the game, 12 carries, 69 yards, almost 6 per carry. He was great. And I think the first thing those guys will tell you, the offensive line did a great, great job opening up holes for them to be able to have that success.
0: Yeah, when we went back and watched the tape, Mike, you were really impressed with the left side of that line. And that's, you know, we talk about newcomers. Justin Terry is the new left tackle there. And then later, Logan Howland came in as well, did not miss a beat. The O-line, and again, it was VMI, we understand that, somewhat undersized. But Justin Terry, Logan Howland, 2 other newcomers that really stepped up last week.
1: Yeah, and you talk about some big dudes now. Justin Terry, 6'5", 330. Logan Howland, 6'6", 325. And, you know, Laith Ganim, he was a left guard in there, 6'4", 315. They had some beef up front, and those guys just moved the VMI defense around. And it's going to be similar today because you think about that both of them play a three-man

0: front last week and this week, three men front. So hopefully they'll have the same kind of success here today that they did last week, because they want to be able to run the football, and you know Old Dominion's going to try to shut that down.
1: Virginia Tech and Old Dominion today, the eighth meeting all time between the two teams. Both squads are on the field warming up. It is the White Effect game at Lane Stadium, with proceeds of sales of white T-shirts going to the Student Emergency Fund through Virginia Tech Student Government Association. Sellout crowd of 66,000 or thereabouts will be here today. Everyone's in a white T-shirt, white cap. 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
5: It's time for a visit with head coach James Franklin. Coach Franklin's pregame thoughts are brought to you by Carter Machinery. Let's get to work. Here with the head coach is Bill Roth.
1: Game day in Blacksburg. Coach Franklin joins me. Good to see you, Coach. Let's start with this. What steps do you want to see from week one to week two for your Hokies?
6: Now, I want to see a reduction in penalties. I think that the penalties were a factor for us last week. If you look at statistically, penalties don't overly impact winning the way people would think that they do. But clearly, it just plays and shows a style of football that, as a head coach, I'm not proud of. We want to be a disciplined, blue-collar, hard-nosed football team, and we don't need those penalties. Specifically, we talk about pre-snap penalties, which I talk about as being focus penalties, and then post-whistle penalties, which I talk about as selfish penalties, where you're putting your own emotions in front of the teams. So we want to eliminate those. You're going to get some penalties during the play that are going to happen, but we got to eliminate the pre-snap and the post-whistle penalties. Those things can really hurt you, and just not how I want us to operate.
1: You mentioned earlier in the week that this is a confident program that Coach Ronnie has. I didn't realize they've got the nation's third longest current winning streak behind Indiana and Notre Dame. They're used to winning. It's a confident group rolling in.
6: Yeah, confident group. And, you know, I also didn't really totally understand the whole

0: going to come in here with a lot of confidence, and I know Coach Ronnie's going to have them ready to play.
1: We talked earlier in the week about their unique defense with three safeties, and if you look at it statistically, boy, they get a lot of tackles for loss. They cause a lot of turnovers. What is your message to your guys offensively, and maybe Grunk specifically, about what Coach Seiler tries to do and what he needs to do for the Hokies today to prevent those things?
0: Well, I think he's done a really good job. You know, Ricky's been able to have consistency there, and they've been able to build on it, and they've gotten better every single year on defense. Last year was a year where they definitely took a significant step, and I think part of the philosophy is, right, they're playing an unusual defensive scheme, kind of similar to what we dealt with last week with VMI with their offense. You know, it's a 3-4 scheme, which isn't totally unusual, but when you go 3-4 and then also play a three safety look behind it, and it changes all of your rules and how you have to account for that safety, specifically in your run fits. Who's going to account for that guy? If you don't do that, that guy's going to be a free runner in both alleys and is going to get a ton of tackles for him. It's typically where they're going to put their most productive player. But also, it's another guy that you have to account for, you know, from a coverage standpoint. It's not your typical coverages, you know, with that middle runner like they have in number 19, who we think's a very, very productive football player for them.
1: You know, last week the Hokies ran the ball really well. I know that's what you wanted. 5 rushing touchdowns is terrific, but it wasn't just Jeffrey and Marcellus and Messiah Mickens. I know you mentioned this as well. You go back and watch the tape, and there are your receivers downfield getting a helmet on people and really opening holes on the left side of the line and then downfield as well.
0: Well, yeah, but I wouldn't necessarily say that's what we want to do, because I would have also liked to hit those two long balls to Q. You know, but we want to be balanced, and I think for us to win the way we want to win, you have to be able to do both, because there's some weeks where just from a you know, strategic or schematic standpoint, they're not going to let you run the ball. They're just going to overload your numbers in the box all the time, or opposite. You know, they're going to drop into coverage and play drop 8 and try to take your passing game away. So depending on what you're seeing each week, you got to have the ability to do either or at a high level to win the way we want to win. And each week, you know, will be different, even maybe different than what we game plan for. You game plan all week long, and then you get to the game, and they're actually playing a little bit different stylistically than we expected, and you got to be able to pivot and pivot fast.
1: Yeah, I think that home run's coming quick. I know Ethan's going to hit it. I know he felt like he wishes he had them both back.
0: Yeah, and you know, being explosive, you know, we've talked about this before, the two most important stats in football are turnover rate and explosive plays, creating them and stopping them, and you know, that we've put a priority on that, and not just the games, but also how we practice. We track explosive plays in practice, and meeting our goals of 15% of our plays in practice and in games, we want to be explosive. And defensively, our goal is 10% or less. So, you know, we make a priority on that. We want to make sure we're calling the game that way and putting our athletes in space with the ability to make those plays.
1: Thanks, Coach. Good luck today.
0: Thank you so much.
1: That's Coach Franklin. Mike will rejoin me in the booth after we step aside and hear this word from your local station. You're listening to the Virginia Tech Sports Network.
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3: 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What do we look for today?
4: Well, I think you want to talk about it like what James Franklin talked about. Let's clean up some stuff, the penalties, the pre-snap stuff, the post-play penalties, and then try to hit those long balls. You know, he felt like those two balls for Grunk to Quick Q would have made a big difference. That was two easy touchdowns. And then I think it was a third or fourth down play they didn't get. He called it a gimme, and we didn't get it. Those are the things you got to clean up and make better. So I want to see if they can run the ball as well as they did, because you know Old Dominion is going to try to shut down that run. But he wants to be balanced. I thought they were very well balanced last week by run, by pass. A lot of guys got involved. So take that next step. See what we got. It's going to be better competition on defense that they're facing today.
3: Also, Blake Seiler, the defensive coordinator, employs this 3-3-5 scheme, Mike. It's built on deception and speed. And if you look at what ODU has done defensively, as I mentioned with Coach just a minute ago, man, they get a lot of tackles for loss, and they create a lot of turnovers because the way they line up to try to trick you.
4: Yeah, that's it. I mean, you think about last year, Bill, they were ninth in the nation in takeaways. They had 25, and they were 12th in the nation in tackles for loss, almost 7 per game. Their rush defense was good, 53rd in the country. So, they are good players on defense. They've been in that system for a while. You know, most of those guys are back and returning. They do make it difficult. It is based on speed. When you look at their defensive ends, they're not that big. They're not that heavy. So that's one thing the Hokies can try to take care of. But they're going to be quick, and they got to block them well. And then that third safety can cause problems. You can't let him run free, be an extra man there. You can't have a free hitter, a free runner, whichever. And they got to account for him in the passing game. So it is a different scheme, but at least they played last week that three-man front. So it'll be have a little familiarity with that.
3: Talk with our guys on the defensive side of the ball. They said, yeah, ODU is a run-heavy attack when they've got the ball, but at least it's not the triple option for the second week in a row.
4: Isn't that the truth? And, boy, Brent Pry had to be smiling ear to ear. When you can shut down a team that's what they do and that's all they do is run the football and hold them to minus 4 yards, that's pretty incredible. Those guys were in the backfield to snap of the ball, and that's about his single-gap defense. We want to get on that other side of the line of scrimmage quick, and they were able to do that last week.
3: All right, what about special teams? What did you see last week other than, well, two block punts? That's a good day's work, but yeah. What did you see on the special team side?
4: Well, you could see that they put the emphasis on special teams, that punt block team. They got guys out there that are long, they are lean, they're quick, they got speed. And when those three-man protection, those personal protectors get up there and they have to engage with somebody that may break through, it frees it up for somebody else. And that's how those guys were able to get through and block those punts. That Cortez Harrods, I mean, he comes right up the middle and gets an easy block punt, goes into the end zone, Harrell recovers for a touchdown. So I think you saw that. I want to see, you hate to say, I want to see him punt more, but I want to see what Totten can do, because that guy's got a great, great leg, and he can flip the field. He only, I think, punted one time last week,
3: right,
4: 42 yards, but that guy can boom it, as we've seen.
3: You know, I talked with him during the preseason camp. I watched him kick, and I said, do you kick with the same ball they use in the game? And he goes, yeah. I go, it looks like you've got helium in that thing.
4: It's amazing how it comes off his foot. And he's left-footed, and he kicks it with two steps. It's so quick, hard.

0: to block.
1: It spins the other way.
0: Yeah. Makes it more difficult. And, yeah, he is he's a talent. Don't want to see him too often.
1: I know.
0: But we want to see him a couple times.
1: You're listening to Smithfield's Countdown to Kickoff here at the home of the Hokies. Hokies always bring home the bacon with Smithfield. Right now the Heidi Tighties are on the field. It is our salute to service day. We had a military flavor last week with VMI. We're really getting it today, Mike, on 9/11 weekend.
0: Gotta love it. Yesterday was 9/11. So many, reliving so many memories, Bill. I can remember vividly when we flew up to Rutgers to play that game, and there was like four people on the flight, and we were three of them. It was unreal. And then going across the skyline of New York City, oh man, that was a sobering experience seeing that rubble burn. And to have the military people here today, and the salute to servicemen, this is awesome, especially with all the white out there today.
1: Yep. Military first responders who will be honored here today.
0: Yeah.
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1: Virginia Tech Old Dominion getting set to meet today here in Blacksburg. Bill Roth along with Mike Burnup. Evan Hughes will join us during our broadcast. He's made his way down to the field. We're going to have the flag bearers come out of the tunnel today on our salute to service day. And carrying the flags today, Mikey, for the Hokies, Aiden Lynch, offensive lineman out of Mount Olive, New Jersey. Kamari Copeland, defensive lineman from Virginia Beach. And the Hokies' terrific long snapper, Christian Epling from Decula, Georgia. 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That's coming up in just a minute here at the stadium. You know, Mike, you know what I was thinking about last week? The defensive linemen, they had to really be careful. They didn't want to get chopped because they're playing a triple option team. There was a lot of deception. Today, for a guy like Kamari Copeland, it's a chance for him to get up front and go at it.
0: Yeah, that's it. And I mean, he's a kind of go kind of guy, right? A fifth-year guy, 6'2". He's got his weight up to about 305 pounds, and he came back for a reason to get better and have a chance to improve his stock at the next level. And, yeah, today I think he'll have a whale of a game. He's going to be trying to get after Hinnickel and try to glove him up and make his life miserable here this Saturday afternoon.
1: Meanwhile, a couple of guys to take a look at today. One did not play at all last week, and another one is going to start today. Let's talk with that first. Tommy Ricard, Mike, is going to start at center today. Kyle Altoona is dressed. He can play. Coach Franklin's going to give the nod to number 53 at center today, Tommy Ricard.
0: Yeah, and he's played a little bit. You think about in 2024, Billy played in three games. He played in all 12 last year and started twice. But, yeah, he's a big kid. He's 6'3", almost 310 pounds. So, and he's played a lot of snaps in practice, and is the back backup. So I think he'll be fine today.

0: He's got a lot of football experience, and hopefully Kyle Altoona will be getting ready to go for next week.
1: And on the other side of the ball, backing up Tyson Flowers at that boundary safety spot, Mike, is going to be newcomer DQ Smith, who played for Shane Beamer and played against the Hokies last year. Safety from Columbia, South Carolina. He's going to dress out in maroon today wearing number 11 for the Hokies. That's DQ Smith.
0: Yeah, DQ Smith. He's a pretty good-sized kid. He's got a lot of experience, a lot of snaps under his belt there, Bill. And he's played a lot of football, so he may not know the system exactly right yet, but he's probably going to be on some special teams, and he'll work his way on up and get more playing time as we go.
1: Virginia Tech and Old Dominion. More coming up in a moment here on the Virginia Tech Sports Network.
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1: Virginia Tech's football team back at home today after opening the James Franklin era with a 77-3 rout of VMI last week. In the air and on the ground, the Hokies were explosive and powerful in week one.
10: Out of the gun, Overton takes the handoff, explodes around the left side of the 40, down the left sideline of the 30, Overton to the 10, to the 5, touchdown Tech! Jeffrey Overton, first touch of the season, takes it the distance.
1: Overton ran for 104 yards and 2 touchdowns in the Hokies' season opening win. Today, Tech welcomes ODU to town for a high noon battle. The Monarchs opened their season with a 31-10 victory over Norfolk State last week. Today, these two teams meet for the 8th time.

0: This is Bill Roth along with Mike Burnoff welcoming you to our Tech Network broadcast originating from Lane Stadium in Blacksburg. Another sellout crowd has jammed into this cathedral for this afternoon's game, eager to share in the passion and energy that we saw here last Saturday night in Tech's 26th debut. We're glad to be here to call the action, and we invite you to now tune your radio loud and clear. It is week two of the college football season. And from the blue waters of the Chesapeake Bay to the hills of Tennessee, the Virginia Tech Hokies are on the air.
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0: Week number two of the college football season brings us back to Lane Stadium at Virginia Tech, and another capacity crowd has jammed the home of the Hokies, hoping to see more fireworks and more thrills like they did last Saturday in the season opener. And a good afternoon to you, Bill Roth with Mike Burnup in our broadcast suite on level 7, high above the playing field at Lane Stadium. Our entire crew is here. Our sideline reporter is Evan Hughes. Our network engineer is Bob White. Our statistician, Carter Myers. Our booth coordinator is Mike Kelly. Our scoreboard anchor is Toby Altizer. And our network producer is Kamaya Yearling. Boy, last Saturday night was something really special. The fans could not wait to get back in here to experience once again here today.
3: Boy, it is right, Billy. And that is a whiteout. Last week, the orange effect. And, man, it is a sea of white. Inner Sandman's about ready to start. The team has left the locker room. They're heading to the tunnel right now. And you know they got a little bit of jitters, a little bit of uneasiness. Those butterflies are moving around. It's a great scene, though. Never gets old, my man.
0: Well, it's a mostly cloudy day. We're going to need to have the lights on today. There is a chance of some afternoon thunderstorms. In fact, it rained really hard last night. Let's go down to the field. Evan has been watching closely because we've had some weather delays. They had one again last night down in Raleigh. Evan, what can you fill us in on?
4: Yeah, well, good afternoon, Bill. Good afternoon, Mike. The best I can tell you right now of how it feels on the field at Lane Stadium, it feels like one of those days where, gosh, this feels so good. Can it just hold off without the rain is the best way to describe it, in the low 70s. Kevin Myatt does a great job covering weather for Cardinal News Virginia. He said yesterday, we're back to our streaky hard to time is what he called it, periods of showers and storms. It looks like we will be good for the game. More rain coming around 4 or 5 o'clock today. But right now, Bill, honestly, it feels kind of good. Back to you.
0: Metallica is queued up, and they hit play on that tremendous recording, and the crowd starts jumping up and down. But I think Evan's right, Mike. If this was a night game, it could be a little bit dicey here weather-wise.
3: Yeah, it could. We saw so many delays last week, but yeah, this is place is rocking and rolling right now, and I just love looking at that end zone. Those students are jacked up. Man, are they ready for this game.
0: A sea of white today. Last week was the orange effect. Right now, the students in the north end zone and everybody else in this incredible collegiate football cathedral jumping up and down to Metallica's Enter Sandman. The Corps of Cadets has lined up on the field to welcome the team along with the cheerleaders and over 100 recruits.

0: for the second game in a row is here, Mike.
1: Yeah, a lot of them were here last week, a lot more today, some big-time names. Boy, they got to love this entrance and this atmosphere to come here and play for the Hokies.
2: James Franklin and the Hokies take the field.

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0: Here we go. The captains are getting set to meet at midfield. It is an ACC crew. Who do we have, Mike?
2: Hi, Billy. Today, their referee is Mr. Nolan Dumas. The umpire, Danny Worrell. Head linesman is Keith Tatum. The line judge is Alex Amaya. Field judge today, Milton Britton. The side judge is Jerry Walter. Back judge is Michael DeFee. And the center judge today, Jeffrey Tomlin.
0: 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It's bow time. And it is essentially go time as well. Old Dominion has won the toss and has elected to defer its option to the second half. Hokies say we'll take the ball, and they'll take it at the north end of Lane Stadium. Hokies in maroon jerseys with white helmets and white pants today. Old Dominion is in all white. White helmets, white jerseys, and white breeches here at Lane Stadium. It's the eighth meeting all time between the two teams. Hokies lead the series 4-3. You know, Mike, the schools agreed to change the original contract in the series after today. There's only one scheduled meeting remaining between the two teams, and that's in September of 2030, and that will be here at Lane Stadium. No more trips to Norfolk, and that'll be the final scheduled game in this series.
2: Yeah, I'm sure both coaches are probably happy about that, Billy. You don't want to play your friends in this game. We saw that last year when you think about how Shane Beamer felt playing Virginia Tech. So, yeah, I'm kind of glad they're taking a break in the schedule, and we'll see what happens down the road if that game still happens.
0: Well, you never know. It's almost like, remember that Wisconsin series? We still haven't started it. Remember that?
2: Yeah. May never happen.
0: Andrew Nelms is the ODU kick man. He has the ball teed up on the 35-yard line.
2: Never understood why the kickers pump the ball down. Have you seen that, Bill? They just like take that ball and like smash it into the ground. They did that about three times there. Maybe it makes it more kickable.
0: Davian Brown, Tyler Mason are the return men for Virginia Tech. Nelms has it teed up. You know, this is such an incredible place. We take it for granted, Mike. The end zone, the students, and on the east side, too, they've got their arms around the shoulders of their classmates, and they're swaying back and forth. It's such a cool optical illusion.
2: Yeah, it really is. Remember seeing that at Texas A&M, Bill? Same kind of thing, but boy, that stadium down there was shaking, and I'm sure that side over there probably is doing the same thing. You got to be wary here. You never know. Somebody could maybe try to onside kick to start a game. You got to be aware of everything.
0: The kickoff man, Andrew Nelms, waiting for the referee. They were holding for TV, though.

0: Here's the run-up, and the game is underway. Nelm's kick is going to go high in the air and through the end zone on the fly. The Hokies will take the field following the touchback. Let's go down to the field. Here's Evan.
1: Yeah, Bill, something to look out for today. Could see junior center Tommy Ricard on this opening drive at the center spot. He's from Hudson, Ohio, potentially his fourth start of his career. Been in the program the last 3 years. James Franklin has known he's been great in the weight room, and it is translating to the field now. He's playing powerful, and he's playing explosive. Something to note here on the opening drive.
0: He was the first one to run onto the field, Mike. I think Tommy's pretty psyched to snap the ball.
2: Oh, man, you know that. Getting that start, absolutely.
0: Hokies will start with two receivers to the right and one to the left from the left hash mark. Ethan Grunkemeyer is in the shotgun. The tight end coming in motion left to right is Gosnell. The Hokies quickly hand the football off on first down to Hawkins. He runs to his left, gets tripped up by the linebacker Mario Thompson after a four-yard pickup. It'll be second and six.
2: And not a bad start there. Get off to, like last week, they got the ball first and went right down the field and scored. It's a much better Old Dominion defense than we saw a week ago.
0: Hokies bring in junior Tysier Denmark at receiver, a four-receiver set now, and the Hokies will go empty. We did not see this formation a week ago. It's really a five-receiver look, counting a tight end. There's a quick screen to the left side. Little catch and a run for the first down on the left side for the Hokies. So they quickly might get it to Brown. He runs ahead for seven more, and it's a first down.
2: Quayshawn had such a big game last week, over 100 yards. I mean, he's a talented kid. They're going to get the ball in his hands a lot.
0: Seventh catch of the season. Snap comes back. Blitz is on. Grunkemeyer's pass batted down at the line of scrimmage, so they got some pressure up front. And as Ethan let it go, it was batted down by DeAndre Lynch. Hokies, Mike, he stood out on film. He's kind of the nose guard there in the middle of that 3-4.
2: Yeah, he's a big kid. He's tall, and he got his hand up there, anticipated when Grunkemeyer was going to throw it, and got a hand up in it and deflected the pass.
0: You know, you look at it, he had three pass breakups last year. That's how he gets them. Just pushes hard on Tommy Ricard and batted it down. Second down and 10, no score. First drive of the game. Pistol formation. Handoff goes this time to Hawkins. Runs to his right. Crosses the 45 near the first down. Dragged down backside by Brandon Critchfield of Old Dominion. We've got 9.5. It'll be third down and a foot for the Hokies just across their own 45-yard line.
2: We talked about that. James Franklin did too. Just 3 of 8 on third downs a week ago. Need to convert these ones. You've got to keep these drives alive.
0: Marlon Jackson comes into the game for the first time, wide receiver for the Hokies, and the transfer from Louisiana Tech. They'll go two tight ends on third down and a foot. Opening drive of the game, no score. Third down and one. ODU shifts its defense right before the snap. Comes back to Gluck. He's going to throw. Flips it over the middle. Wide open. He's got the tight end, Hairston. Ahead to the 30 and down to the 26. On third down and short, a little flip over the middle to Hairston for a 29-yard gain.
2: Boy, you talk about a great play-action fake there. That was it. They were going to stop that run. Grunkemeyer, a great play fake, and then just throws it right to Jerikas. And I wish Jerikas would have stayed to the outside that time. He might have been able to take that one to the house. What a great play. 29-yard gain.
0: Aiden Green and Davion Brown into the game at receivers now for the Hokies. Tech has used five receivers already on this possession. First down from the ODU 25-yard line. Snap comes back to Grunkemeyer. Hands to Hawkins. Tries to turn the corner to the right. They string him out and knock him down. That was Crutchfield again. That's his third tackle of the game for Brandon Crutchfield. He's a cornerback out of Wake Forest, North Carolina. Nice job. Second and 11.
2: Yeah, he did play well there. Defended that one perfectly.
0: Out of the gun on second down. Grunk to throw. Hit as he throws. Flips it to the left side. Caught over there by Brown. Breaks the tackle. Scoots down the sidelines inside the 10. And knocked down there by Davion Isles. It'll be first and goal. They'll spot it on the 9.
2: Boy, I tell you what. Jackson Forrest really lit up Grunkemeyer on that play. The linebacker. Grunk stood in there tall, though, and threw that pass. Brown, nice catch.
0: That's the toughest hit he's had, Mike, so far this year. He got hit pretty hard, didn't he?
2: He really did. He got lit up.
0: Hokies in the Toyota red zone, inside the 20. Three iconic Toyotas, completely redesigned, hotter than ever. The Camry, the Tacoma, and the Land Cruiser. First down and goal. Grunkemeyer to throw, zips it left corner end zone, overshoots Green. It's incomplete. It'll be second down and 10. I think he threw it away, Mike. The read wasn't there from the 9-yard line. Things get a little bit more condensed when you're deep in the red, so to speak.
2: Yeah, no doubt about it. Hokies were great in the red zone a week ago, Bill. Got to continue that. Don't want to settle for field goal. You got to try to get these touchdowns when you can.

0: Green's catch went for 17. That got the Hokies deep into Old Dominion territory. Out of the pistol formation now, second down and goal to go. Snap comes back to Grunkemeyer, turns, hands the football off straight up the gut. Hawkins met there by Mentor, brings him down, no gain. It'll be third down and goal.
1: Well, they're crowding that line of scrimmage. They want to stop that run. Good job there by the Old Dominion defense. Getting the Gosnell in there now for an extra tight end.
0: So Benji is in at one tight end spot. Luke Reynolds is at the other tight end position. It'll be third down and goal from the 9. Aiden Green trots wide to the left side. And Quayshawn Brown wide right. Third down and goal from the 9-yard line. Opening drive of a scoreless game. Hokies moving towards the south end zone. Ethan Grunkemeyer takes the snap, rolling right, and sacked back on the 24-yard line by Gibson.
1: Well, he got a nice jump on the ball, and Javen Gibson, the defensive lineman, came in there and sacks Grunk. He had no time to throw the football. A little different animal they're seeing out there this afternoon.
0: So the Hokies will send in their field goal kicking unit. That's John Love, the Tech kicker, who hit his only attempt last week. Nathan Totten is the holder. Christian Epling will snap it back. It'll be a 39-yard field goal from dead center, right in the middle of the field here in Blacksburg. Good snap and hold, and the kick is in the air, and it's good. And Virginia Tech scores on its first possession on the field goal by John Love. The new score, Virginia Tech 3 and Old Dominion nothing. Timeout on the field. Now let's step aside and hear this from Toyota.
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5: I'm Toby Altizer with an ACC football update. Two other ACC games in action. North Carolina taking on ETSU. The Tar Heels started with the ball, and they scored a touchdown on their opening drive. Billy Edwards with the touchdown pass. They're up 7-0. And Wake Forest is on the road taking on Purdue. Purdue got the ball first, scored a touchdown. They're up 7-0, but Wake Forest is driving inside the Boilermaker red zone. Bill?
0: All right, Toby, thanks. Looking forward to hearing from you all afternoon as well. Hokies take a 3-0 lead. John Love connects from 39 yards away.
1: Bill, that was an 11-play drive, 54 yards, took 4 minutes, 37 seconds. 3-0 Hokies here with 10:23 left in quarter number one.
0: 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Crowd continues to file in. Let's quickly, before the kickoff, go down to Evan.
6: Yeah, Virginia Tech defense about to take the field for the first time today, Bill. They will get a boost on defense today. Isaiah Brown-Murray and Kenny Wosley both did not play last week against VMI. James Franklin said part of it was bumps and bruises. Part of it was not playing nickel last week and sticking to a 4-3. That's a good sign for Brent Pry's defense.
0: Yeah, one of the questions I had, Mike, about the Hokie defense this year is how much nickel would they play. You know, you take a look at the quarterbacks in the ACC, you're going to see a lot of teams playing nickel almost exclusively, except in short yardage situations. But we didn't get to see that at all last week because you're playing a triple option team.
1: Right, and they didn't throw the ball very much, but we'll see a different style here today, and it's good to see IBM on the field.
0: Here's Cole Bird run up.

0: And the kickoff goes through the end zone, and ODU will get the ball, trailing 3-0, 10:23 to go in the first quarter. And our first look this year at Quinn Hennickel from Downingtown, Pennsylvania. A couple of years ago down in Norfolk in his very first game, his collegiate debut, Quinn had a 65-yard touchdown run against the Hokies. Now, he took over the starting job this year, Mike, when Colton Joseph transferred to Wisconsin, and thus number 10 is QB1 for ODU.
1: Yep, had a pretty good outing last week. Counted for all four touchdowns, two by run, two by pass. 6'2", about 215.
0: First play of the game for ODU. The crowd roars in Blacksburg. Roche takes the handoff and gets crushed in the backfield. First play of the game goes for a tackle for loss. That was Caleb Spencer coming through. That was the story of week one, TFLs for the VT defense, and that's how this game begins.
1: Yeah, great penetration by the defensive line, and Caleb Spencer comes up and makes a nice tackle.
0: Trey Hall, the Ole Miss transfer, comes into the game. Ordinarily a running back. He lines up split wide to the left. They're going to go empty backfield. Five receiver formation. The only man behind the line of scrimmage at this point is the quarterback, Hennickel. Snap comes back, looks to throw, zips it over the middle. Pass delivered behind the receiver, but caught nonetheless by Johnson. And he runs ahead to the 34-yard line, a yard shy of the first down before Reddish brings him down. T.J. Johnson caught a TD last year on this field. His first catch of the day goes for 10 yards. It'll be third and one. They go quick without the huddle. Turn and hand the ball off, and nothing doing. Tyson Flowers shooting in from safety. Absolutely drills Trey Hall. No game.
1: What a great call by Brent Pry. Brings that blitz from the outside, and Tyson Flowers gets in the backfield, gets great penetration. Short of the first down, another tackle for loss, and ODU will have to punt.
0: 3-0, Virginia Tech leading. Early going in the first quarter here at Lane Stadium. Ian Brandt is the punter for Old Dominion. He stands inside his 20-yard line. Quayshawn Brown is the return man for Virginia Tech. Hokies blocked two punts last week. This snap comes back, and the punter gets this one away. It's a high punt. Brown calls for and takes a fair catch on the 23, and that'll send us to our second break of the game. 44 yards on the punt. Virginia Tech gets the ball when we come back to Lane Stadium. Virginia Tech
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0: First quarter football from Lane Stadium on the campus of Virginia Tech. Hokies 3, Old Dominion nothing, with 8:43 to go in the opening quarter. Cloudy skies, low 70s at the moment. Bill Roth, Mike Burnup, Evan Hughes with you today. 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
1: Bill, they played it safe on that punt there. They had their regular defense on the field. They did not bring their punt block team out there. Kamari Copeland was in there and the regular defense because they just wanted to make sure they didn't go for it on that fourth down and short situation.
0: And so Virginia Tech will take over.

0: We're following the punt on its own 23-yard line. They'll start on the right hash mark. Jeffrey Overton into the game now in the backfield, the sophomore from Hayfield High School up in Northern Virginia. Wide side of the field is to the left. The Hokies have two tight ends, both on the left, but flexed out that way in a bunch formation. Wide to the right is Aiden Green. Let's see. Hokies have certainly changed their formations today as opposed to what they ran last week in week one. ODU creeping up on the line. They play a 3-4, but they're showing blitz with their corner here on first down. Snap comes back. Grunkemeyer going to flip it quickly to the right. It's caught out of the backfield by the tailback, Overton. He sprints ahead of the 26, and he's knocked down there by Ngilibulu. It'll be a pickup of, let's see where they officially spot the football. They're going to say he stepped out on the 25, so a gain of 2, second and 8.
1: Yep, first catch of the year for Jeffrey Overton. He's a versatile guy. Get the ball in his hands as much as you can.
0: He had 104 yards rushing and 2 touchdowns last week. 3-0, Hokies lead, second possession of the opening quarter. Overton touches this time, sprints left, dragged down backside by McFadden Presley after a 3-yard pickup. He did fall forward, and thus forward progress to the 27 or so. It'll be a 3rd down and 5 for the Hokies.
1: And again, 3 for 8. Last week, had a big 3rd down conversion to Drukas Harrison here just a little bit ago.
0: But then failed inside the red zone and had to settle for the field goal. So let's see what they do now. Brown and Marlon Jackson are the receivers to the right. ODU is really crowding the line here. So that's what their scheme is. They've got 10 guys in the box. They're going to come for Grunk here regardless of the formation. He drops the throw on 3rd down. Backside pressure crushes. He throws. Flips to Overton. Has it. Runs for the 1st down to the 37-yard line. Davian Isles brought him down after a 10-yard gain. But you can see what ODU is trying to do, Mike. Ethan Grunkemeyer got hit hard from the backside as soon as he let it go.
1: And that was just a 3-man rush, too, Bill. But he gets the ball out of his hand. He can sense that.
0: New line, the 38. Quick slant on 1st down. Delivered on the money for a 6-yard pickup on the quick throw to Marlon Jackson. Montreal Chapson tripped him up. The Hokies are going to go quick here, 2nd and 5. Jackson and his 3 teammates quickly scamper back into receiver formation. Trio to the left. Hand off to the right to Overton. He crosses midfield, diving for another 1st down. Mario Easterly, the tackle on the Hokie sophomore from Woodbridge.
1: And Montavious Cunningham. He got a whale of a block on that one, just buried his guy. Good job by Overton, keeping those legs moving.
0: If you've never met Montavious, he is 6'3", 315. 1st down for the Hokies, another quick throw, this time to the tight end. That's Reynolds on the right sideline. Caught it and steps out of bounds on the Old Dominion 41-yard line. That's a good 1st down pickup of about 7 yards for the Hokies, who lead this game 3-0 with 6:30 to go. Wholesale changes now for ODU. What are they doing, Mikey? They're bringing in a whole new D-line and 2 new linebackers here.
1: Now they're trying to keep them fresh.
0: 5 new players on the field defensively for the ODU in the 3-4. On 2nd down and short, Ethan to throw, aims, fires, and overshoots Green. He ran down and out, and the pass was thrown as a fly pattern down the sideline. Incomplete.
1: Yep, getting Brown and Denmark in there now. Well, Denmark comes off, and Gosnell goes on. Yeah, they're just trying to keep those guys fresh. Hokies are playing fast, and boy, if you're a pass rusher, you get winded pretty quick.
0: Only scoring in the game comes off the right leg of Virginia Tech's kicker, John Love. He nailed a 39-yard field goal on the game's 1st possession. And the Hokies have moved down to the Old Dominion 41 on their 2nd possession of the game, but face another 3rd down. It's 3rd and 3 from the 41. This could be 4-down territory.
1: Yeah, it could be, because that's a really long field goal you're staring at now. Now, the officials.
0: Now see, that's what happened. Yeah. Like, they're allowed to do that. So what happened here, timeout has been taken. The Hokies substituted late.
2: First, charge them out of the half. Virginia Tech, timeout on the field.
0: The Hokies substituted late. But as the NCAA rules are, then the defense is allowed to substitute. And so the smart thing, Mike, is to take your time getting off the field, because if there's a penalty, it's on the offense.
1: Exactly. Yep.
0: So
1: that's
0: if you
1: what Old Dominion did.
0: Right, that's good coaching. If you substitute with 10 seconds on that play clock offensively, the defense can basically burn your time out by not getting their guy off the field. And that's exactly what just happened.
1: Yeah, Ricky Ronnie, smart coach, took advantage of that. Hokies have to burn a timeout.
0: So let's step aside with 6:13 to go. 3-0 Virginia Tech leads. Now let's hear this from Kroger.
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2: 6:13 to go in the opening quarter from Lane Stadium. The Hokies leading visiting Old Dominion 3-0. Glad you're with us wherever you happen to be. Following the Hokies today across the Commonwealth on Sirius XM or on the Hokies Sports mobile app. So far, been an interesting ball game. Hokies drove down the field, got to the 9-yard line, but failed to score a touchdown. Got the field goal to make it 3-0. And now on possession number two, they've moved down to the Old Dominion 41 after forcing a Monarchs 3-and-out. What do you expect now, Mike?
3: I think he's going to have to throw the football here, Bill. It's a little bit long, and they're crowding that line of scrimmage. So I think they'll try to get a little separation, try to hit maybe one of those big tight ends over the middle, but we'll see.
2: The really clever thing, and I think that's probably the way to describe it, Mike, the clever defense that Blake Seiler plays, Mike, is with this 3-4, they try to confuse you up front.
3: Yes, they do.
2: A lot of people moving around right before the snap. Tommy Ricard over the ball, snaps it back, hand off to Overton, breaks a tackle, running left, has the first down to the Monarch 34, shoved back there by Crutchfield. Somewhat of a counterplay, wasn't it, Mike? It looked like the action was going right, either by design or by pure instinct. Overton went back left and gets the first down.
3: Yeah, he's such a powerful runner, not to be denied there.
2: First down, Overton has it again. Struggles ahead for about 2 yards, pinballing off the defensive tackle, and then Forrest, the linebacker, brings him down after a pickup of a yard. Second and nine.
3: And not much there, Bill. You defended that one pretty well.
2: Line is the 32-yard line, second down and nine. Two receivers stacked to the right, out of the gun. Snap comes back to Ethan. A play fake, dumps it short. Tight end Hairston on the run at the 30. Puts his shoulders into the corner over there, and they bang him out of bounds. That was Drummer that took the worst of the hit. It'll be another third down for the Hokies.
3: Drummer's a big old guy. He did. They had a big collision. It was a good play there. You know, Jerikas is lined up as a tight end. He just stays there for a moment and sneaks out in the flat there, wide open.
2: 5:07 to go in the opening quarter, turning clock. Hokies 3, Old Dominion nothing. Tech is 3 of 4 today on third downs. This will be a 3rd and 4 from the 28. Wide side of the right, 2 receivers stacked that way. Tight ends are on the left. ODU again, the defense shifts right before the snap. Ricard sends it back in the gun. Handoff goes to Overton, breaks a tackle, plows his way to the 25, running left. Dragged down shy of the first down by Lucas Strzok, the linebacker. Now it's 4th and 1. They'll go for it, of course.
3: That's great second effort there by Overton. Mm-hmm. That play was designed. Didn't do much. Now they're going to bring in the beef here and go for it on 4th down. Bringing the Hawk back in.
2: Marcellus Hawkins at 221 in the backfield. This was the tush push a week ago.
3: And Luke Reynolds in too.
2: Let's see what they do. Gronkemeyer lines up right under the center. Ricard. 4th and 1 from the 25. Reynolds in motion, right to left. And the snap, and they shove him forward. He gets the first down to the 23.
3: That's big Luke.
2: Luke gave him the push.
3: He goes into motion, and he comes back, and he goes right behind the quarterback and gives him a little push on the tush to get the first down.
2: Harrison St. Germain.

0: Payne in a tight end now for the Hokies. So they have played five tight ends and six receivers in this first quarter of the Hokies.
1: That just goes to show you the depth that they have. Keep those guys fresh, and everybody deserves a shot.
0: New line of scrimmage is the 23. Hokies leading 3-0 here in this opening quarter. A first down throw for Gruckemeyer. Roll out, flips it on the right side to Hawkins, catches it at the 20. Gets ahead for 3 yards before Greg Johnson drags him down right in front of the Virginia Tech bench. It'll be second down and 7.
1: That's a good tackle by Greg Johnson because the Hawk had a full head of steam there. Good tackle by the big fella in the secondary.
0: On second down, handoff goes to Hawkins. Started left, cuts back to the right of the 10, to the 5. He'll take it down the sideline, into the end zone. Touchdown, Tech.
1: Wow. What a great play, great blocking. But how about the move the Hawk puts on? Man, he makes a great move. Gets a good block from Marlon Jackson in the secondary. Takes it in from 20 yards out for the touchdown.
0: Now here is John Love in to attempt the extra point of the south end zone here at Lane Stadium. 3:01 to go in the first. PAT attempt is up and good. And the Hokies get their first touchdown of the day. They lead it 10-0 with 3:01 to go in the first. Touchdowns presented by Kroger, the official grocery partner of Virginia Tech Athletics. Well, they converted on fourth down, Mike, and they came right back to the line. And Hawkins started left, Mike, and then made a quick little wiggle to the right, and he takes it down the sideline for the touchdown.
1: Yeah, he froze that defender and got into the end zone there, Bill. Great move on his part, and good block again by Jackson down there. That was a 14-play drive. Bill, 77 yards and took 5 minutes and 42 seconds off the clock. You look at this fourth quarter with 3:01 left, and Old Dominion's had 3 snaps.
0: Hokies have scored on their first 2 possessions today. Remember last week, what? 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Kickoff by Cole Bird goes through the end zone on a fly. It'll be another touchback. Virginia Tech leading the game 10-0. And Old Dominion, as Mike mentioned, will get the ball back. The Monarchs have snapped it just 3 times. Mike, you know, they're a team that threw only 13 passes last week. They ran the ball 42 times. And their offensive line is rebuilt. They've lost most of their key receivers from a year ago. Let's see how they run things now down by 2 scores.
1: And they get the man-to-man coverage on the outside.
0: On first down, Roche, the tailback, takes the handoff and runs across the 30, has a hole at the 40, and a big run gets belted down, and that might be targeting. He's finally tackled just shy of the midfield by Jacquez White. It's a big run of 21 yards, but flags are on the play. What'd you think, Mike?
1: I don't know about that. I thought he got his shoulder in there, but we'll look at it on replay. Jacquez was out there in man coverage, and he had to come into the inside because the middle of the field opened up, and he had to come make a tackle that could have been for a touchdown.
2: There is no foul in the play.
1: Yeah.
2: First down.
0: Good call, Mike. It was just a violent hit.
1: That was.
0: They didn't even go to the replay. The officials all got together. They pick up the flag and not targeted, even though the hankies were all thrown simultaneously. So Old Dominion, a first down to the 46-yard line. Devin Roche is from one of those great high schools in Baltimore, Mike Dunbar.
1: Mm-hmm.
0: They turned out so many great athletes over the years.
1: Dunbar, DeMatha, heck yeah.
0: On first down, quarterback to throw, and Hennickel stripped of the ball. It popped 3. Hokies come away with it. Down the right sideline. It's a scoop. It's a score. Touchdown, Tech. Keon Wiley picks it up. Scampers 45 yards for a touchdown.
1: You know, Hennickel tried to step up into the pocket, Bill, and then he gets sacked. The ball gets loose, and they just pick it up. Wiley just picks it up and goes right to the end zone. Great penetration on the snap of the ball. He steps up in the pocket. He gets hit from the backside, I think, by Asen Stevens.
0: His second sack. Asen will get credit. Yeah.

0: Looks like they're just checking the replay boost to make sure.
1: They're holding up. That it's possible that Wiley dropped the ball.
2: The ruling on the field of a touchdown is under further review.
0: I didn't think he did until after he crossed the plane. Well, it's close. We'll see.
1: So the play is under review. Let's go down to the field to Evan.
3: Bill, I was right here in the corner. It looked like to me that Wiley did cross the plane with possession. However, the ball did come loose as he entered. Once he crossed the plane, he did dive on it. An ODU player also dove for the ball in the corner. Again, I was right here. It looked like he had possession crossing the plane, but that is definitely what they're looking at.
1: Well, after I look at it, Mikey, he recovers it, maybe. He definitely fumbled before he broke the plane.
0: Yeah, he was trying to switch it to both hands to put on the ball there, and it kind of got loose from him, and then he tried to regain control, it looked like. So we'll have to see if he did try to pick it up in the end zone.
1: Yeah, he knew he had fumbled it.
0: Yeah.
1: And it wasn't showboating. He was just trying to change hands, right?
0: Yeah, and put two hands on the ball, it looked like, yes.
1: So they go to the ACC Replay Center in Charlotte. The crew down there and Nolan Dumas, the referee who is here, are watching the play. The ball popped out, Mike. He knew he had fumbled it. He tried to get it back. And then the question is, did he recover it or did Old Dominion? And I think it's going to be Old Dominion falling on it.
0: Could be. They might have recovered that loose ball. He kind of just tried to pick it up without going down and on top of it. Looks like the Old Dominion player maybe did.
1: So if it's a touchdown, it's going to be a fumble recovery or it's going to be a touchback. Let's see.
0: Yeah, the officials are walking that ball back.
2: After review, the runner lost the football short of the goal line. It was recovered in the end zone by Old Dominion. That's a touchback. First down.
1: No argument from Virginia Tech at all, Mike. They knew it. Yeah.
0: Yeah. Yep, tough break. Looking over his shoulder, just tried to put the ball in both hands, lost it. Bounces a little bit. He tries to go down and pick it up, and the ODU guy recovered it. Look at number 11, it looks like. Collier, the safety.
1: But again, it wasn't showboating. He was just trying to move the ball into his other hand. So Old Dominion, first down on the 20-yard line after the touchback. A little bit of a high shotgun snap and a backside hit. Another sack. This one is picked up. Into the end zone goes Flowers. Touchdown, Tech. This one will stand. It's another sack. It's another scoop and score. How about that to start the game?
0: Wow. Talk about making up for a tough play the play before. Tyson Flowers comes up with a huge scoop and score. Boy, they just put the heat on Hinnickle that time. Great job up front. Is that Malachi that got the sack?
1: In the history of this stadium, as long as you've seen it, Mike, have you ever seen sack, scoop, and score on back-to-back plays?
0: I don't think so. I don't recall for sure.
1: Here's the extra point attempt. The kick is good. Well, the Hokies thought they had a touchdown with 2:33 to go. It turns out it's going to be with 2:29 to go. Williams gets the sack of Hennickel, and Flowers returns it 14 yards for the score. 17-0 Hokies.
0: How about that defense? Man, oh, man, Brent Pryor's got to be smiling ear to ear.
1: Maybe this is why Old Dominion didn't pass it a whole lot last week.
0: Now that offensive line, they're all five new starters. Big smile on James Franklin's face. Another big play.
1: Down to the field, let's go to Evan.
3: Guys, cannot emphasize enough just how fired up James Franklin was after that scoop and score. After every touchdown, he's there to high-five every player. And that moment he had with Tyson Flowers, you're going to want to see that on video replay after this.
1: Touchdown presented by Kroger, the official grocery partner of Virginia Tech Athletics. So now it's 17-0. The Hokies, full bird, will kick it back. Mike, I'm going to ask you what Hennickel and ODU is thinking at this point. First, the kickoff, and it's going to go through the end zone on a fly.

0: Last two plays that Old Dominion has run offensively, the quarterback has been sacked, and the Hokies have picked it up and scored a touchdown. The first one, of course, went as a touchback, but it is a sack, fumble, scoop. And the second one, sack, fumble, scoop, and score. What possibly can you do now? You got to run the ball a little bit, don't you?
1: You got to try to run the ball.
0: Don't you got to get to the end of the quarter here?
1: You got to get to the end of the quarter. You got to kind of get your confidence back, and especially with Hennickel after getting those two tough hits. You know doggone well he's going to want to hand that ball off and not endure that blitz again.
0: And I think we have seen a weakness in ODU's offense, Mike, and that's going to be pass protection.
1: Yeah, they gave up some sacks last week.
0: And the fans are feeding on it. On the 25, first down, they do try to run it. And this is number six, Hall, the Ole Miss Rebel transfer, runs to his left side. And that's Curtis Jones making the tackle, the former West Virginia University player. Pickup of a half a yard, second and nine.
1: And that Cortez Harris in there to help out as well.
0: 17-0, Tech leads, 2:09 to go in the first. Snap comes back. Here's a quick throw down the left sideline, a back shoulder throw, and it is ruled a catch. Coming back for it beautifully was Hall. The ball thrown intentionally to the back shoulder, Rodriguez, rather, number eight, not six, eight. Rodriguez with the catch.
1: That was a good catch.
0: He got his right tippy toe in bounds. Ball to the 47-yard line. First down for Old Dominion. Trey Hall back in the game in the backfield off the left shoulder of Hennickel. He drops the throw, going to take another deep shot to Rodriguez down the left sideline, a diving attempt. He caught it again! Two spectacular grabs by Hall, this one on the 19-yard line, running man for man with Thomas Williams. 34-yard gain, that's a highlight catch.
1: Well, you talk about it, putting the ball right on the fingertips, right on the money. Great throw and catch.
0: Old Dominion trailing 17-0 down to the 19. They give it to Hall again, running right, and he's tripped up by Flowers.
2: Prior to the snap, the game was stopped to review the ruling on the field of completed pass.
0: They're going to review the previous play that Rodriguez laid out to catch the ball.
1: It was hard to see. It looked like his knee came down, but couldn't see where the left foot was.
0: Oh, you're thinking maybe he was out of bounds because he certainly caught it, didn't he?
1: He did make the catch, yes.
0: Well, you know, when it's game day, Benny's Pizza is the preferred pizza of the Hokies. It's founded by two alums, and Benny's been a Tech tradition for over 15 years. And it's home of the Virginia Slice, giant 28-inch pies. And they're open late. Find a Benny's near you and relive your best Blacksburg game day. Virginia Tech leads visiting Old Dominion 17-0 here in this first quarter. Game being held up at the moment for replay to see if Josh Rodriguez was in bounds when he made this amazing diving catch. I guess they're looking, Mike, his right knee and left knee both hit the ground. The left was out of bounds. Which knee hit first? You've got the same look that the officials do. What do you think?
1: Well, it looked like there's almost some chalk, almost like paint flew when the left foot hit the outside before the right knee went down. But again, hard to see from the replay we have what the timing of that was.
0: Hokie scored on their first possession on a 39-yard field goal by John Love. Made it 10-0 on their second on a Marcellus Hawkins 20-yard run, I should say. That made it 10-0 at the time. They thought they scored again on a scoop and score, and it was wiped off the board when it was ruled the player fumbled before he crossed the goal line. But on the next play, Flowers scored on a scoop and score.
2: After review, the ruling in the field of a completed pass is upheld. First down.
0: So back-to-back highlight catches for Josh Rodriguez. He's a freshman from Somerville, New Jersey, Mike. And regardless of what happens in this game today, number eight in white is going to remember the last two plays.
1: Yes, he will. Those two really good catches and kept his feet in bounds on both of them.
0: ODU's in field goal range here. They're on the Tech 19-yard line, first and 10. Roche is back in the game in the backfield. Junior tailback who wears number three for the ODU team. Drive into the north end zone. The snap comes back. Roche takes the handoff, sputtered up the middle. Nothing doing there. And Thomas Williams is there to bring him down with a minute 10 to go in the opening quarter.
1: Yeah, good job on his part there. Also, Noah Chambers comes in there to help out.
0: Wide side of the right for the Monarchs. Rodriguez is the inside receiver. J.J. Harrell is far to the right. In the backfield again, it's Roche. The quarterback, Hennickel, going up and down the line of scrimmage, calling out the protection. Second down and 10.

0: Send a tight end in motion to the right, out of the gun. The snap is back. Henickel flush. Henickel rolling left, going to try to run, and he steps out near the 17-yard line. Flowers was pursuing, and it's going to be third down now with 40 seconds to go in the first quarter.
1: They went unbalanced line there to the right side of the field. Just two guys to the left of center, which left a little bit of a seam there for Henickel to go around on the outside, but the Hokies closed that gap pretty fast.
0: Old Dominion's got to get to the 10 for a first down. It's third and seven. Again, the wide side of the field is to the right. Harrell is the receiver that way. Rodriguez has man-to-man coverage for the short side. That's the left. Quinn Henickel, the sophomore QB, calls for the ball. High shotgun snap. Back shoulder throw right side. Incomplete. The receiver, Rodriguez, was out of bounds. In fact, the side judge, Mikey, over here actually threw his hat.
1: Yes.
0: Even if he would have caught it, coming back in, it would have been an ineligible player. So, field goal attempt time now for ODU.
1: Now with 8 seconds left here in quarter number one. Looks like it'll be about 35 yards or so, maybe 34, 35.
0: We'll call it officially 34. Nathaniel Eichner is the kicker. Hit a 37-yarder last week. What's curious about this young man, Mike, a left-footed soccer-style kicker. With 8 seconds to go in the first quarter. 34-yard attempt. Here's his kick. Ball is in the air, heading towards the north end zone, and good. So Old Dominion gets on the board with 4 seconds to go. Eichner makes the kick, but Josh Rodriguez deserves the credit for that drive, don't you think?
1: Yes, he did. Two big, huge catches there. And good defense on the last one there by Thomas Williams after he got beat a couple of times. Makes a big play on third down, forces that field goal.
0: And what did we learn about ODU, Mike? We wondered how they'd respond after back-to-back sacks and scores. They kept throwing it.
1: Yes, they did, and Henickel made two really good throws. Rodriguez made it happen. Turns up being a seven-play drive, Bill. 59 yards, 2 minutes, 25 seconds. 17-3 now. Hokies are up with 4 seconds left, quarter number one.
0: 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Andrew Nelms will kick the football back to Tech. He is a right-footed soccer-style kicker. Wears number 99 in white, and the boot heading towards the end zone and through by a good distance. So the clock doesn't start, of course. So one more play in the opening quarter. 17-3. Virginia Tech has the lead. 4 seconds left. Did you watch any of the BC Rutgers game last night?
1: I watched most of it. Yeah, good game.
0: We'll be there in 2 weeks. BC looks pretty solid, or is that is that Rutgers?
1: I think Rutgers is pretty bad. You know, UMass, nothing against UMass. Pop Watson had a great game. Former Virginia Tech quarterback beat him in game one. And then up there last night at BC, Billy O'Brien, good win for him. That red bandana, we've been up there for that game. Ooh, you know how those fans.
0: Very emotional.
1: Yes, it is, especially after 9/11.
0: Hokies ball on the 25, final play of the first quarter. Marcellus Hawkins started right, gets pushed back to the left. Tripped up and knocked down on the play by Jackson Forrest. And that'll be the final play of what was an incredibly eventful first quarter, was it not? After one, the score is Virginia Tech 17 and Old Dominion 3. Now let's step aside and hear this word from your local station. 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
2: One quarter in the books on this Saturday afternoon from Lane Stadium on the campus of Virginia Tech. Hokies with a 17-3 lead over visiting ODU on our Salute to Service Day and a white effect game here at Lane Stadium. Glad you're with us wherever you happen to be. Man, we saw a little bit of everything in that quarter, didn't we not?
3: We sure did, Billy. Look at the numbers. The Hokies had 8 first downs. They were at 13 carries for 44 yards, 9 of 12 passing for 87 yards. Hokies had 25 plays in that first quarter for 131 yards. Look at Old Dominion, 4 first downs, 8 rushes, 16 yards, 3 of 4 passing, 65 yards. They had 12 snaps, about half as many, 81 yards in that first quarter. Well, boy, we saw 2 scoop and scores, 1 that counted. Saw field goals by both teams, a little bit of everything.
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2: Back in Blacksburg on this Saturday afternoon, John Love of the Hokies has a 39-yard field goal. Marcellus Hawkins has a 20-yard touchdown run. Tyson Flowers has a 14-yard scoop and score for Virginia Tech's 17 points. Eichner's 34-yard field goal has the 3 for ODU. 17-3 as we move to quarter number 2. Hokies have the football. There was an injured Hokie, Mike, at the end of the play. Justin Terry was shaken up at left tackle.
3: He's a big fella. You don't want to lose him during many plays.
2: Logan Howland is going to go in and play at that left tackle spot now. Second quarter begins with the Hokies with the football on their own 25, driving right to left towards the north end zone now. First play of the second quarter is a bootleg pass to the right for Grunkenmeyer. Throws on the run, connects with Reynolds, the tight end on the 41-yard line. That'll be enough for the first down. Isles made the play to push him out of bounds. Luke Reynolds, another catch in a 17-yard gain.
3: That's a great throw. You know, he had Gosnell wide open in the flat, Bill, but he saw Luke was opening up late behind the defense, and, well, what a great catch by Luke, extending those arms.
2: Seventh catch of the year for the Penn State transfer. Number 85, Hokie sent Aiden Green wide to the left side. He's got man-on-man coverage over here on this side. Hokies go with split backs now from their own 42-yard line. Staff comes back. Handoff goes to Hawkins. Try to wrestle free. Don't see that often where the first guy brings him down. Slight gain on the play. That was Hunter Malachi, Mike, the defensive lineman. Ordinarily, the Hokies, Marcellus Hawkins, makes the first guy miss. That was a good defensive play. Second and 10.
3: That really was. It was good to see Justin Terry back out there. Yeah, that was one step away from being a big gainer on the outside by Marcellus Hawkins.
2: So the short side of the right, that's where Green lines up. Overton back in the game off the right hip of Ethan Grunkemeyer. Second down and 10 for Virginia Tech. Here comes Brown in motion, right to left. U-turn back to the right. Quick throw to him. Quayshawn the catch, gets spun around and wrestled down on the 44-yard line by Jackson Forrest. It was a 2-yard pickup. 3rd and 7 coming up for the Hokies. Early going in the second quarter, Virginia Tech leads 17-3.
3: Now, much better defense they're seeing today. You know, these third down situations, you got another 3rd and long coming up. Hokies facing a little adversity. That's good to see because you're going to need to be able to handle those situations as you move along in the season.
2: 3rd and 7, wide side of the field is to the left. Quarterback Grunkenmeyer calls for the ball. Overton's off his right hip. ODU will rush 4. Ethan under rush. Ethan going to throw it on the run. Reynolds is open. Has it on the 40. Ahead of the 35 of Old Dominion. Another big catch. Isles made the tackle. Mike, when Ethan needs his key guy to get open, Luke always seems to do exactly that.
3: That's a security blanket, Billy. They've got so much chemistry between the two.

0: played a lot of football together, and yeah, that's his guy. And he comes open. Luke Reynolds did a great job when the coverage was there. Saw his quarterback was scrambling a little bit, kind of scooched to the outside.
1: Illegal block in the back for zero. Offense, 10-yard penalty from the spot of the foul. Second down.
0: Wow.
2: So what happened on the play was downfield. It should be a first down. Let's see what happened on this play here. The foul occurred beyond. He said second down. It can't be that because it was a third down play. Right? It was third down and six.
0: Yeah,
2: you've got a 17-yard gain. Downfield, there's a block.
1: The foul occurred at the 35-yard line, 10 yards to the 45. It's beyond the line to gain. First down.
2: Isn't that what I just said? It should have been a first down.
0: Sort of.
2: Well, it couldn't have been second down.
0: No.
2: It was third and seven. They gained 17. With the run, officially, they gained 23. Then you move it back 10. That's still enough for the first down. Because the marker where the penalty occurred was way downfield.
0: Yeah. You lost me at hello.
2: I know. I'm sorry. It's a first down. It should have been a first down the whole time.
3: Here's a flea flicker. Druckenmeier hands it off, got it back, rolls right and throws it incomplete. I don't know if there was anybody over there to catch the ball.
0: There wasn't. He just got rid of it. He knew he was out of the tackle box.
2: It's going to be intentional grounding. They handed the ball off to the tailback, gave it right back to him, and he rolled right and threw it away, but I don't think there was anyone in the vicinity. Ricky Ronnie is saying there was no one near where that ball landed. He's yapping at the officials.
0: That was now Tawala there. Now they throw the flag.
1: Intentional grounding, number 17, offense. Player relinquished the snap and therefore cannot legally ground the ball. Loss of down at the spot of the foul. Second down.
0: Penalties not make James Frank unhappy. It's supposed to be a flea flicker. He gives it to Overton. Overton gives it back to him. Pressure was on.
2: All right, so I've got a question for you.
0: Mm-hmm.
2: Since when is involuntarily releasing the ball and getting it back? If you throw it away incomplete, it's still grounding, isn't it?
0: I would think so, yes.
2: Second down and 21. Hokies have to get all the way to the 35 for a first down. Rockemeyer, a rollout throw. This time he throws it underneath to Harrison St. Germain, catches it and runs to the 48. Knocked down there. Hokies lead the game 17-3, early going in the second quarter.
0: It's like that penalty that one time we got for giving him the business. Remember that?
2: I'm going to write that down. I've got a phone call to make to one of my former official friends. A quarterback hands the ball off to the tailback and then gets it back on a flea flicker. You're still the quarterback, right?
0: True.
2: Yeah, you can't intentionally ground the ball. Hawkins is back in the game in the backfield. It's third and 16. Hokies have a long way to go here on third down. And Gronkemeyer drops the throw, zips it over the middle. Reynolds in the crowd, the catch, struggles towards the 36-yard line. Knocked down. It'll be fourth and one.
0: Another big catch on third down for Luke Reynolds.
2: 14-yard gain. It's fourth and one. Maybe one and a half, huh? Hokies are going to line up to go for it here on the Old Dominion 37-yard line, leading in the game 17-3.
0: A little more beef in there on that line.
2: Leif Ganim comes in. He's 315. He'll stand next to Justin Terry. He's 331. So if you run to the left, you got 600 and something pounds there leading the way. Hokies break the huddle quickly. ODU crowds the line. Snap back. Handoff. Hawkins running right. Gets shoved back on the 35. He did reach the 35-yard line, and that'll be enough for the first down.
0: Well, Ricky Ronnie's upset about that one. That's six coaches on the sideline over there. Thought they had him stopped. First down, though. Good tough running.
2: Old Dominion's much quicker and clearly more athletic than what the Hokies saw last week. But we knew that coming in, right?
0: Yeah, absolutely, you did. That's the strength of their teams, their defense.
2: Hokies lead 17-3. Here in this second quarter, they've moved down to the 35-yard line of the Monarchs. Rockemeyer in the gun. The snap comes back. Looks right. Now throws it back to the left. A crossing route to Denmark at the 25. Sprints right to the 20. Has the first down and dragged down on the 17-yard line by Greg Johnson. The safety. Hokies are in the Toyota red zone.
3: leading 7.

0: 17-3 and looking for more.
1: Great throw and catch. Good patience. That was good blocking. He had a lot of time to throw that ball to Denmark out open over the middle.
0: From the 18-yard line, Tech goes fast. Hawkins the handoff. Starts right, cuts back to his left, and gets knocked down hard on the 11-yard line by Mario Thompson. But it's another good run for Marcellus Hawkins. That was his ninth carry of the first half and a 7-yard pickup.
1: He only had 12 carries all last week, so he's been a workhorse here today.
0: No huddle. Hokies go stack to the left with their receivers. Grunk the snap. 17 in maroon, rolling right, flips it short. Cut underneath by Gosnell, just shy of the sticks on the 10. Crutchfield bangs him out of bounds. It'll be 3rd and 1.
1: Yep, about a yard short. Secondary receiver there, just a check down guy. He was a big target, and Krunkenmeyer found him.
0: Overton back in the game in the backfield. The Hokies have a 3rd and 1. They've been pretty good on third downs today. They're 4 of 7.
1: Got Jerikus Harrison in there now, along with Harry St. Germain, too. A couple more big tight ends.
0: Two tight ends on the right, along with Marlon Jackson. 3rd down and 1. Now the tight end shift to the left. Hokies look to add to their lead here in this second quarter. Out of the gun, Overton takes the handoff, jumps to his right, and then dives across the 10. Got to near the 9, but shy of the first down. It'll be 4th and 1. That was Jackson Forrest that brought him down. Greg Johnson.
1: Another 4th down call coming up here, Billy. This offensive line, they're calling on him to get that one last yard.
0: Hokies are 2 for 2 today on 4th downs. This will be 4th down and 1 on the 9. Got to get to the 8. Formation has Aiden Green to the right. Wide receiver along with Luke Reynolds.
1: Luke Reynolds, Jerikus Harrison in there.
0: The lone back is Overton. Runkemeyer up under center. Ethan takes the snap, flips it to the left. He's got his tight end Reynolds wide open at the 5. Down the sideline, dives across, into the end zone. Touchdown, Tech on 4th down. Runkemeyer hooks up with number 85, Luke Reynolds, for the score.
1: Man, this has been Luke Reynolds' drive. 17-yard catch, 21-yard catch, 14-yard catch, and then he takes that one for the touchdown. Unbelievable job. Great throw, great catch, 10-yard touchdown. Hokies up 23-3 now with the PAT upcoming.
0: John Love in to attempt the extra point at the north end zone. Boy, Ricky Ronnie, he thought he had Hawkins stopped on that 4th down. It was close. He was yapping. He was upset at the call. Hokies got the call. Several plays later, they get the score. 8:23 to go in the first half. It's now Virginia Tech 24, Old Dominion 3. Timeout on the field. This is the Virginia Tech Sports Network.
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5: I'm Toby Altizer with a college football update. Purdue and Wake Forest going on right now. Purdue opened up with a 7-0 lead, but Wake Forest has scored 17 unanswered. They're up 17-7, about 2 minutes to go in the first half of that one. Also, Michigan has a 7-0 lead at home over number 11 Oklahoma early in the second quarter. Bill?
0: Thank you, Toby. Here the Hokies have extended their lead over Old Dominion. The new score is 24-3.

0: Good drive, Billy, again. 14 plays, 75 yards, 6 minutes and 41 seconds. You get that 10-yard pass to Luke Reynolds from Gruckenmeyer. Hokies are up 24-3 here with 8 minutes, 23 seconds left until halftime.
1: You know, ODU makes things hard, Mike. It's a different type of scheme, right? They got guys lining up and moving around, and it's not as easy as it was last week. It's not like you can just overpower them because guys are moving around before the snap. You're not sure where anybody's going to beat a block.
0: Well, that's a good thing, too. And you think about it, Billy, last week they had a lot of short drives. Think about this. They had 11-play drive, 14-play drive, and another 14-play drive. I mean, the Hokies are grinding this thing out. And that just shows that they're dealing with some adversity on these third down, fourth down plays, but they're getting the job done.
1: They lead the game 24-3. Here's Cole Bird to kick things off to the Monarchs. He runs up and booms it well over the head of Zion Frank, the return man, for yet another touchback. Field side we go. Again, here's Evan.
2: Two quick updates on the energy in the stadium. Number one, the Virginia Tech wrestling team honored for their ACC championship during the break. James Franklin with a huge hug and high five to head coach Tony Roby. And then secondly, after that Luke Reynolds touchdown, Bill, Mike, I haven't heard the crowd go Luke since the Greg Boone days, right? A couple of years back. Back to you.
0: Yeah, Greg Boone, he was a good one. Came here as a quarterback, ended up being a tight end. And Luke is a special player on that Mackey Award watch list after a great start today. Billy, this is the first snap of the second quarter for Old Dominion.
1: Comes with 8:23 to go. The snap is high. That blows up the timing, and the Hokies are there to knock the ball free. It's loose inside the 20, and a big pile in there. Malachi Williams sacked the quarterback or the running back, whoever had the ball at that given moment. And the Hokies come up with the ball. First down, Tech on the ODU 20.
0: Caleb Spencer comes out of that pile with the ball. Another huge play from the defense.
1: See what happened,
0: snap
1: Mike.
0: Snap was a little bit high. You wasn't expecting it.
1: It was a high snap, as I mentioned. I'm not sure if it's going to go as a fumble or a sack. I think Mark I. James may have tried to take the handoff, but the timing got all messed up. And let's see how they scored officially. I think they're going to have to look at the replay. If he tried to hand it off, James never got it.
3: The ruling on the field of a fumble recovered by the defense is under further review.
1: Well, the Hokies have their offense on the field. Old Dominion has its defense out there, but they're going to look at it again. The snap to Hennickel was high. He turned to hand the ball off to Mark I. James, but because the timing was messed up, as he turned to hand it off, the Hokies had already blown the play up.
0: Now Malachi got a great jump in there. He makes the sack or tackle.
1: It's a forced fumble for sure.
0: Yeah, it looked like the ball was definitely on the ground, and Caleb Spencer comes out of that pile.
1: So the ACC Game Day Operations Center down in Charlotte has all the views. The game is televised today by the CW, but I'm looking at it. They got 369. They got 12 cameras. Well, one of them's looking at the broadcaster, so that one doesn't count. Unless you want to look at Tom Brenneman, right, our buddy. But they've got 11 cameras to choose from here on the field to see what happened on the play. So they look at all 11 in Charlotte. And we get the same view here in our booth that they get in Charlotte, Mike.
0: Yeah, Malachi got there, and he just makes the tackle quickly. Ball is definitely on the ground, and sure looked like Caleb came up with it. So
1: if it stands, this will be the third Old Dominion turnover of the game. And it would be the second forced fumble by Malachi, if it stands. And we'll get the call now from the field.
3: After review, the ruling on the field is upheld. First down, Virginia Tech.
0: Much better job. You think about last year, how hard it was to create turnovers, and well, that defense has been on its game these first two games.
1: They're going to call that a team fumble, not a snap, Mike.
0: Because it was kind of a...
1: Well, the quarterback really didn't have the ball. He wasn't going to throw it, right? He was going to hand it off, so it's not a passing play. So they're going to call it a team fumble.
0: Yeah, James didn't really have it either.
1: First down for the Hokies on the 20. Handoff goes to Overton, runs to his left. Stiff arms the first man. Now turns the corner to the left and shoving the second guy with a straight arm as well. That was Crutchfield. He did that all by himself. 5-yard pickup.

0: Second down.
1: Yeah, he was stiff-arming me about 7 yards. Just kept going out there. Stay away, stay away.
0: You got to like Jeffrey Overton's tenacity as well as his physical ability. You know, he came back from that horrific knee injury, Mike. He looks dynamite.
1: He does. Only had to miss those 8 games last year, but boy, he came on strong in the last 4. He's on his game now.
0: 3 receivers to the right for the Hokies, who lead it 24-3 midway through the second quarter. Blitz is on. There's a little sidearm flip to Quayshon Brown on the right side. Gets ahead to the 15 and knocked down there after a pickup of 1 yard. ODU has been ganging up along the line of scrimmage, and that was Mario Easterly that made the play.
1: He might didn't get a great snap there. Might have lost 0.5 yard. Can bring up another 3rd down in field goal range here.
0: Luke Reynolds, Benji Gosdelar, the tight ends. Aiden Green at receiver for Virginia Tech. Those guys line up to the right. Quayshon Brown to the left. The lone back is Overton. Another 3rd down for the Hokies. 3rd and 6 on the 16 in the Toyota red zone. Krunkemeyer's in the gun. Reynolds goes in motion left. They rush 3, drop 8. Krunkemeyer looks to throw. Has good time. Slides left. Looks. Flips. Reynolds the catch. Into the end zone. Touchdown, Tech. Krunkemeyer to Reynolds for the 2nd time today. The Tech quarterback buying time, sliding left, gazing downfield, finding the wide open tight end, a 16-yard touchdown.
1: That's his security blanket, Billy. He loves him. They got out in a stack formation, and Luke kind of releases late, just kind of hangs around. Just the secondary receiver, he goes through his reads, does Krunkemeyer, and he finds Big Luke. And Luke takes it in to the house, 16-yard touchdown.
0: Krunkemeyer to Reynolds, 2 touchdowns in under 2 minutes. Touchdown presented by Kroger, the official grocery partner of Virginia Tech Athletics. Now John Lovett to attempt the PAT at the north end zone. And the Tech kicker, who's been perfect in his career on PATs, drills yet another. Up and good, and the new score with 6:51 to go in the first half. Virginia Tech 31 and Old Dominion 3. Timeout on the field. 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
0: Hokies now lead it 31-3 with 6:51 to go here in the second quarter. Bill Roth, Mike Burnup, Evan Hughes with you here at Lane Stadium. That was a quick one, wasn't it, Mike?
1: Yes, it was, Bill. After that fumble, they got the ball at the plus 20-yard line. 3rd down play. Finds Luke Reynolds, 16-yard pass. Hokies score on that one. 3-play drive, 20 yards, just 1:24, Billy. And the Hokies are up 31-3 here with 6:51 left till halftime.
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1: How about Grunk? 19 of 22, Billy, 190 yards, 2 touchdowns. Luke Reynolds, 6 catches already, 84 yards, 2 touchdowns.
0: Pretty good first half.
1: You think?
0: 31-3, Virginia Tech has the lead. 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

0: VAFB.com. Cole Bird will kick it off to ODU. Here's the run-up by Cole, and the kick in the air going to go through the end zone for another touchback. Let's go down to the field. Maybe, I was going to say we're going to check in with Evan, but I think they're going to take a break here. Evan, we're going to get to you in a second. 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We'll check in with Evan, but first, let's step aside and hear this from your local Southern Virginia Ford dealer.
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0: Back in Lane Stadium on this cloudy Saturday afternoon in Blacksburg, Virginia, the Hokies leading visiting Old Dominion, 31-3. Bill Roth, Mike Burnup up top. Let's go down to the field to Evan Hughes.
8: Guys, one thing James Franklin said earlier this week he wanted to see his team improve on was efficiency on third down. In this first half, 5-for-9 on third down, and how about 3-for-3 on fourth down? And then one other note, guys, the Hokies have possessed the ball for over 18 minutes. Old Dominion less than 5 minutes of possession time as they take the field.
0: Kind of the opposite of last week where Tech lost the time of possession. But yeah, it didn't really matter much because Tech had scored so quickly. But here today, it's been Tech's defense. You know, you look at the numbers on the board, you see 31 points, but the defense is setting them up.
9: Yeah, no doubt about it, especially that last time. Get the ball at the plus 20-yard line after a fumble. Yeah, a little bit different than what, a year ago?
0: When the Hokies played Old Dominion?
9: Yeah, it was 28-0 at the half. They came out in the third quarter, kicked a field goal. It was 31-0 before they beat the Hokies, 45-26. Proved to be the end of the Brent Pry era. A little different.
0: Now, all right, so Old Dominion has the ball. You know what I'm getting, Mikey?
9: What's that?
0: I am getting like 98-99 vibes here. Like every time Old Dominion gets ready to snap the ball, I feel like the Hokies are about to score. Well, remember those days?
9: That's a good problem to have.
0: Like, I know Old Dominion's got the ball.
9: Yeah.
0: But you feel like Kamari Copeland's going to just take it and run in for the touchdown somehow.
9: I'd love to see that. I think he would, too.
0: Snap comes back. Quarterback back to throw. He's smashed and knocked down on the 21-yard line by Wiley. Another tackle for loss. It'll be second and 16. And the sack to give back. Food Line Feeds donates another 1,000 meals to feed our neighbors in Virginia. Keep cheering on the QB sacks to help us give back.
9: Wiley, Noah Chambers in there. They're just putting the hammer down.
0: Second down. Quarterback is in the gun. Out of the gun. The snap is back. Big time rush. A sack again. Back on the 10. Back to back sacks, and that's Wiley. And Cortez Harris gets the sack.
9: Yes, he did. Cortez just comes from that defensive end spot. Blows by his blocker. Gets the sack in the backside on Hennickel. Great lunge and great tackle.
0: So it's third down and 24 for ODU. They'll go trips to the left, two to the right. Quarterback, Pinnacle.

0: standing on his six. Takes the snap, going to throw it short, and it's caught underneath by Kendall Harris. He breaks free from one man, gets ahead to the 19-yard line, struggles to the 20, and that is D.Q. Smith making the tackle, his very first play as a Hokie. The former South Carolina Gamecock, Smith, made the play.
1: Yeah, he came up, made a nice play, Billy, because the receiver was dodging guys right and left, and D.Q. comes up, makes a nice play.
0: Ian Brandt, the Old Dominion punter with 5:10 to go in the first half, stands on his six. Quayshawn Brown, the Virginia Tech return man, on his 35. Hokies lead the game 31-3. Snap comes back, flag thrown. He did get the kick away. Quayshawn, the catch near the 40, has room on the right as he sprints across the 50 into ODU territory to the 40 and dragged down near the 33. There was a penalty marker thrown as the snap came back to the punter. This comes with 4:53 to go in the first half. It was fourth down and 14.
1: Yeah, ball, the flag down to line of scrimmage, so.
0: And the ACC crew gets together to talk it over. If the penalty is on ODU, they'll give the Hokies the option, which they'll clearly at this point decline the penalty. If the penalty is on Tech, if they were offside or something, it's going to be an opportunity to repunt the ball, and that'll be up to the Old Dominion staff. And it looks like they're talking to the ODU team. What do you want to do? You want to punt it again or give the Hokies the football on the 35-yard line? Here's the call.
2: Illegal formation on the defense. Number 30 was out with a snapper at the snap. 5-yard penalty. We'll replay fourth down.
0: Ronnie wants to kick the ball again.
1: We got to because that great return by Quay. Quayshawn Brown. So it ended up being, yeah, he looks... He's kind of on the right side.
0: Well, you're not allowed. Yeah, that was. You're not allowed on a punt or a field goal attempt to line up directly over the nose guard like that. Remember last year,
1: Saw
0: Mike?
1: Last year.
0: He gave the who was that? Vanderbilt got a first down and then got a touchdown out of it.
1: Well, Q will get another chance to return one.
0: Snap comes back and the punt is away. Quayshawn Brown this time backpedals, going to field this one at the 21. Sprints up the middle, gets to the 30. Brown has a seam at the 40 with a blocker in front of him at the 50. Q down to the 30. Right sideline 20. Brown to the 10 to the 5. Backside pressure, and they bring him down on the 1-yard line. What a return. 78-yard punt return for Quayshawn Brown. Woo!
1: He is dynamite on the field. My goodness. After just returning one, you think he might be out of gas a little bit? No. He filled up the tank, and he was ready to rock and roll again. Comes up 1 yard short of the goal line. What a return. What blocking by this Tech D, the punt return team. Great job by Q.
0: So this drive will start on the 1 yard line. I'm not sure he didn't step out on the 5. Huh? 54 yards on the punt. They're going to give him 79 on the return. They said he caught it on the 20. So it's first and goal on the 1 yard line with 4:35 to go. And for the first time in a long, long time, Mikey, the stick it in chant at Lane Stadium.
1: Yep.
0: First down and goal to go for the Hokies with 4:35 to go in the first half. Brunkemeyer asks the crowd to quiet. He's in the gun, two tight ends on the left. The snap comes back. He turns, he hands to Overton, who gets knocked down behind the line, back on the 2.5, maybe even the 3-yard line. Good job up front by Chris Forbes of ODU to make the play.
1: Yeah, they kind of crowded that line of scrimmage, got penetration and nowhere to go for Jeffrey Overton.
0: 4:20 to go in the first half. It'll be second down and goal to go for the Hokies. And the ball is on the 2-yard line officially. They gave him forward progress to the 2. Marlon Jackson wide to the right. Grunkenmeyer lines up wide right. Luke Reynolds in the game at Wildcat. Snap to Luke, ordinarily a tight end, and they gang up on him and throw him down back at the 4. Jackson Forrest with the tackle.
1: Lost yards on that one, too. Hokie's going the wrong way here. Got to get this thing punched in.
0: So
1: Keldon Ryan last year get a little wild turkey formation.
0: Wild turkey?
1: Yeah. Kind of like that.
0: We know where your mind is at this point. Yeah.

0: All right.
1: Third and four.
0: Hokie started this drive on the one. They've backed up 3 yards.
1: Clock at 3:25 to go.
2: Now watch him look for Luke again.
1: Reynolds, the tight end, is a receiver to the left. Third and goal, out of the gun. Grunkemeyer takes the snap, flips it to the end zone, left side, and it is broken up. Incomplete, intended for Reynolds. So Old Dominion stops the Hokies 3 plays in a row. Struck, Lucas Struck made the play. Fourth down and goal. And the Hokies are going to send their field goal kicking unit onto the field.
2: Man, what a shame. You get the ball at the 1 yard line. That won't make James Franklin happy. Go backwards on 3 plays. Now you got to settle for a field goal.
1: With 3:12 to go, John Love back onto the field with the Hokies field goal unit. Totten is his holder. This is the same distance as an extra point. And this kick is up and good with 3:10 to go in the first half. And some post-kick shoving between the teams. But the new score, Mike, 34-3. Yeah, just enough happened on that sequence that Coach Franklin not going to be real happy when he talks with Evan here in 3 minutes and 10 seconds.
2: Yeah, probably not. You don't want to settle for that when you got the great return by Q to the 1 yard line and you go backwards, especially Luke Reynolds trying to be the Wildcat quarterback. Didn't work out. Hokies have to settle for that field goal. 4-play drives minus 3 yards. Took a minute and 25, but the Hokies do get the field goal. 22 yards from John Love. 34-3 here with 3:10 left first half.
1: Tech scored the game's first 17 points in the opening quarter before Old Dominion kicked a field goal at the end of the first quarter. It was 17-3 after one, and the Hokies have outscored Old Dominion 17-0 in the second quarter, and thus they lead 34-3. I mentioned that Evan will talk with Coach Franklin here coming up in a couple of minutes. Plus, coming up at the half, Toby with all the scores from around the country. There were 4 ACC teams in action last night, and a full day today. Kickoff coming back from Bird, and again, it goes through the end zone. The guys that retrieve the footballs on kickoff stand like 7 yards behind the end line there, and they seemingly catch the kickoff on every drive. The ball boys. Well, here's Quinn Hennickel. He's had a rough day back there, Mikey, hasn't he? He's just 4 of 5 passing, but he has been sacked 4 times. A couple of times they've been stripped for scores. And a couple of times the snap's been bad, and he's had to try to hang on to the ball and run and do something with it on a running play.
2: Well, those 5 offensive linemen are new, different from last year. They got a new offensive coordinator, and it's going to take some growing pains here. They'll get better.
1: Old Dominion ball on the 25. 3:10 to go. And before the snap, whistles kill the play. Nolan Dumas, the referee, blows his whistle. Delay the umpire game. Runs in.
3: Offense, 5-yard penalty, still first down.
1: That is the first penalty today on ODU. And it'll be first and 15 with 3:10 to go.
2: Hate that after a kickoff. Ricky Ronnie not happy with that one.
1: I don't think Coach Ronnie's going to be happy with a lot of stuff today. You know that.
2: That's probably true.
1: First and 15, the new line of scrimmage is the 20-yard line. Quarterback draw. Hennickel creamed as he runs ahead by Stevens. Ason Stevens.
2: Ason Stevens down in there. Also Curtis Jones.
1: It'll be second down and 10. 2:55 to go. The Hokies have 2 timeouts remaining. Leading in the game 34-3 here in the second quarter. Defensively now, the Hokies are going to rush 4, but they are playing nickel now. We wondered how this would look. There you go. DQ Smith is the extra safety on the field for Tech, wearing number 11. Now we got some motion up front, and flags are thrown once again.
2: Look, number 50 moved, it looked like, on the offensive line.
1: That's the center, Braden Walker. He's a Culpeper native.
3: Snap infraction for 50. Offense, 5-yard penalty, still second down.
1: Can we credit that one to the band and the crowd?
2: Absolutely. Back there in the back, heck yeah, they know when to be loud. We talked to them this summer, remember that?
1: We had a really nice visit with the Marching Virginians.
2: We did. That was awesome.
1: Out at their practice facility. Second down and 15, 2:28 turning clock here in the first half. Hokies leading 34-3. Quarterback Quinn Hennickel out of Downingtown, Pennsylvania. Comes up behind the center, changing the play. Hokies will rush 4.

0: And they'll drop seven. To keep it on the ground to Roche, broke one tackle, runs ahead of the 28, dives to near the 30, where Reddish brings him down with 2:06 to go.
1: And Reddish got to come off. He lost his helmet on the play.
0: 11-yard run for Devin Roche. Going to take us to the two-minute media timeout, and then we'll step aside. With 2 minutes to go in the first half. The score is Virginia Tech 34 and Old Dominion 3. 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
0: 2 minutes to go in the first half from Lane Stadium, the home of the Virginia Tech Hokies. And on this Saturday afternoon, Tech a 34-3 lead over visiting Old Dominion. Bill and Mike with you from Lane Stadium. Mike mentioned before the break that we were invited to speak to the marching Virginians back during their preseason camp at their fabulous practice facility. They gave us really nice golf shirts and hats.
1: Yes.
0: We should take a picture wearing that.
1: We need to do that. Send it to them.
0: And,
1: but we just told them how smart they were. Remember, we said, you guys are so smart. You know when to be loud. You know when to be quiet. We just saw that there. They caused a penalty. And then when Ethan Gruckemeyer kind of put his hands down, they got quiet right before that touchdown. So, yeah, smart bunch.
0: And they work really hard. You know, those kids are out there. My house over here, I can hear them. You know when you start hearing Tech Triumph? Over and over in August that the band is practicing.
1: And they were out there in the heat of that summer.
0: Oh, yeah. My goodness. Especially when you hear the first five bars of the fight song 35 times in a row.
1: I said to one of them, I bet you'd be glad when class is starting. He said, yeah.
0: Pauly does a great job with them. All right,
1: Pauly's
0: so
1: too, Billy.
0: Third down for Old Dominion, third and four. They have not converted a third down today. Old Dominion has just three first downs on the day and 88 total yards of offense. This is a third and four. The ball is on their own 31-yard line. Monarchs go with three receivers, two to the left, one to the right. Ballon back is Roche. The crowd roars on third and four here in Blacksburg. Hokies want the ball back. They take too much time again. They got a timeout in before the snap.
1: Yeah, they took a timeout. Plenty of time on the play clock. I think they were trying to draw them off sides initially.
0: Good job by Tech not to jump offside. I mentioned that this is the eighth meeting between the two teams, and the schools have decided, Mike, to amend the original contract, which called for a whole bunch of more games both here and in Norfolk. After today, there is only one scheduled meeting between the two teams remaining, and that's for the 2030 season, September of 2030. So Monarchs were here last year. They're here this year, and they will come back in 2030.
1: Yep, it's probably a good thing. I know these coaches don't like coaching against each other, and they're so close, so tied together, vacation together. Kids are like brothers and sisters to their kids, and yeah, that's one of these games you just don't like to play. Can't bounce stuff off of each other over the summer and whatnot because you know you're going to play them.
0: Well, it's interesting. If you drew a triangle between Blacksburg, Norfolk, and State College, how many people on the sideline on the east side in the white jerseys, the ODU players and coaches, and then on this sideline, the maroon side, how many of those

0: penalty, which is the second time in the game we've seen something like that. Remember, the Hokies got a first down despite committing a holding penalty. That's what happened there. So it's first down for ODU, a minute 54 to go in the half, with the Hokies leading the game 34-3.
1: That's big because, you know, Old Dominion did not want to give the Hokies the ball back in under a two-minute offense.
0: Henicles in the gun, trips to the right. Single receiver to the left is Kendall Harris. Clock is stopped at the moment. Snap comes back to Henicle. Hokies rush four, drop seven. Quinn rolling right. Nowhere to go with it this time, and he's submarined and knocked to the deck on the 36-yard line by Spencer.
1: That ball come loose.
0: It might have at the end. Caleb went low, flipped Henicle in the air. No signal yet, and Old Dominion did recover. It will be another TFL. Tackle for loss, and it'll be second and 12.
1: That is a good open field tackle.
0: Boy, you're not kidding. 1:22 to go in the half. 34-3, Virginia Tech leads. Yeah, that was a fumble. That's a forced fumble by Spencer. And Henicle was shaken up on the play, too. He's back up okay now. Behind the center. Again, Tech will rush four. Handoff, Roche made the first man miss, and there's Caleb to knock him down again. And now Virginia Tech will take a timeout with a minute one to go in the half. That's their second of three timeouts. They'll have one remaining, and it's going to be third down and 12 for Old Dominion.
1: Yeah, Fall got a great job. He got great penetration on there and kind of blew that play up, and then they cleaned it up. So it's going to be a third down and long.
0: 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Here today, Hokies Ethan Grunkemeyer has thrown two touchdown passes to Luke Reynolds. Hokies have a rushing touchdown from Marcellus Hawkins, a scoop and score by Tyson Flowers, and a couple of field goals by John Love. They lead the game 34-3 in the second quarter. Hokies back in the nickel on this third and 12. They want the ball back. James Franklin wants the ball back after his offense got stuffed on the one-yard line three times earlier last time it had it. ODU spreads the field, sideline to sideline, and then throw it short on third and long, and the Hokies are all over Rodriguez. Reddish knocks him down, and the Hokies call their final timeout with 57 seconds left. So completely different offense than what we saw last week, Mike. They really had guys right there from sideline to sideline to spread the defense.
1: Yeah, they do. That's what they like to do, and Hokies did a great job defending. You got to make those open field tackles. You got to win those one-on-one battles. Great job there, and now they got to punt, and the Hokies got their two-minute offense will get ready, but they're not going to have much time and no timeouts left. But we saw them practice that a lot in August.
0: Well, the special teams have been really good the first 2 weeks. Think about this. Last week, the Hokies blocked two punts, including one for a touchdown. Today, Quayshawn Brown has ignited the crowd with two amazing punt returns.
1: Got him down to the one-yard line. It had to be so frustrating. He couldn't score there. Three shots and then had to kick the field goal.
0: Ian Brandt is the punter for ODU. He's standing on his 28. And Quayshawn Brown, the Hokie transfer from Duke, stands inside his 15. Snap is back. Hokies have the return set up. Punt is away. Quayshawn calls for and takes a fair catch on the 17. 51 seconds left. It'll go as a 40-yard punt. And we'll see what the Hokies can do. Grunkemeyer is 19 of 23 in this first half. For 190 yards, he's thrown two touchdowns. He's been sacked a couple of times. Hokies have been led on the ground by Hawkins. He's got 42 yards and a touchdown. He's in the game now in the backfield. Hokies don't have any timeouts left, Mike. What would you like to see here? Or what do you think Coach Franklin's looking for?
1: Well, I think he might just try to go easy here the first play or two and see if he can make some ground. You don't want to give them the ball back for sure, so let's see what he does, how aggressive he wants to be.
0: Leading 34-3 are the Hokies. Grunkemeyer out of the gun. Delayed blitz, going to take a deep shot left sideline. Brown can't catch up. It's in.

0: incomplete. So they blitzed on the corner, but it came late. They lined up. They were going to rush three and drop eight. But then, again, with that extra safety on the field, he came once the QB had already backpedaled the throw. That's what makes it kind of tough if you're the quarterback.
1: Yeah.
0: Because they're taking a guy out of the box, and they're playing the extra safety, but you don't know where he's going to be on any play. Second down and 10. Grunkemeyer in the final seconds throws it short. Hawkins the catch out of the backfield. Breaks one tackle. Gets ahead of the 30. That'll be enough for the first down ahead of the 32-yard line where Mario Thompson brings him down with 36 seconds left. That'll be a 14-yard gain. Clock stops momentarily to move the sticks.
1: Good to see those running backs get involved in the passing game.
0: No timeouts. 34 seconds left. Gronk to throw it once again. A deep shot to the right sideline. Didn't catch it. I was going to say a great job keeping a foot in bounds, but Benji did not. He caught the ball out of bounds, incomplete, with 27 seconds left.
1: Well, he went up strong to make that catch. Does a great job, but just couldn't get his feet down in time. Good throw by Gronk, though. You only want your guy to have a chance to catch that.
2: Field of an incomplete pass is under further review.
0: They're going to look and see if Benji got his toe in bounds on the previous play. This replay, by the way, was initiated from Charlotte, not from here. Again, they review every play. People often ask us, why aren't they reviewing the play? Why aren't they? Well, in reality, Mike, as we talked with the ACC people, every play is reviewed.
1: Absolutely.
0: They just don't delay the game as much as they used to. So the Game Day Operations Center in Charlotte looks at every play, and they've got that little knob that they can turn back on all the different cameras. Hokies had one touchdown wiped off the board earlier today on a scoop and score. That was back in the first quarter, but then Flowers did the exact same thing on the next snap. Hokies led 17-3 after one quarter. They lead 34-3 here in the second quarter with 27 seconds left. And the referee, Nolan Dumas, is under the hood on the sideline talking with the operations center down in Charlotte. Mike, you're seeing the same thing he's looking at. Did Benji get a foot in bounds or not? It looks like he's on the white sideline with foot, but did he get his toe in first?
1: It looks like he got half of it in, but you do see some white for sure, so I think they'll probably stay with the call.
0: It has been a long first half, hasn't it? Last week, the game flew by in the first half, despite the Hokies being up 45-0 at the break. Today, it's 34-3. All right, let's see if the call is upheld. So it'll be second down and 10 on the 32 with exactly 27 seconds left in the first half.
1: See if we get Aiden Green involved in this offense a little bit.
0: He had three catches last week for the Hokies. None yet today for the Virginia Tech senior out of Knoxville. Hokies leading 34-3 late in the second quarter. Ball is in the middle of the field, right down the center. Two receivers to either side. Ethan Grunkemeyer going to throw it short, dumps it off to Overton out of the backfield, gets ahead of the 37, knocked down there with 20 seconds to go by Forrest. Clock turning, Hokies got to scamper to the line and either run a quick play or spike it.
1: Now, they're not going to give you anything deep. Those three safeties lined up way back.
0: 9 seconds to go. They're going to run a play. Ethan Grunkemeyer going to throw it to the left side, and it's stripped in as a loose football with 2 seconds to go. And now the clock winds out on the final play of the half.
1: I think Justin Terry got that, didn't he? Or was that 77? 66.
0: It's a fumble by Grunkemeyer, and Old Dominion recovers, but there's no time left.
1: I thought Montavious covered. Maybe not. That's going to be the end of the half.
0: You know, the officials are talking about it. There's no time on the clock. Old Dominion says there should be at least 1 second left.
1: Oh, gosh, don't mention that.
0: They want one more play. Old Dominion would like to kick a field goal here because they recovered the ball. 88 is the one that got the sack. Malachi Harris, or was his arm moving forward? There's a lot to look at here. The clock shows 000. Ricky Ronnie wants to review the clock because they could try like a 48 or 49-yard field goal or a deep pass.
1: Yes, they could.
0: So another lengthy replay apparently on our horizon.

0: The previous play is under further review.
1: There we go. Now they're going to go under the hood one more time. Well, as interesting as you might find this comment, the Hokies lead 34-3. I don't think Coach Franklin's going to be really pleased with a lot of what he's seen. It could be 48-3.
2: Been a little bit sloppy.
1: Very sloppy.
2: For sure, yeah. He talked about that from last week. Penalties just make it kind of sloppy. He doesn't like that. He's a perfectionist.
1: Now, as I look, Mike, look on your screen right now. We have the same look that they have in Charlotte. There's 3 seconds left when the players fall on the ball. So clearly the half did not end. By the way, we are going by the game clock here at the stadium as synced with television. There is no secret clock in the ACC or here at Lane Stadium. So we know for sure there are 3 seconds left, but we don't know who has the ball. It'll either be third down for the Hokies or Old Dominion will have the ball after the fumble. You agree with me, Mike? What's the clock say there?
2: 3 seconds.
1: And everybody's on the ground on top of the ball, correct?
2: Yes.
0: After review, the fumble was recovered by the defense with 3 seconds left on the game clock. First down, Old Dominion.
2: So a bad turnover from the Hokies. They're going to give ODU a quick shot here.
1: Second tech turnover of the first half. And they're going to try a field goal. 50, 51 yards. And their kicker comes onto the field. This is Nathaniel Eichner. He hit one earlier from 34 yards. This will be from 51 yards, shooting towards, or kicking, I should say, kicking towards the south end zone at Lane Stadium with 3 seconds left. Good snap and hold, and he's a left-footed kicker. Ball is in the air, and the kick is good. So the Hokies absolutely just gave him 3 points, Mikey. They called all those timeouts to get the ball back, then could not protect their quarterback, and it cost them 3.
2: Sure did. Turnover there. Those turnovers will get you, Billy. That's what Coach Franklin talks about. So, yeah, that's a bad one. That won't make him happy there.
1: So 17-3 in the first quarter, 17-3 in the second quarter. Coach Franklin, Mike, is talking with the referee, Nolan Dumas. The team is already headed into the tunnel. Coach Franklin is out at the 35-yard line talking with the officials.
2: I want to get a clarification, I guess.
1: 34-6 is the score at the half. Coach will visit with TV, and then he'll visit with Evan. Well, that was interesting. They have not started the 20-minute clock yet for half. But as interesting as again, I say it, Mike, it's 34-6, but I don't think Coach Franklin's going to be really pleased.
2: No,
1: in some ways, yeah, defensively, yeah. But boy, did they miss some short putts, like first and goal at the one?
2: Yeah. Hokies had some good opportunities there. You think about the time they had the ball at the plus one, they have to settle for that field goal. That was a little bit frustrating. And the 2 turnovers, that'll aggravate him. And then the sloppy play. But the defense has been good. They've given the offense good field position.
1: The defense has been dynamite. They've held them to just 4 first downs. But we'll get Coach Franklin's thoughts here in a moment. Again, he's going to do the interview with the CW people. And Evan is standing right next to him. And we'll go down and talk with him here in just a second. 17-3 after one, 34-6 at the half. Down to Evan.
3: Coach, how would you evaluate the first half?
4: Well, overall, great. But I'm disappointed, obviously, with those last 2 drives on offense. We get the ball at the 1-yard line after a big return. We settle for a field goal. And then we give points back at the end of the half, too, to our defense to give them a field goal. So disappointed with how things ended.
3: Thanks for the time, Coach. Appreciate it.
1: Bill? Just what we were talking about, Mike, yeah. Right? Just enough that he can go in there and not be happy, despite the fact that his team is ahead 34-6.
2: Yeah, that's it. Now, I can understand that. You get the ball at the plus one. You think about it. You should score there. You got a little fancy putting Luke Reynolds back at a Wildcat formation, and then you fumble the ball away and give Old Dominion a chance to get a field goal, and they do.
1: Halftime. Sorry, Mikey. Halftime, 34-6. Toby Altizer is coming up next on the Virginia Tech Sports Network.
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6: Halftime at Lane Stadium in Blacksburg. The Hokies off to a great start once again, 34-6, but some coaching moments. James Franklin, you heard, just talking with Evan. A little frustrated by the way that the half ended. I'm sure he'll have some stern words for the team, but they lead by 28 at the half, 34-6. Four touchdowns in the first half for the Hokies. We'll get you those highlights in just a couple of moments. Taking a look around the ACC, games going on right now in the conference. North Carolina leads ETSU 28-0. Billy Edwards having a good day for the Tar Heels. He's 11 of 16 for 167 yards and two touchdowns. And Wake Forest started off down 7-0, but they've come back to take the lead 20-10 after scoring 17 unanswered points. They lead 20-10 about 7 minutes ago in the third quarter of that one. Taking a look at the top 25 games going on right now. Number 16, Penn State, has a 17-3 lead over Temple on the road. Michigan has a 10-0 lead over number 11, Oklahoma, at the half. Number 10, Texas A&M, leads Arizona State 17-10 in that one. And number six, Oregon, taking on Oklahoma State on the road. They got off to a little bit of a delayed start, but they lead 7-3 about 4 minutes to go in the first quarter of that one. Hokies off to a good start, beating Old Dominion currently 34-6. We'll get you some of the highlights. Also take a look around Virginia Tech sports next. 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
3: Let's start on the pitch. Virginia Tech women's soccer suffered its first loss of the season on Sunday to Illinois 1-0 in the non-conference finale. Here was head coach Chugger Adair after the match.
4: Yeah, I thought we were flat the first half. All right, we saw that in warm-ups. We saw it in the first half. The warm-ups translated into the game. And we weren't very good the first half. Credit to them. They got on the board. They scored the goal they needed. And we tried to climb ourselves out of that hole and dig ourselves out. And we just couldn't. So frustrating.
3: The loss dropped their record to 4-1-3 on the season. That match was last Sunday. They don't play again until Thursday at Pitt. Almost a two-week break in the schedule as the Hokies head into ACC play. Men's soccer got a favorable result in Raleigh last Saturday in a 1-1 tie at NC State. However, two late conceded goals in the final 3 minutes to ETSU resulted in a 3-1 loss on Wednesday. And now 2-2-1 on the season. Tech has its ACC home opener tomorrow at 6 o'clock at Thompson Field against Wake Forest, a team that's off to a good start this year after beating Duke 6-1 in its ACC opener. Virginia Tech volleyball's playing at the Northwestern Invitational this weekend. Last night against Northwestern, they lost in three sets. They're back in action today at 5 o'clock against Wisconsin Green Bay. Also, the ACC schedule was just dropped earlier this week for Virginia Tech men's basketball. They'll open with Louisville at home on December 30th and have no notable home games against SMU, Clemson, Virginia, and North Carolina. No Duke on the schedule this year for the Hokies. That's your Virginia Tech Olympic sports update. Back out at Lane Stadium, Virginia Tech leads Old Dominion at the half 34-6. Four touchdowns in the first half for the Hokies, so let's hear some highlights. The Hokies got on the board early with John Love scoring a field goal from 39 yards to go up 3-0. When the Hokies got the ball back after forcing a 3-and-out on Old Dominion's first drive, Marcellus Hawkins ran it in from 20 yards out.
5: On second down, handoff goes to Hawkins, started left, cuts back to the right of the 10, to the 5, he'll take it down the sideline, into the end zone, touchdown Tech!
6: Wow, what a great play, great blocking, but how about the move the Hawk puts on? Man, he makes a great move, gets a good block from Marlon Jackson in the secondary, takes it in from 20 yards out for the touchdown.
3: That's when things got weird. With the Hokies up 10-0, the Monarchs got the ball back for their second drive, and the Hokies forced a fumble and seemingly scored a touchdown, but the ball was fumbled at the goal line, recovered in the end zone by Old Dominion, but the Hokies made up for it by, I guess, essentially a second sack fumble scoop and score touchdown in a row to put the Hokies up 17-0, but this time it actually counted.
5: So Old Dominion, first down on the 20-yard line after the touchback. A little bit of a high shotgun snap and a backside hit. Another sack. This one is picked up. Into the end zone goes Flowers. Touchdown, Tech. This one will stand. It's another sack. It's another scoop and score. How about that to start the game?
3: That made it 17-0 for the Hokies, and then it was Luke Reynolds' time, as Luke Reynolds had two touchdowns in the first half. His first one gave the Hokies a 24-3 lead.
5: Runkemeyer up under center. Even takes the snap, flips it to the left. He's got his tight end Reynolds wide open at the 5, down the sideline, dives across, into the end zone. Touchdown, Tech, on fourth down. Runkemeyer hooks up with number 85, Luke Reynolds, for the score.
3: And Grunkemeyer would find his familiar target once again from 16 yards out to give the Hokies a 31-3 lead. The fourth touchdown of the half for the Hokies, the second for Luke Reynolds.
5: Grunkemeyer's in the gun. Reynolds goes in motion left. They rush 3, drop 8. Grunkemeyer looks

0: The throw, has good time, slides left, looks, flips, Reynolds the catch, into the end zone, touchdown Tech! Drunkenmeyer to Reynolds for the second time today. The Tech quarterback buying time, sliding left, gazing downfield, finding the wide open tight end, a 16-yard touchdown.
1: Once again, for the Hokies, they lead 34-6 at the half, but once again, they are getting contributions from all three aspects of the game. Ethan Grunkmeyer on the day so far, 21-27, 211 yards and two touchdowns, no picks for him. Marcellus Hawkins, 9 rushes for 41 yards and a touchdown. Luke Reynolds, you just heard, 2 touchdown receptions on the day, 6 catches for 84 yards for him. How about 3 fumbles recovered for Virginia Tech? That's 3 turnovers on the day to go along with 5 sacks. And how about Quayshon Brown, unable to punch it in for a touchdown, but 1 return on the day on the punt return for 79 yards, returning it down to the 1-yard line. We'll send it back out to Blacksburg next with Bill and Mike. 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
7: Second week in a row, Virginia Tech a huge lead at halftime. 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
1: Halftime in Blacksburg, Virginia Tech, a 34-6 lead over visiting Old Dominion. 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This week's Hokie Hero is U.S. Army 2nd Lieutenant Connor Ringbelski. Connor is currently serving in the Middle East, and he serves several vital roles. 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What's all that mean? Well, Connor directs critical air defense missions against ballistic missile threats. During his time here in Blacksburg as part of the Virginia Tech Corps of Cadets, Connor was part of Oscar Company, and he earned a degree in political science from the College of Liberal Arts and Human Sciences. 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This week's Hokie Hero, our Hokie Hero campaign, presented by PenFed, a proud sponsor of Tech Athletics. 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
3: You know, you think about Connor, he also participated in College Bill in several cadet organizations, including Pipes and Drums, Sash and Saber, and the Cadet Alumni Team. And man, did he send us a sweet picture holding a Virginia Tech flag. Man, that was awesome. I'd love to see those pictures of those guys and girls. Hope they stay safe, and thank them for the service they do for our country.
1: Because of what they do, we could do what we love to do. And as you look down at the north end zone, Mike, you see some fans over there. But in the south end zone, you see our Corps of Cadets all in fatigues today. Those are future warriors and future Hokie heroes. And by the way, this is Corps of Cadets Alumni Weekend. A whole bunch of Hokie heroes are back. People that we've talked about over the last 25 years.
3: Mm-hmm.
1: They're going to be introduced on the field in the fourth quarter here today.
3: Oh, that's awesome. Gotta love that.
1: We started that Hokie Hero program long ago, 25 years ago, and we invited all the Hokie Heroes back. Big reception yesterday, big luncheon here on campus for the Hokie Heroes and all the Corps Cadet alums. And they're going to all be honored, those that could make it this weekend, on the field today. Old Dominion's going to get the ball to begin the third quarter. Trailing in the game, 34-6, and the Hokies' Cole Bird booms it through the end zone again. And it'll be a touchback. And it'll be Old Dominion ball to start.
3: He's got a big leg, Billy, that's for sure. Touchback after touchback. Gotta love that and see that.
1: Well, let's see what adjustments, if any, Old Dominion makes. You know, Mikey, they really had a hard time with Henicle. Tech's defense a little bit faster, a little bit quicker up front than Norfolk State's.
3: Yeah, no doubt. And, I mean, they did struggle. They didn't get much action in the ground, Bill. 16 carries, 28 yards. They just had 109 yards of total offense in that first half.
1: First play of the third quarter from the 25-yard line. Out of the shotgun, Henicle takes the snap. Bootleg left, just going to throw it up, and it lands incomplete. He had to get rid of the football, Mike, because he was about to get slaughtered over here by Cortez Harris.
3: Yeah, he was trying to hit Halton, the big tight end, but he was triple covered down there, and
1: yeah,
3: defense was not fooled. But there is a flag.
1: They got to call grounding? Or was it offside?
3: No, I think it was on the outside of the field there. So, other opposite side of the field.
4: An eligible player downfield. Number 15, offense was covered up in the line of scrimmage. 5-yard penalty. Replay first down.
1: So, it will be first and 15. Ricky Ronnie is upset with the official on that side. That's the line judge.

0: front of the visitor's bench. He wanted a clarification. So it'll be first down and 15.
1: Virginia Tech has elected to decline the penalty. Second down.
2: I wondered about that.
0: So it'll be second and 10.
2: Yep. Take that and make, give him one less down.
0: Mike, you visited pregame with Cortez Harris. What a explosive player he's going to be.
2: He is. I mean, he is so long and got great talent, great speed and quickness.
0: Quarterback drops the throw again. Henickel's in trouble, scrambling to his right, going to throw it on the run, and he connects over there with his receiver right on the sideline, Harrell. Wiley had the coverage. Second and down and six coming up.
2: Yeah, Ason almost had that sack. Henickel, give him credit for getting out of that handcuffed he was in.
0: Hokies go nickel, IBM, Isaiah Brown Murray in the game. He's the extra defensive back. It's third and seven. Tight end is Houghton for Old Dominion. They keep it on the ground to Roche. No, it's a fake. The quarterback keeps it, and he'll run to his left. And Henickel dives across the 35 for the first down. Flowers ended up making the tackle, but that'll give a first down to ODU. Mike, during the season, how much nickel do you think we will see out of the Hokies? Because one thing that Brent said, he's going to play a lot more than Seifkus or Marv did.
2: Yeah, I think so. I think you'll see more and more teams throwing, especially if you can shut down that run, you're going to see a lot more passing.
0: There's a deep shot from Henickel down the right sideline, a diving attempt. Receiver lays out, and Harrell's got it. Nice throw and catch down to the 35. He was going one-on-one with Joshua Clark, and a good catch for the Mississippi State transfer, J.J. Harrell, a 30-yard gain.
2: Might have been the longest play of the game for ODU.
0: That moves the football down to the 35 of Virginia Tech. Hokies leading 34-6, opening minute of the second half. Roche remains in the backfield. He's off the left hip of sophomore quarterback Quinn Henickel. Two receivers to the short side. That's the right. The tight end is on that way, that side as well. Goes in motion to the right. They're going to set up a little screen, and it's behind Harrell. The ball ends up going out of bounds. Wiley had the heat on the play. It'll be second and 10.
2: Yeah, that's good pressure there put on by Keon Wiley. Probably had to throw that a little quicker than he wanted to.
0: You know, Wiley is a guy that came from Penn State. We've talked about Harris from Penn State.
2: Mm-hmm.
0: Obviously, Grunkemeyer and
2: Luke Reynolds.
0: Luke Reynolds. Those guys are making an impact. Obviously, Brown from Duke has been huge.
2: Mm-hmm.
0: Terry on that offensive line. Those newcomers are contributing. Here's the same play again. The screen to the right. It's caught by Harrell, and the Hokies get him on the ground after a pickup of three on the right side. That's IBM. The extra defensive back, the nickelback on the play. Third and eight coming up.
2: And a good tackle there by Isaiah Brown-Murray.
0: So Old Dominion trailing 34-6 as third and seven on the Tech 32.
2: Could be four down territory for them.
0: Probably will, all things considered. Henickel backpedals. Henickel in trouble. Henickel shot back on the 45-yard line by Harris. Man, is Cortez Harris making an impact in his first two games for the Maroon and Orange.
2: Not no four-down territory anymore, Billy. After that big sack, I'm going to have to punt it out of there. Great job by Cortez. Again, so quick, so fast. Gets rid of his blocker and gets in on the quarterback.
0: Food Lion will donate another 1,000 meals this year for every sack. The sack to give back. That one courtesy of Cortez Harris. Here is the punter, Ian Brandt. Off the right foot, gets it away. High punt. Quayshon Brown watches it go over his head and into the end zone for a touchback. Let's step aside. What do you say? Opening 2 minutes of the second half. Hokies get the ball for the first time in the third quarter when we come back. Our score is Virginia Tech 34 and Old Dominion 6. Now let's step aside and hear this message on the Virginia Tech Sports Network.
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2: I'm Toby Altizer with your college football update. A couple of other teams across the Commonwealth in action right now. James Madison is taking on Wagner. They lead 56-3 in that one. And Liberty, who lost last week to JMU, is struggling against Gardner-Webb. They trail 20-17 early in the third quarter of that one. Bill?
3: Thanks, Toby. Here, Ethan Grunkemeyer has thrown two touchdown passes. Both the tight end Luke Reynolds, Marcellus Hawkins has run for one. The Hokies lead visiting Old Dominion 34-6 early in the third quarter. Let's go down to the field. Here's Evan.
4: Hey, guys, I think it's a good reminder. Again, 34-6 early third quarter the score. Virginia Tech playing Old Dominion, who's tied for the third longest winning streak in the country, coming in behind Indiana and Notre Dame. Now, Bill, I thought this was interesting. You know who was in a tie for ODU for that win streak in third place last week? Western Michigan, of course, no longer in that because of that 1 second in Ann Arbor. Back to you.
3: Good nut, for sure. 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
5: Bill, I think that was a big stop for that defense coming out of the half because, you know, Old Dominion had some momentum there. They got that three easy points before the half. They get the ball first, get a couple big plays moving down the field, but that sack forced them to punt the ball. So that was a good stop by the defense, and I wanted to get that momentum shifted back.
3: Tech will start on the 20-yard line following the touchback. First snap of the third quarter. Hokies will send two receivers to the right. That is the wide side of the field. And the lone back is Hawkins. He takes the toss, tries to run with the football, gets ahead of the 22-yard line, and he's tripped up there by the Monarchs' Davin Isles. It'll be second down and 8 for Virginia Tech.
5: It's a good move there initially because he would have been stopped for a loss there, but good second effort running just to pick up a couple yards.
3: Out of the gun, Grunkemeyer flips it to the left side. It's caught by Quayshon Brown. Trying to stretch it out. They try to get a screen for him, but Old Dominion defends it well. Mario Thompson picks up the tackle and knocks him out. Another third down coming up for the Hokies in the opening half. Mikey, the Hokies were 5 of 11 on third down. They were better on fourth down, 3 for 3.
5: Yeah, they were good on fourth down. That was good, better than last week when they were 3 out of 8. So, a little improvement there.
3: 34-6, Virginia Tech leading. First possession of the third period. Hokies in maroon jerseys and the white pants. The white helmet. ODU in all white. White helmet, white jersey, white pants, trimmed in blue. Third down for Tech. Brown goes in motion to the right. Wide receiver transfer from Duke. Snap comes back. Monarchs in the late blitz. There's a quick throw over to middle. Brown has it at the 30 down the sideline. Has the first down and gets rocked late. No flag. Got hit hard near the 40-yard line. That was Greg Johnson. 16-yard pickup. Quayshon Brown is leading the Hokies in both receiving and receiving yards.
5: Well, he is tough when he gets the ball in his hands. That hit came right when his left foot was on the out of bounds. So no call.
3: And the Hokies got a first down after the third down conversion out to the 40. Two receivers again to the right. The tight end Reynolds is on the left. There goes Denmark in motion, right to left. Tysier Denmark. Grunkemeyer going to flip it over to him. That's a lateral. He can throw it. He's going to take a deep shot to Gosnell. He's got it on the 25 to the 20. 10, 5, and they wrestle him down on the 1. Lucas Strzok saves the touchdown. The lateral to the left, and then the deep pass. Good job, Denmark to Gosnell.
5: How about that play? And that was close. Denmark, when he went to get that lateral, his knee almost hit the ground. That was really close, but a good throw and catch.
3: So the Hokies in the Toyota red zone. It'll be first down and goal to go on the 3. They may look at it. You can't take a knee on the lateral. How about that? That's what they're going to look at, Mike. You called it.

0: Looks like you're backing up quick.
1: Let's see. The lateral came.
2: The backward pass to number he's four down. Was yep. caught with a knee on the ground. The second down at the 33-yard line.
1: Yeah. Yep, clearly the call. I know the fans don't like it, but he's clearly catching the ball with his right knee firmly in the grass. So, if nothing else, Mike, if nothing else, that's something else that Coach Loxley
0: sure.
1: at Maryland and Coach O'Brien at BC are going to see on the film. It'll go as a 7-yard loss. So it'll be second down and 17 for the Hokies. Coach Franklin doesn't like that call at all.
0: It looked like it was pretty clear his knee was down, though.
1: I don't think they showed on the video board the same look that we have.
0: That may not be.
1: Yeah, the view on the video board, he's already getting up. Again, the replay that we get and that the ACC office gets is different than what they're showing to the fans here. Second and 17. Runkemeyer to throw it, has to throw it short on a little crossing route, and the receiver gets knocked down to the ground. That's the tight end St. Germain, hit by Strunk.
0: Not very little gain, if any.
1: So it'll be third and long for the Hokies. 34-6, Virginia Tech has the lead. I'll give Ty House some credit, Mike. He is creative. The Hokies have shown a lot of different stuff. Not only today, but last week as well, right?
0: Yeah, we saw it in August that they had a lot of stuff in their repertoire.
1: Third and 17 for the Hokies. They need to get to the 50-yard line. Overton back in the game in the backfield. ODU going to rush four and drop seven. Runkemeyer has good protection. Steps up, throws. Green to catch at the 50. Aiden Green to the 40. Accelerating to the 30. He's got the first down. He's the 11th different player to catch a pass today for Virginia Tech. Ahead of the 23. That's a 44-yard gain.
0: Ah, great to see Aiden Green getting that offense. Good blocking by the offensive line. Gave him time to Gruckemeyer to go through his progressions. He's looking, and Aiden comes open.
1: Overton, the handoff, takes it to the left. Powers his way to the 15 and gets belted down there. That'll be an 8-yard gain. That was struck again, making the tackle. He and Mario Easterly make the tackle. It's a 7-yard gain, nearly 8. Second down for the Hokies on the 23.
0: That coach was really high on that Lucas Struck, that extra safety. He's a good player.
1: Overton, the handoff again. Stiff arms. The safety on that play runs to the left. He gets knocked down there by Chapman. Hokies in the Toyota red zone once again. They've been good in the red zone today. In fact, perfect 5 for 5. Toyota red zone, sponsored by Toyota. Three iconic Toyotas redesigned this year. The Camry, the Tacoma, and the Land Cruiser. Sidearm flick, Runkemeyer with the right arm, flips it to the left of Brown, catches at the 10, runs down to the 7, tackled by Thompson there. It'll be second down and goal to go for the Hokies on the ODU 7.
0: Well, it's got to be deflating for Old Dominion. You stop them there and you get that 3rd and 17, they complete it. Hokies knocking on the door now.
1: On what has been a cloudy day, the sun has popped out. We see shadows being cast by the players now. Chance of some storms here later today. They told us after 3 o'clock, scattered thunderstorms here. Second down and goal to go on the 7. Hokies send wide receiver Davion Brown in motion left. Runkemeyer to throw, flips it. End zone, leaping attempt, incomplete to St. Germain. Was going up with the defensive back, struck in the back of the end zone. It'll be third down and goal.
0: That was so close. You know, Harry's got some great size and throws it up there where only he could catch it. Gets it in his hand, but that's a really nice pass breakup.
1: It'll be third down and goal for Tech on the 7. For the game, the Hokies are 7 of 13 on third downs. They're going to send Quayshon Brown wide to the left side, and tight end Luke Reynolds will line up that way as well. Aiden Green to the right. Marcellus Hawkins is in the backfield. Third and goal on the 7. From the right hash mark, the snap comes back to Ethan Grunkemeyer. Going to flip it to the end zone, and there's nobody there. He had to throw it away because the heat was a-coming.
0: In fact, yes, he was.
1: He got knocked down and stumbles to his feet, going to hobble off the field here. That was Noah Talla, their leading tackler, that got him.
0: Yeah, he doesn't have his knee brace on today. And
1: this isn't good, Mike. He is hurt.
0: Yep, three guys kind of sandwiched him there.
1: So Grunkemeyer quickly stumbles off the field, takes his helmet off, and the Hokies send their field goal unit on with John Love. Love is 2 for 2 today. He's hit from 39 and from 22. This will be a 25-yard.

0: From the right hash mark. First possession of the third quarter for the Hokies. Here's the field goal attempt. Kick in the air. And it's right down the middle once again for Love. The new score, the Hokies 37 and Old Dominion 6. Timeout on the field. Let's hear this from PenFed.
1: What is service? It's defending what's right. It's protecting people you will never meet. It's hard work. It's supporting and nurturing your community. It's helping someone in need. It's something that lasts a lifetime. And those who serve wouldn't want to do it any other way. PenFed has served the military and their families for over 90 years. We look forward to 90 more.
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0: Virginia Tech kicker John Love knocks home his third field goal of the game. The Hokies extend their lead over visiting Old Dominion 37-6. Despite having another first and goal inside the 10, the Hokies have to settle for three. Credit ODU's defense for stopping the Hokies again. But Mikey, what do you think so far after that possession?
4: Well, they kind of lit up Grunkermeyer on that, and hope he's okay. Came off kind of checking his senses a little bit. He's not wearing a knee brace today, which we saw him most of the time in August do. It ends up being an 11-play drive, Bill, 73 yards, but frustrating to settle for that 25-yard field goal. But the Hokies do get the points, 37-6 now, and we are 6 minutes and 33 seconds left in this third quarter.
0: 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In Nottoway, Lunenburg, Brunswick, and Dinwiddie counties, you are locked into Bobcat Country, WBDC 93.5, home of Tech football and today's hot new country music. Kickoff coming back to Old Dominion. This will go into the end zone again for a touchback. And let me remind you, of course, you can listen to every Tech broadcast, including live games, talk shows, and podcasts on the Hokie Sports mobile app presented by Delta Star. First downs in the game, Virginia Tech 18, Old Dominion 6. Score, as we hit the 6:33 mark of the third quarter, the Hokies 37 and ODU 6. Quinn Hennickel has gone the distance for ODU at quarterback. Sophomore out of Downingtown, PA. Takes the snap and on a jet sweep, hands it to Roche, and he runs out of bounds on the near side. He ran out of real estate and ran into Tyson Flowers over there. Got a nice gain on the play. We'll give him 7. It'll be second down and 3.
4: Yeah, pretty good run there on that jet sweep. Chukwe is right. Got tangled up with one of the receivers there, a little extracurricular.
0: Second and 4 officially. They spotted him out of bounds on the 31. Roche lines up to the left of the QB Hennickel. Made his debut against the Hokies in 2024. Lay behind Colton Joseph the last 2 years and is now QB1. Backpedals the throw, hit hard as he lets it go, but he completes it on the right side of the wide receiver, Kendall Harrison, a crowd, and he runs for the first down along the right side of the 45. Caleb Spencer tracks him down. He had to get rid of that ball in a hurry, Mike, because a large fall and all 308 pounds on him fell right on top of him.
4: Yeah, he did. Kenny Woosley kind of didn't quite make the tackle. They had to clean up after him.
0: 37-6 is the score. Tech with the lead. Old Dominion with

0: the ball, and Roche breaks free again into the Hokie secondary down to the 42. Tyson Flowers makes the tackle. You know, the crowd has thinned out. I would say at least half, if not more, of the students have cleared out, and the intensity at the stadium, Mike, with a lopsided score, it's kind of taken the energy out of this thing.
1: Yeah, right, it has, and give Old Dominion credit. They're playing pretty well here in this third quarter.
0: Out of the gun, QB Hennickel, a pump fake, and now he throws it to the right, and it's incomplete. He was trying to connect with Rodriguez over there.
1: Overthrew him a little bit, just a little bit too high. Rodriguez couldn't get his hands on it. Or was that Johnson? I forget.
0: Eight is Rodriguez.
1: That was eight, okay.
0: Well, Grunk's back on the bench with a smile on his face. That's encouraging.
1: Shoot, yeah.
0: As soon as we get an official injury report, or at least something of note, we'll pass it on. Second and 10 from the 41. Hand off to Roche. Broke one tackle somehow, scrambling, and he's going to get thrown back down on the 46-yard line.
1: Malachi Williams, man, he got great penetration.
0: He got the big hit, though, but didn't bring him down.
1: Yeah, but he didn't. Secondary.
0: Second effort.
1: Yeah, second effort. He was in that backfield quick.
0: Malachi Williams and Cortez Harris are really impressive in the first six quarters, six and a half, that we've seen.
1: Yeah, Hilson did a good job on that play, too.
0: Third down and 15, empty backfield. Trips to the left, two to the right. Hennickel slaps his hands. Hokies rush four, drop seven. Hennickel going to try to run, and he's got some real estate, sprinting hard to the left, and he's knocked down on the 38-yard line beautifully by Wosley. And it'll be fourth down. He got 12. Fourth, and what do you think, Mike? Five? Fourth and five and a half?
1: Kind of in that danger zone there. Too long for a field goal, so they're going to go for it. Crowd gets loud now.
0: Fourth down for Old Dominion on the Hokie 36, trailing 37-6. Hennickel to throw, going to take a deep shot. Left side, Rodriguez on the run. Rodriguez, a one-handed grab inside the five. First down. There's going to be a flag for defensive pass interference as well. White and Rodriguez, a huge battle. One-on-one, it'll go as a 34-yard catch.
1: That's a great one-handed catch.
2: Pass interference, number two, defense. That penalty is declined. Results of the play, the first down.
0: Really amazing one-handed catch because Jacquez, Mike, was grabbing his right arm.
1: Sure was.
0: He had his right wrist pulling it into his body as the defender. And Rodriguez has made three really, really good catches today. I know they're getting beat 37-6, but the three best catches of the day have been made by number eight.
1: He's had a heck of a game.
0: Salter is in the game in the backfield next to the quarterback. Palter handoff, knocked down on the 5-yard line by the Hokies. Samuel Okanola, the first touch of the game for Javarian Salter, and he lost yardage all the way back to the 5.
1: Yeah, good penetration there by the big fellow. Negative play. A late substitution for ODU here.
0: Okanola came to the Hokies from Colorado. Roche is back in a tailback. Second down and goal on the 5. 37-6 the score. Hennickel calls for the ball on second down. Out of the gun, the snap comes to him. He's rolling on the right, going to get snagged and dragged down by Copeland. And it'll be third and goal. No gain.
1: Yeah, good job by Mari Copeland there. Scraping down the line of scrimmage there. He gets a tackle from the backside.
0: You know, the Hokies have not allowed a touchdown this season.
1: So far.
0: We are 6.5 quarters, nearly 7 quarters into the season. So it's third down and goal. Old Dominion, which has been behind the whole day, has third and goal on the 6. Wide side of the left, and they send Kendall Harris in motion left to right. Out of the gun, the snap back to Hennickel, turns and hands it off, and the Hokies are there to bear hug Roche and drive him down. A large fall.
1: Yep.
0: Big Copeland. Number 94 out of Marietta, Georgia.
1: It looked like the field goal team trotted on the field and said, no, we're not going to kick a field goal.
0: 1:40 to go in the quarter. And the Hokies leading 37-6. They're going to go for it on fourth down.
1: Hennickel comes up there and gives everybody the play.

0: silenced the crowd, went for it on fourth down. Good decision. 37-12 now with the PAT upcoming.
1: And the left-footed soccer-style kicker, Eichner, in to attempt the PAT. And the kick is good. Well, Old Dominion, Mikey, you'll recall, fell behind 34-6, 1 point today. Really 34-3 before the end of the... They've now outscored the Hokies 13-3 since midway through the third quarter. And you can almost sense some fire brewing in James Franklin down there, can't you?
0: Yeah, well, that's what you want to see, a little adversity. But, yeah, he's got to be a little frustrated with that. I think it all started right there before the half when they got those 3 points. Came out in that third quarter and made something happen.
1: Let's step aside with a break in the action. A minute 14 to go in the third. Timeout on the field. The Hokies 37, Old Dominion 13. 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
1: Late in quarter number three on this Saturday afternoon, we are so glad you are tuned in to our Hokies broadcast today. Tech leading, visiting Old Dominion 37-13, but the second half, Old Dominion gets its first touchdown of the game as Hennickel throws the touchdown to his tight end, Houghton.
0: Good drive there, Bill. 11 plays, 75 yards, took 5 minutes and 19 seconds on that 7-yard pass. So now it's 37-13. We got a minute and 14 left here in quarter number three.
1: Let's go down to the field to Evan Hughes.
5: Guys, Ethan Grunkemeyer, a little slow to get up after that last offensive series. He looks to be in good spirits, though. Was joking with his teammate, Chance Wiggins, on the bench. Was up throwing here. Has his helmet on. I'd like to say it looks like he's going to be okay, Bill.
1: You know, it's interesting because the Hokies did not hit the quarterback at all in the spring. They were not hit at all during preseason camp. And no offense to the VMI defense, but the closest they got to Grunkemeyer was a post-game autograph. So today, this is the first time he's really been hit in almost, 10 months?
0: Yeah, and he got hit a couple good times today. A little short kick.
1: They squib it, and Williams has to go back and field it at the 15, and he gets to the 17. Well, that's a rare kickoff return. So Grunkemeyer, let's see, he's going to come back into the game, it looks like. Still on the sideline, but number 17 will trot out. Ethan is 26 of 34 today for 274 yards. Tommy Ricard has gone the whole way at center in place of Kyle Altooner. And that's the number one group. They're going to keep this number one offense in there. Although Overton is in the game in the backfield, he and Hawkins rotate. I think Coach Franklin wants to see something more out of this team. You know, the end of the first half, Mike, didn't go quite right.
0: Right.
1: The last two possessions, and here in this third quarter, it's been kind of lethargic. First down, handoff goes to Overton, and the Woodbridge native gets to the 20 and tripped up there with 1 minute to go. Bucci Farmer, one of my favorite names on the other team, made the tackle.
0: Well, this is only the second possession that Hokies have had in the second, in the third quarter.
1: Third quarter, yep.
0: Yeah. So give ODU credit.
1: Bucci's from Atlanta, started his career at App State,

0: Just a sophomore. He's 300 and something pounds in there at number 44, Bucci. Second down and eight. ODU blitzes. Grunkemeyer, a rollout throw to the right. Flips it on the run. Wide open is the tight end at the 38-yard line. That's Reynolds again. The catch, and he steps out. That is catch number seven today for Luke Reynolds.
1: Well, he's been dynamite.
0: 37 to 13, Hokies leading. That's a 20-yard gain. The clock turning 15 seconds to go. The new line will be the Hokie 39-yard line. Second sellout crowd in as many games for the Hokies, although some of the people have returned to their tailgate for a refill, so to speak. Grunk on first down. Backside hit. Down he goes. Another sack back on the 30. That was Struck that got the sack of Grunkemeyer. That's the third time today ODU has sacked him.
1: Yeah. He comes in strong. He's that extra safety, and sometimes he'll walk up on the line.
0: There is a flag on the play, and it was downfield.
1: Yeah, down about the 43-yard line.
0: Of Old Dominion. So Grunk stepped up in the pocket. Was there a holding penalty down there? Is
2: holding
0: that what happened?
2: Yeah. For one, defense, 10-yard penalty, an automatic first down.
0: Ah, so that's why there was no one to throw to. So the Hokies will get a first down. They're going to let the quarter end on a defensive penalty. I didn't know that that could happen. Penalty on the defense to end the quarter. And they're going to go ahead and take the break now anyway.
1: Now they had him gloved up pretty good, that's for sure.
0: Ordinarily, though, isn't there an untimed play, a defensive penalty on the final play of a period?
1: You would think, but
0: you extend the period, but that's the second thing I'll write down and ask on Monday when I call them.
1: Trying to get Davion Brown out.
0: Yeah.
1: Loose.
0: Yeah. All right. Not that it's that big of a deal, but nonetheless, the quarter ends on the penalty. Hokies will have a first down when we come back for the fourth quarter. After three, it's Virginia Tech 37, Old Dominion 13. Now let's step aside and hear this on the Virginia Tech Sports Network.
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0: Two quarter number four we go on this Saturday afternoon at the home of the Hokies. Tech leads ODU after three by a score of 37-13. Bill Roth, Mike Burnup, Evan Hughes, Toby Altizer, your on-air crew. Carter Myers in his 32nd year as our statistician is here. Bob White flying the plane from the cockpit above at our broadcast suite. And Mike Kelly is controlling our booth as usual here today.
1: Interesting third quarter. Hokies didn't get a lot of snaps in that quarter, Billy. One of those things, but you look at the numbers. Hokies have 49 yards rushing, 296 passing. So they've run 62 plays for 345 yards. Old Dominion, just 42 yards rushing, 172 passing. They've had 40 snaps, 214 yards.
0: Fourth quarter will begin with Virginia Tech with the football on the 49, their own 49. Yeah, it's not been a big day running the ball for Overton, Hawkins in the offense, but they're both in the game now in split backfield with

0: Funkelmeyer standing between them. Here we go, fourth quarter with Virginia Tech leading 37-13. Old Dominion crowds the line. Snap comes back. First play of the fourth quarter. Ethan takes the snap. Going to try to run with it. And they wrestle him down for a loss of a yard. Well, he's healthy. And if they're going to let him run with the ball, Mike, they feel pretty good about it. Second down and 10 coming up.
1: Some words there later on in the play there. A little back talking. Look like.
0: Well, ODU has been crowding the line the whole game. And they're basically saying, you're not going to run it on us. Go ahead and throw it. And that's why when you look at the play breakdown, the Hokies have carried the ball. Well, they've run it 28 times and passed it 35.
1: Yeah, James Franken talks about we want to be balanced, but they've crowded that line to shut down the run.
0: 10 in the box again. Ethan Grunkemeyer, the throw, flips it to the tight end. Gosnell couldn't hang on. Got rocked as soon as the ball arrived by Frank. It'll be third down and 10. He and Easterly were there. ODU was saying he caught it, maybe a fumble, but no, the ball was never caught. Third down and 10, early in the fourth quarter. The Hokies leading, visiting ODU 37-13.
1: Took a pretty good shot on that play. He comes to the sideline. Never had control of it. Hokies have been good on third down, though, Billy. 7 of 14, 50%.
0: Very good. Hokies send Davion Brown wide to the right side from Trinity Episcopal in Richmond. Third down and 10. Out of the gun, Grunkemeyer, number 17 in maroon. Flips it to Overton at the 45. Breaks the tackle. Has the first down to the 40. And stretches to the Old Dominion 37, where Mario Easterly brings him down. Another third down conversion. 14-yard pickup.
1: Good to see those running backs catching some passes.
0: Overton has four catches today. Takes this handoff, gets ahead to the 37 Old Dominion before Drummer trips him up and brings him down. Yeah, it's a good point, Mike. Overton has four catches. Hawkins has two. Hokies have been led today by Luke Reynolds to this point. He has seven. 11 different Hokies have at least one catch today.
1: Those safeties are playing way back. They're not going to give you that big ball. So, yeah, you kind of go through your progressions and hit those check down guys.
0: Aiden Green and Ty Sear Denmark line up wide to the right. Quayshawn Brown, Luke Reynolds to the left. Overton is the lone back. On second down and 10, the line of scrimmage is the 37-yard line. Grunk, little pump fake, a flip to Reynolds. Incomplete, out of bounds right in front of the Virginia Tech bench. He and Easterly were in a tight space. That's the boundary side of the field, Mike. Not a lot of room to work with there. Third down and 10 coming up.
1: Yeah, I tried to throw that back shoulder fade, and Luke couldn't quite get to it. Late safety blitz came. Made Grunk throw a little bit earlier.
0: Old Dominion's coordinator on the defensive side, Blake Seiler, doing a really nice job today. The snats, you look at the scoreboard and you say 37-13, Mike, but Old Dominion has made the Hokies really work today.
1: They have. And you want to see that, have to face some adversity for a change, yeah.
0: Ethan on third down, backpedals, flips it to the left side. It's caught by Quayshawn Brown, spins down the sideline, face mask. Ripped to the deck, flags thrown by Frank. He just reached up for anything that he could. He either got the horse collar or the helmet. Either way, fortunately, Brown's okay. This will be a first down and a penalty.
2: Face mask for the one defense. That's half a distance to go from the end of the play. Automatic first down.
0: Let's go down quickly before the next snap to Evan.
3: Bill, quickly, Benji Gosnell has his helmet back on, standing up. Looks to be okay after the hit he just took.
1: That is a violent face mask penalty.
0: No question.
1: Woo.
0: Hokies are in the Toyota red zone again. Now, officially, Mike, they're 6-for-6. However, they've had first and goal at the 1 and first and goal at the 7 a couple of times here and had to settle for field goal attempts.
1: Yeah, 5-for-5 last week, I think it was, and one of them was a field goal.
0: Ball on the 12, first down. Ethan Grunkemeyer to throw. Flicks it with a right hand to the right. It's caught by Reynolds at the 11, and he's wrestled down there by Strzok. It'll be second down for the Hokies. Luke picks up his eighth catch of the game.
1: Strzok's doing a little trash talking out there. He's been all over the place.
0: Well, you know, they kind of pushed him back down after that sack. Second down, Grunkemeyer in the gun. Turns, hands it off. Overton starts right, shifts back to the left, gets to the 5. Head down at the 4, and they bring him down there. That's Ladarion Mentor. It'll be third down, and this is going to be interesting, Mikey. It's going to be third and 2 on the 4, so the Hokies can get a first down on the 2.
1: Now they get Jericus Harrison in there, Benji Gosnell.
0: And an extra lineman, Brody Meadows, comes
1: in. Yeah, big Brody's in there.
0: So they're going to go for it twice in a row here. They're not going to kick a field goal on third down on the 4.

0: Coach Franklin wants to see if the Hokies can bang this in. Third down, out of the gun. Overton takes the handoff. He runs to his right. Monarchs gang up on him. Shy of the first down. It'll be fourth down. Lynch made the tackle.
1: And we'll get the Hawk back in there now.
0: Marcellus Hawkins on fourth down.
1: You know they're going to be crowding that line. Maybe look for a little bootleg pass here. Or
0: well, that's the thing. I mean, you could do the – it's fourth and less than a foot. You could push it here, right?
1: Good, yes.
0: But, again, Old U's got everybody in the box right on the line. They get an extra big old boy in there, too. T formation. Now the Hokies shift into the pistol. Now they're going to spread them out. Now you got one-on-one everywhere to pass it. Fourth down, snap back, whistle blows, Old Dominion call timeout. Someone called a timeout. Maybe the Hokies did. It was Tech that called the timeout. That was brilliant. Old Dominion brings its goal line defense in. They bring these jumbo guys in, and the Hokies spread the field. And but maybe that wasn't a correct formation, so Tech called the timeout. Fourth and one. And the Hokies will talk it over. We'll step aside. Break in the action. Virginia Tech 37 and ODU 13.
2: It's been like conduct, number 95, defense. That's his first of the game. Billy's half a distance to the goal from the end of the play. Automatic. First down.
0: Well, TV went to the commercial, but you heard it first. Old Dominion just gave Tech a first down for unsportsmanlike conduct.
1: Yeah, number 95.
0: How about that?
1: Give you a free first down and a new set of downs.
0: How about that?
1: Make
0: all
1: it
0: right.
1: The easy way.
0: But we got to take the timeout anyway.
1: Yes.
0: Hokies have first and goal when we come back early in the fourth, leading it by a score of 37-13. 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
8: 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It's hard work. It's supporting and nurturing your community. It's helping someone in need. It's something that lasts a lifetime. And those who serve wouldn't want to do it any other way. PenFed has served the military and their families for over 90 years. We look forward to 90 more.
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0: At Lane Stadium in Blacksburg, an unsportsmanlike conduct penalty has given Virginia Tech a first down and goal to go on the one-yard line. And the Hokies will go with a T formation in the backfield behind Ethan Grunkemeyer on first down and goal to go. And it's a quarterback sneak for the Virginia Tech QB who plows his way across. No call yet. There we go. Touchdown Tech.
1: Yeah, that's unsportsmanlike penalty. He was yapping with Justin Terry. Now Justin's gotten back into it a little bit again. There's some yapping going on between two teams and flags everywhere now.
0: Coach Ronnie is on the field. He's going to try to get his defense away from the situation here. Touchdown presented by Kroger, the official grocery partner of the Hokies. Ethan is thrown for two TDs. Now he gets a rushing score. Good job by the Old Dominion coach.

0: Coach Ronnie and Coach Franklin are very close. Boy, Justin Terry is really hot.
1: It goes back to the previous play. And they called that unsportsmanlike on the Old Dominion player. He was yapping it up with Justin Terry. And Justin got the best of it this time, and he started yapping a little bit.
0: Lynch is the player on Old Dominion. I wonder, the officials are getting together. This is all happening before the extra point here.
1: Yes.
0: Did someone throw a punch? We'll find out. Before the extra point, Nolan Dumas is the referee.
2: The try was good. After the play was over, unsportsmanlike conduct, number 9, defense, number 66, offense. Those fouls offset. That's number 9's first unsportsmanlike conduct foul of the game. Number 66's foul is flagrant. He is ejected.
1: Wow. Montavious Cunningham.
0: So, there you hear it. He said, by the way, Mike, he said after the try, they didn't kick it yet.
1: No. Yeah, I think he just messed that up.
0: He messed up. We haven't kicked the extra point yet. Yeah. He meant after the touchdown. He said after the conversion.
1: Try.
0: Yeah, after the try.
1: Yeah.
0: Now John Love is in to attempt the extra point. This is a hard game to officiate, isn't it? It's out of hand, and you got big old guys out there yipping and yapping. The kick in the air is good. They run into Love and knock him down. No flag for running into the kicker. But more post-kick yapping. So now it's 44-13. So Grunkemeyer, 1 yard touchdown run. The kick is good. The Hokies got the extra first down because of an unsportsmanlike conduct. And then after the play, two more, including the ejection. So our new score is 44-13. Timeout on the field. Now let's hear this word from your local station. 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
6: I'm Toby Altizer with your college football update, taking a look at some top 25 action. Number 11, Oklahoma and Michigan is living up to the defensive billing. That game is tied at 10 apiece, about 9.5 to go in that one. And Oregon is struggling once again. They're on the road at Oklahoma State. They trail by 10, headed towards halftime, 24-14, about 30 seconds to go before the half. Bill?
0: Here the Hokies lead visiting Old Dominion 44-13. Opening moments of quarter number 4 at Lane Stadium after the touchdown drive.
1: That was a long drive, Bill. 12 plays, 84 yards they went. 5 minutes and 7 seconds. 44-13 after that 1 yard run by Gruckenmeyer. It's 44-13 with 11:03 left in the game.
0: Now, because he got thrown out of the game for the flagrant, Montavious Cunningham now cannot play in the first half next week at Maryland. So that is a really costly penalty. You lose your biggest offensive lineman and your starting right guard your first road game.
1: Yeah.
0: Kickoff coming back. It's going to skip into the end zone through the return man for a touchback. Now, there is an appeals process that you could appeal it, but I don't think they're going to send that tape to the office.
1: Probably not.
0: That was a legit punch.
1: Yeah.
0: So James Franklin, I know how he thinks, Mike. I mean, he's only been here since November, so it's been, 10, 11 months?

0: months, but you can tell he is not happy with the focus and the composure. Hokies jumped out of the big 34-3 lead, and they just really haven't been focused.
1: Yeah, sometimes that's hard to do. It's frustrating, I'm sure, for the coach. Old Dominion had that momentum in the third, and now the Hokies seem to have grabbed it back a little bit.
0: Hope so. All right, Old Dominion with the football after the touchback and a first down sack as soon as Hennickel took his third step. Malachi Williams was there to trip him up and bring him down.
1: Man, Malachi's had a heck of a game. He's a good, good player.
0: That officially is the sixth sack of the game and the third for Malachi Williams.
1: Mm.
0: Second down and 17 now for ODU. And again, Hennickel going to throw. Big rush. Hennickel slides left. Hennickel just heaves it down the field, and he ends up throwing the ball into his bench. It'll be third down. That was Curtis Jones with the heat on the QB.
1: Boy, Asen Stevens is fired up. He was getting held, and he was screaming for a penalty to get called, or he would have had another sack.
0: Derek Dandy has checked into the game now at defensive end, the junior out of Mount Airy, North Carolina. Hokies leading the game 44-13 early in the fourth quarter. Old Dominion's Quinn Hennickel, who has completed 11 of 16 today, is in the gun. They spread the field, five receivers, three to the right and two to the left. He drops the throw, no time, crush, ball, deflects out of bounds. It was an incomplete pass. And poor old Quinn Hennickel, Mikey, they're going to have to use a spatula to get the Old Dominion quarterback up off the field. Asen Stevens again.
1: Yeah, Asen was mad to play before, and he made up for it on that play. Great jump of the ball, just blows by that swim move and just gets right on Hennickel. Then you look at that on the backside, then old Curtis comes in, Curtis Jones, and deflects the pass.
0: So aggressive up front. Well, he almost brought a punt back for a touchdown earlier today. Quayshawn stands at the 38 to return this one. It's a really, really short kick, really high. He's got to come all the way up and field it on the 35. And the Hokies will start their first and 10. 37 yards on the punt for Old Dominion's Ian Brandt. Hokies first down at 10, leading in the game 44-13. I mentioned Maryland. That'll be a week from today in College Park. We haven't been there for a long time.
1: That was the first game after they had renovated the stadium, wasn't it?
0: That was back when it was Bird Stadium. Now it's called CQ Stadium. Terps are in action today. Check their scoreboard before we finish up today. But that'll be next Saturday night at 7:30. Our pregame coverage at 5:30 from CQ Stadium. Tech ball on the 45-yard line, their own 45. They'll run out of the pistol formation. That means the tailback Hawkins directly behind the quarterback. And on first down, Hawk takes the handoff. Jump cut to his right. Powers his way to the 45 and knocked down there by Chapman, Montrell Chapman. You know what else is next week, I was reading? The Terps are going to wear, it's a Hispanic thing. They're going to wear Los Terps helmets and jerseys next week.
1: Oh, no kidding.
0: See?
1: Remember that last time we were up there and they had the military jerseys?
0: Oh, yeah, they had the names on the back, Courage and Honor and Pride.
1: And you said, pass caught by Courage.
0: 9:45 to go in the game. Hokies leading at 44-13. There's a quick little flip to the right side, caught by Brown. Davion gets ahead for a yard or two, and Mario Easterly brings him down. Maybe they'll have tacos.
1: Tacos in the booth.
0: Quesadillas.
1: Oh, that's great.
0: That is 1 week from tonight. Sabado in College Park.
1: Johnny Holiday.
0: Johnny will be there.
1: He's the best.
0: Yep. Voice of the Terps, our long buddy. 9:12 to go in the game. Hokies leading at 44-13. Wide side of the field is to the right for Ethan Grunkemeyer. He's thrown for two TDs, run for another, flips it down the right side, and miscommunication. Brown one looking for it, incomplete, and it'll be fourth down.
1: We're going to see Totten actually punt the ball now?
0: Nathan has punted once in the first eight quarters of the season.
1: How about that?
0: He wears number 95. He is a transfer to the Hokies from Marshall, where he set the school record for punting last year. He's a native of Ashland, Kentucky.
1: Yeah, that play, they brought the blitz, and he had to unload that pass. I don't think Brown was quite looking. Hadn't come out of his route quick enough to make that.
0: Snap back, and the Hokie punter kicks it. Oh, they crushed him. Run into him, and they say no flag. My goodness. Wow. Fair catch called for. Back on the 15.
1: How is that? That was clear as day.

0: No running into the kicker. 38 yards on the punt.
1: Wow.
0: Timeout on the field with 8:54 to go in the game. The score is Virginia Tech 44, Old Dominion 13. 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
0: 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Ethan Grunkemeyer's thrown for two, run for a third. Tech's defense has been stingy. He's allowed just one touchdown in the first eight quarters of the season. Counting last week's game, the Hokies, Mikey, leading at 44-13. We've got 8:54 to go in the fourth.
5: Yeah, and I think Coach Franklin would like to get this thing over with as quick as possible. That last time he had the second-team offensive line in there, they go three and out for the, I think maybe the second time today, third time today. First time today, I'm sorry. Yeah, and those guys need to get that experience. Probably see some guys on defense in here for the second.
0: Yeah, I see Amari Polidor is in there, corner
5: toward
0: the Hokies.
5: Yeah.
0: So Old Dominion will start on its own 15-yard line with 8:54 to go in the game. Xavion Cleveland is in there, too.
5: Yeah, Sherrod Koval.
0: First down and a running play. And Hokies gang up on the ball carrier as soon as he gets to the line of scrimmage. Pickup of maybe a half a yard on the play. We'll call it second down and 9.5. That was Hilson that made the tackle. You know, we've seen Harris and we've seen Malachi Williams and Asen Stevens, Mike, but there's another guy that has come in. He was really highly recruited out of Florida, started his career at Missouri. There's a lot of really good athletes on that defense.
5: There sure is, and they want to get some playing time and show what they're all about.
0: On second down and 9, Hennickel flips it to the right side. It's caught over here by Lonnie Johnson, Texas native, and he gets knocked down by Xavion Cleveland. They're going to give him forward progress to the 24-yard line. It'll be third down and 1 for visiting Old Dominion with 8:10 to go in the game. Monarchs on the day, 2 for 10 on third down. Hokies dig in on a 4-3. Monarchs go with a shotgun formation with Hennickel taking the snap. Turned to hand it off. Faked it. Now keeps it. Running to the left, and he's got a big hole. And he crosses the 50 in open field ahead of the 40. And he's going to go all the way. Quinn Hennickel goes for 76 yards after the fake for the Old Dominion touchdown.
5: Boy, great job faking by him. That was an excellent job. Everybody thought the ball carrier had it. He pulls it up. Takes it right down the middle. Free open territory, a lot of green grass, and he takes it to the house.
0: He's done that twice in his career now against Tech. A 65-yarder 2 years ago and a 76-yarder here. That makes it 44-19. They're going to go for two, apparently.

0: Doesn't really matter.
1: Good chance to get a two-point conversion defense here.
0: 44-19. They go for two. Henickel going to flip it to the right, and it is incomplete. They tried to throw it to Roche, but a Palace interference call coming up on the Hokies.
1: Looks like they got Gerard Kovar.
0: Yep. Yeah. So that'll move the ball half the distance to the goal. Is there that much of a difference to be being down by 24 or by 23? Ricky Ronnie wants to go to be down by 23.
2: Pass interference, number 7, defense. Bobby plays in the spot of the foul. We'll replay the try.
0: Mike, the reason I bring up you don't go for two here, if you're down by 25, you can't score three touchdowns and get three two-point conversions and tie it. You want to be down by 24 here, right? You want to make it 44-20.
1: Or you're just going to practice your two-point plays.
0: Fair enough. But mathematically, if they kick the extra point, it's a three-score game. If they don't make it, it's a four-score game. That's what I'm saying. I don't know that it really matters, but
1: moving the ball to the right hash.
0: You'd rather be down by 24 than 25, right?
1: Yeah, okay. True.
0: So they're going to move the ball half the distance to the goal, so the Hokies get a second opportunity to stop this two-point conversion attempt. It's 7:49 to go. Slap of the hands. Fake handoff. Henickel running to the right. Dives to the pylon, and he's got it. 44-21. Two-point conversion. So Henickel did it all on that play.
1: Yes, he did. It's like Antoine Santiago kind of lost containment on the outside. Fell for the fake, and Henickel did it again.
0: So, with 7:49 to go, Henickel, after the long touchdown run, has brought the Monarchs to within 23 points. Well, when the Hokies need health care, they turn to Carilion Clinic, but you don't need to be in a Tech uniform to get primary, urgent, and specialty care from Carilion throughout our region. 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Well, the sun is back out with 7:49 to go in the game, and the Hokies leading it 44-21. It was mostly cloudy. We did get a little bit of rain last night, some heavy rain, but nothing so far today. A couple of light sprinkles this morning.
1: Yeah. That was a three-play drive, Bill, 85 yards. Just took a minute and 5 seconds. Henickel with that 76-yard run, he got the two-point try. So 44-21 here, almost halfway through this fourth quarter, 7:49 left.
0: Well, you would anticipate the onside kick here, correct?
1: That's what the Hokies are looking for, just one guy deep. Good practice for that, too.
0: Ball on the 35-yard line. And their kicker, number 99, Andrew Nelms. He'll run up for the boot. And he is going to kick it deep. Good kick and go into the end zone. Last year he was kicking for FAU, Florida Atlantic Owls. Brian White was his AD. Now he's kicking against Brian, who's the Hokies' new athletic director, and he's playing for Old Dominion, is Andrew. Let's go down to the field. Once again, here is Evan.
3: Yeah, guys, Bryce Baker has been getting his arm loose over the last couple of minutes. He is around his offensive lineman right now, and it looks like Ethan Grunkemeyer's day is done.
0: This is just the fourth possession of the half for the Hokies, who lead the game 44-21. Grunk finishes 31 of 42 with 327 yards, ran for a touchdown, and threw for two today. So Baker is the new Hokie QB with 7:49 to go. His first play, he'll send Davion Brown in motion to the right side, and he turns and hands the football off. And there goes Mickens powering his way across the 30 to the 32-yard line, where Babin brings him down. Messiah Mickens is a freshman out of Harrisburg, Pennsylvania. He was the Pennsylvania Gatorade Player of the Year 2 years ago.
1: Had a nice 8-yard run there. Good job by him. Got the second team line in there as well.
0: It's going to be important because Meadows is going to have to start at Maryland with Cunningham after throwing that punch being suspended. Here's Mickens running to the right on second and three. He got two. It'll be third down and one. He ran hard, but Babin again brought him down.
1: Yeah, just a little short of that first down marker.
0: Babin's a freshman. Sorry, Mike.

0: Bateman is out of Ponte Vedra, Florida.
1: How many times did we go down there?
2: Oh,
1: Gator
2: man.
1: Bowl games.
2: What a great place that is. Mm.
0: Great golf, great people. Third down and one. We've got 6:45 to go in the game. Hokies 44, ODU 21. Tech being very patient now, not in a hurry. They huddle up. Baker, the QB, out of East Forsyth High School, outside of Winston-Salem. Hands it off to the tailback, and that's an easy run for the first down.
2: Good job by Mickens.
0: Three straight carries for Mickens. Hokies will get Tyser Denmark back into the game along with Davion Brown. Hokies lead the game 44-21. It could be a lot worse. They had a touchdown on a scoop and score called back when the defender was ruled that he fumbled the ball before crossing the goal line. They had a long pass from Denmark, ruled a loss on the play because his knee was down before he threw it.
2: And you got a first down and one and you have to settle for field goal.
0: Hokies keep it on the ground. Mickens started left, cuts back inside. A flag is thrown. He got ahead for about nine, but this is likely coming back.
2: Yeah, it'll be a holding penalty.
3: Holding for 72, offense, 10-yard penalty, replay first down.
2: Got big old Justin Terry.
0: I don't think he's in the game. I know they called it on 72.
2: That's what I thought, too.
0: He is there. My mistake. Yeah. So it'll be a 10-yard holding penalty. 5:47 to go in the fourth quarter. Hokies 44 and ODU 21. Following the game, we'll talk with our stars of the game. Michael, head down to the locker room. Head coach Franklin will check out all the scores, including the latest on the Terps. Play our first road game up there next year. Toby has all of that coming up. Plus, we'll review all the stats and highlights on our Kroger point after. Here's a throw to the right side. It's incomplete. Baker tried to throw to the 40-yard line. It would have been shy of the first down to Marlon Jackson.
2: That's a good throw, though. Got to make that catch.
0: Marlon's the transfer from Louisiana Tech. So it'll be third down. Actually, the scoreboard's wrong, Mike. It should be second down, right?
2: I think so, because
0: it was a first down holding penalty.
2: Yeah.
0: Second and 20 on the 26 for the Hokies. 5:28 to go in the game. Tech leading at 44-28. The crowd is considerably thinned out. Mickens in the game. In the backfield, Baker started the throw that way. Now runs back to his left, and he's got room. Baker runs across the 30, gets to the 40, dives across the 45. Right near the first down marker, he's got it. 21-yard run for Baker.
2: Well done. Saw the coverage downfield, calls his own number, puts the ball in that left hand, takes off sprinting, and gets a nice gain. First down.
0: 5 minutes to go in the game. Hokies leading 44-21. The new line of scrimmage is the 47-yard line of Virginia Tech. Hokies driving from all right to left towards the north end zone in those maroon jerseys and the white pants. Whistles before the play.
2: Looked like a false start.
3: Prior to the snap, false start, 70, offense, 5-yard penalty, still first down.
0: First down. By the way, you know, Mike, for every touchdown the Hokies score this season, Kroger is going to donate 10 turkeys to the Feeding America Southwest Virginia Food Bank. So far, the Hokies already scored 15 touchdowns, so that's 150 turkeys.
2: Wow.
0: Our thanks to Kroger, the official grocery partner of Virginia Tech Athletics, for making a play here to solve hunger in our community. On first down, Baker to throw. Big rush on the delayed blitz, and he slammed down. It'll be a sack for Forrest. He's had a good game, too. And that's an example of what ODU does defensively. You have no idea that guy's coming.
2: Yeah, a little late delay. Jackson Forrest, linebacker. Well done.
0: Old Dominion there at home next week against ECU. In fact, their next couple of games, Mike, are at home. ECU and then James Madison.
2: Mm-hmm.
0: Home.
2: Two big ones.
0: Second and 23, ball on the 34-yard line. Pistol formation now for the Hokies as the tailback Mickens is behind Baker. Rolling to his right on second and long, looking downfield. No one's open, and he's going to run to the sideline, and he's forced out of bounds near the 38-yard line with 3:52 to go in the fourth quarter.
2: Well, you understand, you had a little incident with Baxter last night. Is that true?
0: Baxter made a new friend last night on his late.

0: night walk. We went out at about 10:30.
1: Yeah.
0: And Baxter, yeah, he made a new friend in the yard.
1: Wasn't a kitty cat, was it?
0: It was Pepe Le Pew. he met a skunk for the first time last night, which made our late night game prep challenging. Here's a quick throw to the left side to Denmark, and he's tackled in open field and knocked down. Baxter was running around. He was rolling on his back. And we had to go into emergency de-skunking last night at 11 o'clock at the house.
1: Yeah. I kind of noticed a little bit of an odor on you coming away. Remind me of that Budweiser commercial. Here's to you, cologne man.
0: I went with 12 sprays of the cologne this morning.
1: Like a bullhorn, your cologne announces your arrival.
0: We used hydrogen peroxide mixed with baking soda and some Dawn. And I was in that shower with that dog until about 12:45 this morning.
1: Oh, my gosh.
0: Yeah.
1: Here's a splash. Here's a splish. There's a splash. Everywhere a splish splash with Billy. No shower, no problem. I've got 4 gallons of cologne.
0: No, I had a good team to help me last night. That was not on the agenda to meet a skunk.
1: No, I know.
0: About 11:30.
1: Way back in the day, my Rottweilers got sprayed, and man, we talk about stinking up the house now. Kids couldn't even go to school the next day.
0: You can't let the dog back in the house, Mike.
1: No kidding.
0: Here is the punt from Totten. They run into him again, and again, no flag. This punt's going to roll inside the 10 towards the 5 and the 4. Great punt.
1: Yes,
0: 3:10 to go in the game. That'll go as a 59-yard punt for the Hokies' first-year punter, Nathan Totten, out of Ashland, Kentucky.
1: Now I got 3:10 left here. Two-minute timeout will come.
0: 44-21, Virginia Tech with the lead. Let's see if ODU sticks with Hennickel in there. They will. He'll be out of his end zone here. 3:10 to go in the game. Hokies have got a bunch of new players on that defense again. It's that second and third team defensive alignment. First down, and Hennickel going to throw out of his end zone. Going to take a deep shot down the left sideline, and he overshoots his intended receiver. And it'll be second down at 10. One thing that we have been able to see, Mike, you know, last week, not one defensive player had more than 27 snaps.
1: Uh-huh.
0: So they were able to get a lot of guys some action. But you'd like to see some stamina built, too, right? You'd like to see guys play the whole fourth quarter, and depth is huge. And, of course, now with the situation with Montavious Cunningham next week at Maryland, you're going to have to go, you're going to start likely Meadows at guard.
1: Sure.
0: On second down, Hennickel flips it out of the end zone. The receiver catches. That's Johnson, caught it on a knee.
1: Coverage air by Cleveland.
0: By the way, Old Dominion, as Evan had mentioned earlier, they had the third longest winning streak in the nation in FBS at 7 wins in a row behind only Indiana and Notre Dame. That's going to come to an end today. If you're just joining us, the Hokies jumped out to a 34-3 lead in the second quarter. Since then, it's been a much more competitive game, but it's kind of lacked the intensity since that point. On third down, Old Dominion keeps it on the ground. Tailback spins shy of the first down. The Hokies gang up on him. That's Brett Clatterbaugh that pushed him back. It'll be fourth down with 2:23 to go in the game.
1: He might have gave him the first down on that.
0: You're right. First down with 2 minutes and 12 seconds to go. There is a media timeout coming. That'll be the last timeout of the game unless someone calls one. 44-21 is the score. Hennickel to throw. He comes. Ball gets punched free. Loose on the field. Hokies pick it up on the 11. Here's the return to the 5. And tackle at first and goal. Coble came away with it. Old Dominion, or Coble punched it free.
1: Yeah.
0: Old Dominion saying his arm was in motion. That's a forward pass. But the officials let it play on. Now that is what the officials are trained to do. You can always review it and say it was a pass. Mike, you'll have a chance to look at the replay. We'll do it when we come back. Final media timeout of the game. 44-21 is the score. Now this from PenFed.
2: 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It's something that lasts.

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4: Back in Blacksburg, you probably heard our referee Dumas make that call. Henicle's arm was officially moving forward. So Old Dominion will have the ball with a minute 55 to go. Tech leading the game 44-21. Michael make his way down to the locker room at some point. What time are you going to head down there?
5: Just here in a few minutes.
4: All right. You're going to talk with Coach Franklin?
5: Yes.
4: Get the players lined up. Mike and Mike Kelly will go down. Evan Hughes will join us up here for the Kroger Point after. We'll check out all the scores from around the country, run through all the stats and highlights, keep you company on your way home today.
5: Yeah. And we're going to have Doug Shear, special teams coordinator, on there as our coordinator this week.
4: Old Dominion ball, second down and 10 with a minute 55 to go. Hokies 44, ODU 21.

0: TV Sloan getting out of the timeout. This is a national TV game today on CW. So the commercial's a bit longer than normal. Second down and 10, ball on the 14. The QB Henickel is going to scramble to his left, and the Hokies race him out of bounds. It'll be third and 5 coming up. That was Xavion Cleveland that made that play. He and Clatterbaugh with fresh legs out there.
1: Stops the clock with a minute 48 left.
0: Third down for Old Dominion. The Maryland-Connecticut game is underway. We'll keep an eye on that. A couple of Big Ten ACC games today. You know, Duke's at Illinois, Mike.
1: That's right, yeah.
0: Here's a running play on third down to Hall, and the Hokies knocked down the Ole Miss player, former Ole Miss player. It'll be fourth and 4. That was Daniel Jennings that made the play on Trey Hall, and Old Dominion will punt with 1:35 to go.
1: Ladder ball in there as well at the bottom of the pile.
0: You know, and Toby mentioned earlier, Mike, Oregon is now down to Oklahoma State in the second half, 24-17. You know, they struggled last week. Oregon is off to a really shaky start this season.
1: They really are. Surprise.
0: Oregon and Rutgers, two teams I thought would be really better early. Here is the punt coming back to Virginia Tech. High punt. And it'll be fielded by Denmark at the 30. And they knock him down. Not that I thought Rutgers was going to be really good, but when I saw Rutgers playing UMass and BC, the two teams from Massachusetts, I didn't think they'd get. I mean, they weren't really in either game. Well, I guess last night they came make it a little bit closer, but
1: yeah, at the end.
0: But when you see the schedule, ordinarily teams from Massachusetts in football aren't the teams that you'd expect to really have their way with Rutgers, would you?
1: Yeah, good point. Yes.
0: But you never know. That's why those preseason polls are kind of dicey, right?
1: Yeah, a lot of people think they shouldn't even come out with them, but they'll always do that. Expectations are high. This should be a great game tonight, too. Texas and Ohio State.
0: Yeah. 1:02 to go. Hokies have the ball. Time to run out the clock. First down. Handoff goes to
1: Tyler Mason.
0: Mason, rather, 23. Mm-hmm. And the junior from North Carolina's Mount Airy High School gets knocked down. 50 seconds to go in the game. Hokies have to snap it one more time.

0: Tech led 34-3 in the second quarter. And they'll coast to their second win in as many games under James Franklin. 30 seconds to go. Baker milks the clock. Now the snap, the handoff comes to Mason running to his left. And he's knocked out of bounds. That's unfortunately going to stop the clock with 26 seconds to go.
1: One more play.
0: Well, you want to get some guys some reps, right?
1: Absolutely, you do. They're going to need that down the road. And we saw it today with Kyle Altooner out.
0: Well, you got Gavin Crawford in there on the offensive line. Yeah. Howland. 26 seconds to go in the game. The Hokies have 3rd and 9 on their 28. And Baker going to roll to his right. Going to run with the football. And dive down to the 33-yard line with 17 seconds left.
1: Smart play. Stayed in bounds, Bill.
0: That he did. 10 seconds to go. James Franklin takes his headset off. Going to make his way to the middle of the field where he'll shortly shake hands with one of his closest friends, ODU's coach Ricky Ronnie. Virginia Tech jumps out to a big lead and cruises to its second win in as many games. Today, the Hokies beat Old Dominion 44-21 to improve to 2-0 on the season. Ethan Brunkemeyer throws for 2 touchdowns, runs for 1/3, and the Hokies are 2-0 to start 2026. Stay tuned. Our Kroger Point After is coming up next. Again, the final, Virginia Tech 44, ODU 21. 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
0: A victorious Saturday afternoon on what turned out to be a sunny day by the end of it in Blacksburg as Virginia Tech beats Old Dominion by a final score of 44-21 to move to 2-0 on the season. Welcome aboard the Kroger Point After. I'm your host, Evan Hughes. We've got your wall-to-wall post-game coverage and a lot to get to, including a look at the stats. Carter Myers is hard at work. There's a lot to digest from this one. We'll listen back to the best moments as heard across the Virginia Tech Sports Network with our highlights. We'll have scores around the ACC, the Commonwealth, and the country with Toby Altizers. You'll get the thoughts of Bill Roth a little bit later. And

0: 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And your final score, Virginia Tech 44, Old Dominion 21. More of the Kroger Point After continues after these messages across the Virginia Tech Sports Network.
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0: Virginia Tech with 17 opening first quarter points. They do not look back in a 44-21 win over Old Dominion to move to 2-0 on the season. Welcome back aboard our Kroger Point After. I'm Evan Hughes. Soon we'll be joined by Mike Burnup, who's making his way down to the locker room to catch up with Coach Franklin and other members of the programs. So many good things that Virginia Tech did today. Our notable numbers brought to you by Carter Bank and Trust. And starting with the team stats for Virginia Tech, a couple of things they're going to like. They moved the football well. 26 first downs today. Game one against VM, I think, was a little bit more about the rushing attack. Today, more about the passing attack. Ethan Gronkemeyer, very efficient. More on him in a moment. 31 for 42, 327 yards and two touchdowns. Hokies ran the ball for 89 yards. A lot of different players ran the football today for Virginia Tech. Couple of other notable numbers for Virginia Tech. How about the job the defense did today, creating much havoc today? Three fumble recoveries, also a couple of big-time sacks today for Virginia Tech. The defense continues to stand out. Those are a couple of the notable box score numbers. How about this, too? Something Coach Franklin talked about with us on Tech Talk Live, mentioned earlier in the week during his media availability, is he wanted to see his team better on third down. Tech today, 10 for 21 on third down. Meanwhile, Old Dominion was 4 for 13. And then Virginia Tech, I'll talk about a little bit later when Bill and Mike joined. I thought there were some critical calls early. Third and short, fourth down, Virginia Tech aggressive 3 for 3 on fourth downs today in the win. And then, you know, time of possession time. This was something we really saw in the first half. Hokies ended up possessing the ball for over 38 minutes today, a little over 21 minutes for Old Dominion, and that grew for the Monarchs when the game was in hand later in the second half. Again, this is Notable Numbers, brought to you by Carter Bank and Trust. 44-21 the final, Virginia Tech over Old Dominion. How about some individuals? I mentioned Ethan Gronkemeyer, 31 for 42, 327 yards, two touchdowns. Bryce Baker ended the final minutes at the quarterback spot, 1 for 2. And then, you know, rushing the football today, again, Five rushing touchdowns last week against VMI. Today, Jeffrey Overton Jr. had 14 carries.

0: To lead the way for 47 yards. Marcellus Hawkins, 11 carries, 43 yards. He did have that touchdown to get the scoring started in the opening quarter. Messiah Mickens, Tyler Mason had a couple of runs as well. And then receiving. I mean, Virginia Tech today, if my math is correct, that's 11 different pass catchers today for Virginia Tech. How many times have we talked about in fall camp and the preseason how good that tight end room is? It really showed today. Luke Reynolds, 8 catches, 108 yards, and 2 touchdowns to lead the Ray. Quayshon Brown, 7 receptions, 41 yards. Of course, the explosive punt return late in that first half. He had some more electric moments this afternoon. And then others. You think about Jerikus Harrison, 2 catches, 35 yards. How about that 27-yard gain on the opening drive of the game that set up a John Love field goal? St. Germain caught a pass, and Benji Gosnell caught a pass. So quickly, that's what, 4 different tight ends for Virginia Tech who had a reception. Meanwhile, for Old Dominion, quarterback Quinn Henickel struggled and ended up 13 for 21, 187 yards, but that Tech defense all over him in that first half. He did, of course, have that long touchdown run, 83 yards net on the ground, had the touchdown on the 76-yard run. Devin Roche, the tailback, 9 carries for 45 yards. And then, you know, Josh Rodriguez, Bill mentioned it a lot during the broadcast today, 3 receptions, 89 yards, long of 34. A couple of moments today where the Tech cornerbacks were challenged on the outside by the Old Dominion wide receivers who had a couple of highlight plays. But ultimately, for the Monarchs, got behind early. Hokies, 17 points in the first quarter, 17 in the second quarter. And again, the final, game number 2 of the 2026 season for Virginia Tech. Hokies 44 and Old Dominion 21. And we're brought to you in part this season by Kroger. This is the Kroger Point After. 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Kroger, the official grocery partner of Virginia Tech Athletics. Still much more to come. Again, Mike will be joined by head coach James Franklin in just a little bit. We'll speak with other members of the program. For now, the crowd's starting to file out of Lane Stadium. What turned out to be a sunny afternoon when it was all said and done. 44-21 the final. More of the Kroger Point After continues after these messages as heard across the Virginia Tech Sports Network.
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4: Welcome back to the Kroger Point After. The Hokies winning their second game of the season, 44-21 over Old Dominion. We'll have highlights, and you'll hear from head coach James Franklin and more coming up here on the Kroger Point After. But taking a quick look at scores around the country. In the ACC, one other game already concluded, and it was a thriller. Double overtime in West Lafayette. Wake Forest going on the road and beating Purdue 38 to 30.

0: 6. Gio Lopez leading the way for Wake Forest with a rushing touchdown. 2 of them on the day for Gio Lopez. Also one through the air with 225 passing yards. One other game going on from the noon window that has not completed just yet, as they had a weather delay. That is North Carolina taking on ETSU. North Carolina leads 35-0 early in the fourth quarter of that one. Pitt and UCF has been delayed for weather. They should be kicking off in just a little bit. Syracuse taking on California. Syracuse has an early 3-0 lead as they host the Cal Bears about 7 minutes to go in the first half of that one. And Duke taking on Illinois. Duke just tied it up with a touchdown. Illinois started with a touchdown, 7-7 for that one, about halfway through the first quarter of that one. A couple notable games coming up a little bit later in the ACC. Number 17 SMU going to host UC Davis. Number 18 Tennessee goes on the road to take on Georgia Tech. And Clemson is hosting Georgia Southern. Top 25 action, an upset as Michigan holds on to win over number 11 Oklahoma, winning 17-10. Michigan held Oklahoma under 300 yards of total offense and forced 2 turnovers to win that one over Oklahoma at the Big House. The big one coming up tonight, number 1 Ohio State taking on number 4 Texas. Some other top 25 games going on right now. Oregon is still struggling against Oklahoma State. The Cowboys have a 27-24 lead about halfway through the third quarter of that one. Number 3, Notre Dame just getting underway against Rice. They lead 14-0 just 5 minutes into that one. A couple other games just now kicking off. Alabama taking on Kentucky. BYU trails early against Arizona 7-0. And Washington just kicking off against Utah State. Taking a look at other teams around the Commonwealth, James Madison rolled against Wagner 87-3. That's right, 87 points for the Dukes. 2 punt return touchdowns for James Madison, as well as a black punt return for a touchdown. So they win 87-3. Liberty comes back to win on a game-winning touchdown with 2.5 left, 24-23 over Gardner-Webb. VMI fell to Bucknell 14-3. They're now 0-3 on the season. One other FCS game tonight in the Commonwealth. Hampton takes on Bryant tonight. That'll kick off at 6 o'clock. Hokies go on the road next week to take on the Maryland Terrapins. They're underway in the first quarter against UConn. That game is scoreless. About 6 minutes to go in the first half of that one. Hokies win their second game to improve to 2-0, 44-21 over Old Dominion. Plenty more postgame coverage to come. 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
5: It is a victorious Saturday afternoon for Virginia Tech as they beat Old Dominion 44-21, the final to move to 2-0 on the year. Thrilled to have you on the Kroger Point After. Evan Hughes on hand.

0: much more to come. Whether you're just getting to your car, maybe you're sitting in a little bit of traffic, or you're listening across the Commonwealth, it's been a pleasure to have you on what started as your Saturday morning and continuing here on this Saturday afternoon. Well, there was a lot of big plays in this game, and kind of like last week, it also started in the first quarter. Let's go back to some of the best moments as heard from Bill and Mike in the booth. And we start in the first quarter. Virginia Tech ran the ball extremely well last week. Marcellus Hawkins continuing that trend early in the first quarter with this moment.
1: On second down, handoff goes to Hawkins. Started left, cuts back to the right of the 10, to the 5. He'll take it down the sideline, into the end zone. Touchdown, Tech!
2: Wow, what a great play, great blocking, but how about the move the Hawk puts on? Man, he makes a great move, gets a good block from Marlon Jackson in the secondary, takes it in from 20 yards out for the touchdown.
0: That was a big moment in the first quarter, then here was one of the most significant parts of the game. Virginia Tech had a scoop and what appeared to be score in the first half, but after it was ruled that possession was not there to cross the goal line, go back, next play after the touchback, Tyson Flowers says this time it counts with this highlight.
1: So Old Dominion, first down on the 20-yard line after the touchback. A little bit of a high shotgun snap and a backside hit, another sack, this one is picked up, into the end zone goes Flowers, touchdown Tech, this one will stand. It's another sack. It's another scoop and score. How about that to start the game?
0: No doubt. What a big moment that was there as Virginia Tech took a 17-0 lead. Then in the second quarter, one highlight play. There were many today for Luke Reynolds, who led Virginia Tech in receptions. 8 grabs, 108 yards. This, the first of his 2 touchdowns this afternoon.
1: Runkemeyer up under center. Even takes the snap. Flips it to the left. He's got his tight end Reynolds wide open at the 5. Down the sideline. Dives across. Into the end zone. Touchdown Tech on 4th down. Runkemeyer hooks up with number 85. Luke Reynolds for the score.
0: And Virginia Tech not only better on 3rd down today, perfect on 4th down. 3 for 3 as heard there. Then Luke Reynolds to make the score 31-3. This time a 16-yard touchdown catch. Here's how he followed up the first catch with this play.
1: Runkemeyer's in the gun. Reynolds goes in motion left. They rush 3, drop 8. Runkemeyer looks to throw. Has good time. Slides left. Looks. Flips. Reynolds to catch. Into the end zone. Touchdown Tech. Runkemeyer to Reynolds for the second time today. The Tech quarterback buying time. Sliding left. Gazing downfield, finding the wide open tight end, a 16-yard touchdown.
0: Those were some of the big highlight plays in a 44-21 win for Virginia Tech. Hokies, the win last week over VMI. They've got the win this week in week 2 of the college football season over the Monarchs, setting up a big-time road game on the road. First time going on the road next week to Maryland. 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Glad to have you as your Saturday afternoon continues. Mike Burnup is on his way down to the locker room soon. We will hear from the winning head coach, James Franklin, and much more. As the Kroger point after continues, as you listen to it, and Virginia Tech football on the Virginia Tech Sports Network.
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3: Well, another great crowd was on hand for this Saturday afternoon win for Virginia Tech. 44-21 the final as the Hokies beat Old Dominion. Two home games, two wins, and two sellout crowds. Kroger Point After continues on. I'm Evan Hughes, and I'm thrilled to be joined. Voice of Tech football, Bill Roth is throwing on a headset. Bill, great call today. A lot to break down from this one today. Where do you want to start?
4: Well, I think for the second week in a row, the Hokies are ready to play. They got off to a great start. They jumped out to a 34-3 lead, but they fed off the energy of the crowd, and they were ready to go. And they made it very clear that what happened last year was not going to happen again. You know, it was 28-0 ODU here last year at the half. So, I think number one there, you saw that. Secondly, I think the defense had 14 more tackles for loss. You're seeing some real aggressive defense, whether it's Harris or Malachi Williams or, you know, Ason Stevens had another sack today. You know, they're really aggressive defensively. I think that was good. I think Coach will talk about this when he visits with Mike. Got to play a lot of people today. You know, they had a hard time running the ball, but there was a reason for that. I mean, Old Dominion put 10 guys in the box. They weren't going to let you run the ball. They were going to make Ethan beat him through the air. So I thought he did. A whole bunch of guys caught passes. Luke Reynolds continues to be really good. I was glad to see Aiden Green make that big third down catch. That was one of the prettier plays of the game. I thought that was good. You know, I thought the defense set the tone, though, for the game. On the other side, boy, there are a lot of yellow flags. I know Coach will get to, you know, Montavious got thrown out. He's going to miss the first half of the game next week. You had first and goal on the one, didn't score. You had first and goal on the seven, didn't score. And a lot of that, you know, when it was 34-3, and we'll see how this season goes, and we'll see what happens next week. But I think, you know, maybe the first 5.5 quarters of the game were of the season, I should say, were just so easy that, you know, it was 34-3, and then after that, it was kind of, I thought the crowd started filing out. There was a lack of, not necessarily intensity, but a lack of focus. You saw a lot of things that, I'm sure James will talk about this with Mike. But at the same time, I think that's really good, right? I think it's good when you're a coach and you can win a game by a bunch of points and use the tape as a teaching tool. But competition's going to get a lot bigger next year. I think Maryland under Loxley is 21-1 in non-conference games. The last time they beat the Hokies, it was like 55-10 up in New York. So, you know, there's a big jump up between VMI and Old Dominion, and it's probably another big jump up next week at Maryland, so they're going to have to play better. If you get first and goal on the one, you got to score. Yeah. And you're running into the end zone, you got to carry the ball into the end zone. You can't drop the football, right? So, you know, I think that, again, kind of didn't we have this conversation last week?
3: We did.
4: You win a game big, but if you have first and goal of the one and don't score, first and goal of the seven and don't score, and you drop the ball on the two-yard line and don't score, in a closer game, that's three touchdowns. You just didn't score.
3: And throw in the end of the first half, right? How that whole situation, call the timeouts, try and get the ball back, and then 3 points for Old Dominion there.
4: Yeah, so, you know, the first part of the game when it was 34-3 was good, but then after that it was, what, 18-10 Old Dominion won the second half of the game. So, but again, I think as a coach, you kind of like that. I thought that you mentioned earlier, I thought Josh Rodriguez, their freshman receiver, was really good. They had some nice players. But the depth of the whole, I mean, Tech just had so much depth today. And I'm really impressed with the defensive ends, man. I mean, we'll talk to Mike about it. I thought Cortez Harris and Malachi Williams were really, really good again.

0: Amari and Fall up front, and Ace and Stevens had, I mean, 14 tackles for loss. We had 18 last week. That's really impressive.
1: And I've got a great note on that from the great David Teal. He posted this on X at halftime. Virginia Tech last year was 108th in the nation in tackles for loss with a total of 59 for the whole season. Through two games, Bill, to your point, 32 through two games.
0: 32 TFLs. That's a lot. So I was happy with, I'm sure Coach will fill us in too, but you know, I know he's not going to be happy with Cunningham getting thrown out of the game. It's just one of those unfortunate things, but you know, they forced Gronk to throw, and he was really, really good. So I was happy for that, and 2-0, and that's, they did exactly what they were supposed to do the first couple of games, and now on to College Park we go.
1: Ethan Grunkemeyer, 31 for 42, 327 yards, two touchdowns. And Bill, as I toss it over to you about that, just more on Grunk, my thought from the sideline, first time standing down there, right, you really get to see how physical football is from that perspective. He got hit hard in that first half. A couple of big-time plays where he stood up and got back up.
0: Yeah, and he was shaken up. That one time he hobbled off the field, which was concerning. But he hadn't been hit at all since he played for Penn State. You know, our quarterbacks were not live in the spring or in preseason camp. And VMI didn't rough him up at all. So encouraging to see, encouraging for him to come out and play as well as he did today. But I'm really impressed with Reynolds. I mean, you talk about a guy that's going to be a superstar, if he's not already, Luke Reynolds.
1: No doubt. 44-21, the final. Those are the thoughts from Bill Roth. Mike Burnup is getting set in the locker room. Let's step aside. Still to come, he'll sit down with head coach James Franklin. More of a Kroger Point After continues after these messages.
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1: 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Evan Hughes, Bill Roth alongside me. 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Kroger, the official grocery partner of Virginia Tech Athletics. And 44-21, the final score. Bill, we were just breaking down Ethan Grunkemeyer the day that he had. Luke Reynolds, the connection. You know, someone who's really continuing to stand out as I look at the notes in the first two games. Quayshawn Brown, I think you've used the word electric. He just continues to show he's going to impact the game in a variety of ways for the Hokies.
0: Yeah, he had that 79-yard punt return.

0: which was great. Evan, we got some good notes here from Carter, by the way. You know, that's the most passing yards by a Tech quarterback in 7 years today. Ryan Willis in a loss at BC in 19 had a 344-yard game, and the Hokies scored their first defensive touchdown since 2021. Is Mike with us down there?
1: Yeah, I'm here.
0: Do you remember I said during the broadcast, I felt today like every time Old Dominion had the ball, the Hokies were getting ready to score. And yeah. And that's a good feeling to have if you're us. It's probably bad if you're the other team's coach.
1: That's true. That's a good problem to have, Bill. It's been a long time coming, but you think about what Brent Pry's been able to do with this defense and Coach Chaos and the rest of those guys on the defensive side of the ball. They are creating havoc. And that's a great thing to see because it's been a while since that's happened. Haven't been able to create many turnovers the last couple of years and sacks and totals for loss. I mean, just think about the numbers they have put up in these first two games. Pretty impressive.
0: You know, the other thing, Mike, is that clearly we didn't know what their strategy was going to be. Old Dominion was not going to let you line up and run it on them. They were putting 10 guys in the box, and so Ethan had to throw the ball.
1: Yeah, that's it. And Coach talked about that in the pregame when we visited to him yesterday, that sometimes these teams are going to stack the box and you got to be balanced. And I thought Gruckenmeier threw the ball very, very well today. Very efficient, 31 of 42, over 320 yards, a couple touchdowns. Yes, he was solid, made some good throws. And these guys, when you got Luke Reynolds and Q out there, those two guys caught 15 passes between them.
0: I know.
1: So pretty outstanding day.
0: Yeah, and as I was talking to Evan before you hopped on, you know, when you can win a game by three touchdowns and go back and look at dropping the ball before you scored a touchdown and that goes as a touchback, and first and goal on the one and settling for a field goal, and first and goal on the seven and scheduling, settling for a field goal, and your starting right guard gets thrown out and is not going to miss a half. There's enough things to learn on that it's good when you can use a game like this as a teaching tape and still win it, because boy, oh boy, there's some things to clean up again.
1: There is, and Coach talked to the team about that. Said, great first half. We did some things in the second half that didn't make us very proud. We got to focus and be better at it, post-play penalties and whatnot. And, you know, he mentioned that about, you know, Montavious Cunningham. He got up there and apologized to the team. And Coach Franklin said, you know, hey, we got your back. You got our back. And they'll move on from this. But he was happy that he got up there and took ownership of it. And so there's another learning point that they'll have.
0: You know, the coaches are buddies, right? We know that. But it got chippy there. You know, they were kind of messing with Gronk. It was a physical game.
1: It was. And there was a lot of trash talking going back and forth, which is kind of what you expect. Especially when they had a seven-game winning streak. They were confident. They came in there last year and ruined it for Virginia Tech and Brent Pry. And I think they had a little extra chip on their shoulder, especially in the first half. And, you know, the crowd, a lot of them left at halftime, and that's something that hopefully they can work on here in the future. You'd love to see every game a little lopsided in the first half, but you want the crowd to be there, right? So that's kind of that two-edged sword. If we could get George Valance back in here, right?
0: Hey, but if we
1: can be one of those things.
0: If we can be ahead 34-3 in the second quarter every week, I'm good though.
1: Well, I'm with you. I am with you there.
2: Hey, Mike, I've got a couple of questions here for you. I know we're waiting on Coach Franklin for our listeners on the Kroger Point After. You'll be with them in a moment. From the Hall of Fame tight end perspective of Mike Burnup, Luke Reynolds. We've talked a lot about him in fall camp. 8 receptions, 108 yards, 2 touchdowns. The connection between him and Gronk. What did you see today? And how special was that this afternoon?
1: Well, I saw it all during August. I mean, in the spring, too. They got great chemistry between the two. You know, they're both up at Penn State. They played a lot of football together. And he's kind of a security blanket. He's a check-down receiver, and he does a lot of things. He looks for him. He knows he can depend on him, trust him. He's a big, tall target, and he's got great hands. So I think he showed that today. Love to see that. Happy for Luke. Talked to him in the locker room, and I think he's going to come on with us up here if we can catch him at the right time around the media. But, yeah, he had a whale of a game, and he's going to be a big-time player and put up some impressive numbers before this year is out.
2: And Mike, following up on that, again, I mentioned it a couple of minutes ago during our coverage, but 4 different Tech tight ends caught a pass today. Obviously headlined by Luke Reynolds, but St. Germain. Hairston had that big 27-yard catch on the opening drive of the game. Benji Gosnell, big catch. But, I mean, you can see the depth of that tight end room.
1: Yeah, we talked about that all year, and it's very, very impressive, and Coach is coming in right now, so we'll get his take on things. Yes, sir. Coach Franklin is going to join me now, and

0: He can hear us on a headset. He's happy. Got a big smile on his face. Coach, congratulations. 44-21. Really, really impressive first half. And I know you, there's some stuff that you can work on, but you got to be pleased with the game and the effort. And it's never any fun playing a friend of yours on the other side.
1: Yeah, you know, very, very pleased with the first half, offense, defense, special teams, you know, complete game. You know, in the second half, you know, some things that I'm not overly happy with, and we gotta improve on. The positive is we were able to get a ton of guys in the game. But just because you go in the game doesn't mean, you know, the standard changes. You still gotta play at a high level. And to give up a touchdown late like that with the twos in there, we'll learn from it and we'll grow from it and we'll be better because of it. But we got a lot of improvement we need to make.
0: I know you want to be balanced. You talk about that, and they were kind of stacking that line. They didn't want you to run the football today, and kind of Grunk took advantage of that. What a game he had!
1: Yeah, the safeties were low, and you know they were pretty aggressive, and they run a unique scheme, and I think they do a really good job. You know, Ricky Ronnie is the head coach. You guys know how I feel about him, but I think Blake Seiler, the defensive coordinator, does a really good job as well. They're difficult to plan for. They play a different scheme, 3-4, but with three safeties on the field and that middle safety, that's difficult to get to in the running game. And then he also did a good job today, you know, from a pressure standpoint. So give them a ton of credit. But, yeah, last week we showed that we could run the ball. This week we showed that we could throw the ball to win. Those things are positives, but I would like a little bit more balance today.
0: How about the two guys, Luke Reynolds with 8 catches today, over 100 yards? And Q, man, oh man, 7 catches he had today, 15 between those guys. Those are difference makers, and it's good to get the ball in their hands.
1: Yeah, we came into the season and we came into the game feeling like Q Brown and Luke are guys that need to touch the ball, and when they do, good things are going to happen for you. So game plan wise, I think that makes sense. And when you have a tight end on one side and a slot on the other, who also plays Z. That can make it difficult, right? When it's one wide receiver you got to stop, that can beat you. That can be a little bit easier to defend. But when you got a guy on either side of the formation, that's difficult to scheme of how you're going to stop both of them. And I think Fat Rat's just going to continue to get better. You know, and then obviously AG's a guy that we got to continue to make sure we're keeping him involved too.
0: How about the punt return Q had back-to-back? One gets called back, and he comes back and goes down to the 1 yard line on a 79-yard return. That was a big time play.
1: Yeah, that was a big time play for sure. You know, he's going to hear a ton of stuff all week long because he got tackled at the 1 yard line, and then you know, obviously, very very disappointing to say you get the ball at the 1 yard line and don't score. You have to kick a field goal in that situation. So, and we got some things that we got to get cleaned up for sure. But there are some real bright spots that could be, you know, things to be excited about, but there's also things that obviously we're going to have to spend time on Sunday and Monday getting cleaned up, you know, because we got a tough challenge next week on the road.
0: Coach, how about the job your defense did today? Another excellent job by Coach Pry, Coach Chaos, 14 tackles for loss, 7 sacks by what?
1: Six different players.
0: Yeah, that's pretty impressive.
1: Yeah, when you can get people off schedule in the obvious passing downs, no one likes to live like that. That's a difficult place to be. You know, and that's been kind of the secret to our success with my time with both Brent and Sean Spencer. We got to do a little bit better on the perimeter. They made some big-time throws and big-time catches, and I'm not just saying that. Like, they made some big-time throws and catches where we were tightly, you know, contested. But we got to look back for the ball. We got to look back for the ball for two reasons. Number one, you get a chance to make a play on the ball. And number two, you can get away with a lot of hands and contact if you're looking back for the ball. And we're not doing that right now.
0: Coach, adversity, you know, you can talk about it to the team about you got to deal with those certain situations there. It's good to see you guys face some adversity today and make some plays when you had to.
1: Yeah, it's a positive. I'd prefer not to face a whole lot of adversity, but that's why my goatee's gray and my head is bald. But that's why we coach, right, is to look at those things, to learn from those things. I was very impressed with Montavious Cunningham in the locker room after the game. You know, he got up and in front of everybody and apologized and said, you know, he made a selfish decision and made a selfish

0: selfish mistake, and that's growth, right? Like, you know, there's times where we make mistakes, and most important thing is when you do, you man up and you own up to it. We'll have his back in the first half next week, and then hopefully, you know, we'll be able to get him back.
1: Coach, you've ever seen back-to-back scoop and scores? One counts and one doesn't?
0: I have not. You know, kind of an unusual situation. But again, you know, when you can be disruptive on the D-line and specifically at defensive end, then good things can happen. So, you know, I was really impressed with how our team responded to the first play.
1: Last thing for you, Coach. Right there before the half, has an unfortunate play. They get a field goal out of it. I thought they had some momentum in the third quarter to get that first stop. I thought that was a pretty big series for you.
0: Yeah, critical. And again, you know, I think this team's going to do very well this year. I think Coach Ronnie and Coach Seiler do a phenomenal job, and the kids play with a lot of confidence, and they're tough, and they're prideful. So yeah, they did some good things. So that was important for us, and I think they made some nice adjustments as well from a game plan perspective. And again, we got things that we got to get better at for sure.
1: Looking forward to going back to Maryland next week.
0: Yeah, I'm going to enjoy this one for a couple hours, but then there's a ton of people there that we have close relationships with. I was there for a long time, 5 years and then 3 years. So we'll get a chance to see a ton of those people. And I'm very appreciative of my time. That was a big part of my growth as a coach, was with Ralph Regan. We won a ton of games there, and I'm very appreciative of it.
1: Well, we're going to have a great crowd there. I can assure you that. There's so many alumni out there. Congratulations. Go enjoy this one, Coach. And we'll see you next week.
0: Thanks, Hall of Famer. Appreciate you.
1: Yeah.
2: That's Mike Burnup down in the locker room with the winning head coach, James Franklin. 44-21, the final, as the Hokies move to 2-0 on the season. And I believe, Mike, close to having Doug Shearer on. Yep, come on down.
1: Yeah, we do. Yes, sir. Coach, congratulations. Back-to-back, good job by your guys. Just kind of walk me through some of the stuff you saw today. It's nice to see Totten finally punt the ball a couple times, huh?
3: Yeah, I'm glad you're excited about the punts, you know?
1: you hate to see it, but it's good to see him punt a couple. I had a couple good ones.
3: Yeah, Nathan has worked really hard since he's gotten here in January. He's an amazing human being off the field, let alone the type of player he is on the field. He's got quite the leg. He can flip the field for us when we need it. You know, right now we haven't had to send those guys out there much, and that's a good thing. But, you know, it was good to get him some reps out there today.
1: Got three field goals and those drives stall. It's nice to have a guy that can get you the points. John Love, 39, 22, 25 today. Good job by him.
3: Yeah, John Love has been so consistent, you know, through our time here and then obviously before we got here and the career he's had at Virginia Tech. This place means a lot to him. And, you know, it's really awesome to know that we have those points in our back pocket. And we're excited about him as well as the season goes on.
1: How about Cole Burr? Man, he's got a big leg, doesn't he? All those touchbacks?
3: Yeah, I mean, Cole is one of the most talented guys in 14 years of coaching that I've ever seen on my team. And if not the most talented. And he's got a super strong leg. He's really natural. You know, we've worked with him a lot. Coach Wood has done a great job with him. And he's maturing. He's a young player. These are huge reps for him. It's big to know that you can get touchbacks and take away people's returners.
1: Yeah. How about Q on that punt return? Back-to-back punt returns. You think he might be out of gas, but he found another gear on that last, the second one.
3: Q
1: 79 yards.
3: Yeah, Q is absolutely electric. I'm not sure how many the first one was, but I know the second one was more, and I was glad that they decided to repunt it. And in that situation, they outkicked their coverage, and Q takes advantage of it. The last two seasons, I had been playing against Q, and I'm glad he's on our team. So when he was in the portal and he was here on his visit, I was very happy that he was joining the Hokies, and so was I. So, you know, he's a really electric player. He's confident back there. He's done it in this league. And, you know, whether it's getting the first down or fielding a short punt or creating a big play like he did today, like, he'll do those things for us. And today it shows up on the stat sheet, but it doesn't always show up on the stat sheet.
1: Yeah. How about that? You guys were preparing for that onside kick. That would have been good practice to get that in, but they decided to kick it deep.
3: Yeah. We decided to get the hands team out there, you know, which is a smart decision because at that point, you know, the most important thing is that we get the ball back. Obviously, they decided to kick it deep, but if they did do some type of surprise onsides or onsides, wanted to have our hands team out there to secure that opportunity to, you know, kind of continue to control the game.
1: Boy, that's a great start to the season, 2-0, heading up to Maryland.
3: Yeah.
1: That's going to be fun next week. week. It gets a little

0: A little tougher every week, and then you start ACC play.
1: Sure, no doubt. I mean, listen, exactly right. You know, it's been great to have a great start. You know, we talked about starting fast in games in our season. You know, we wanted to finish stronger today in the second half as a team. There's a lot of stuff to continue to clean up. These guys have been so coachable every single day. We're just going to try to continue to get better regardless of who we play, regardless of what day of the week it is. We're going to coach these guys through the entire game till the clock hits zero, and we're going to start again. And we're really excited about what's to come.
0: Well, how fun is it for you to go over there and watch the explosive plays, both offense and defense?
1: Yeah, it's really awesome. You know, it's great to play complementary football, yeah. And it's something that we've harped on since we've gotten here. You know, one phase contributing is one thing, but when all three phases do it, you know, it's special. And you're hard to beat in those situations. And you got each other's back. And, you know, even when you have a good play on offense, you can make it even better with a great stop on defense, you know, coming out in the next series. And, you know, us on special teams being able to respond and set those guys up the right way. And if we can continue to do that, we're going to put ourselves in situations to win. And our kids will continue to be prepared for those situations.
0: Yeah. Well, I appreciate you coming by. How's your mom doing?
1: She's doing great. She's doing great. She's here today.
0: Good.
1: She's here today with my two nephews and my sister. So we're going to go have some family time. We'll try to watch some of the Maryland game,
0: yeah.
1: You know, and enjoy some college football and some family time. It'll be great.
0: Doug, Congratulations. Appreciate you stopping by, and go enjoy this one.
1: Yes, sir. Thank you. Appreciate you.
0: Sounds good. Evan?
2: Mike, thanks so much, and great words from head coach James Franklin and special teams coordinator Doug Shearer as Virginia Tech beats Old Dominion 44-21 in the final. We have much more in the locker room with Mike, but first we do need to step aside for 2 minutes as the Kroger Point After continues on the Virginia Tech Sports Network.
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2: Thanks so much for being with us. Kroger Point After continues on, both high above Lane Stadium in Level 7 and down in the Tech locker room as the Hokies beat Old Dominion 44-21 to move to 2-0 on the year. Tech Hall of Famer Mike Burnup is down in the locker room with some players. With that, we throw it back to you, Mikey.
0: Thanks, Evan. We got John Love here, our great field goal kicker. And John, congratulations. Nice day today.
8: Thank you. Yeah, it really was a great day for all of our phases of the game, offense, defense, and special teams.
0: We go through that first series. You get down there and you're sitting there watching. You're thinking they're probably going to score. Then you get called on to kick that field goal, the first one, 39 yards. Kind of walk us through.
8: I guess when you're in a goal-to-go situation, third and goal, you kind of know, like, you're going in no matter what. So the focus is there. It just ends up being a little bit longer than what you expected.
0: Had to be frustrating. They had some first and goal couple times there, and you end up with three field goals today. But 39-22-25, that operation, you got to give a shout-out to the snapper and holder, don't you?
8: Absolutely. Christian's been awesome, and Christian snapped to me just about every game I've played. And then Nathan coming in, he's worked in seamlessly.

0: obviously. So they do a really good job. All those guys up front do awesome job for us. So it's really credit to them that we continue to have success on the field goal unit.
1: Nathan got a couple punts in today.
0: I know. It's the first time we saw him out there. His first real punt rep. So I was happy for him. He's put in a lot of work this offseason. He's gotten so much better since he's gotten here. He's a great punter. So
1: yeah. I was surprised. He got run into a couple times just hoping he wouldn't get hurt.
0: And there's a couple times they ran into us specialists, so hopefully that doesn't happen again.
1: Yeah. How fun was it last week? You got to kick off one time?
0: Yeah, that was my second kickoff, I think. So I know Cole does a great job kicking off, so it's nice to have somebody to take that load away, but I do enjoy getting one every now and again.
1: And how's the little brother doing?
0: He's doing well. He's doing well since he got here. It's really cool to have him here. Yeah. I know we never played high school sports together because he was always 1 year too young. So this will be the only year I get to play with him. I'm really excited about it. It's been a lot of fun.
1: Oh, that's got to be great. Got a lot of family here today?
0: Mm-hmm. I know my parents are here, so they're excited. They only have one game to go to now. So
1: now you take the show on the road up to Maryland. That's a little different atmosphere.
0: It should be. I know. That's one of the places I've never played, so I always enjoy getting to go to a new place, play a new opponent. I'm just excited to get another game.
1: John, I appreciate it. Thanks for stopping by. Great job today. Keep up the good work.
0: Absolutely. Thanks very much.
1: Yeah, you got it. And we're going to get Tyson to come in here real quick. Tyson sliding in. Tyson, congratulations. That had to be fun out there today.
2: It is fun. I love it every time I get to put the pads on, and anytime I'm playing football, I'm having a good time. Yeah. So
1: walk us through some of those big plays you had today. Man, oh, man.
2: I just enjoy playing football, and in a system like Coach Prize where it allows you to play fast, I think that's all you can ask for as a player, and especially when you've got like guys like Asen and Cortez and Kamari and Elias up front that just wreck O-lines and, like, wreck the decision-maker and wad things up. Like, as a safety entering the box, that makes my job really easy. And so I think some of my plays are just being at the right place at the right time.
1: Boy, have you ever seen back-to-back scoop and score?
2: I haven't. That was pretty awesome, though.
1: Wasn't that cool?
2: That was really cool.
1: Oh, my gosh. That was something else. That was so much fun. Watching that offense out there, you got to be impressed with the way those guys move the ball down the field.
2: Heck, yeah.
1: Like, of course, you've been up against them all August.
2: Yeah, like, they – We've had our ups and downs against the offense. I'm sure Luke over there would agree with me too.
1: Yeah.
2: But yeah, like watching them is fun. Watching them, especially execute on third down, like the way they did third and fourth down today, that was really, really fun to watch. And like, it allows us to catch our breath and get the adjustments that we need to, and not be rushed, which is really nice.
1: 14 tackles for loss today, 7 sacks, explosive plays. I mean, you guys did a great job out there. It's got to be fun having a success, Brent Pry, after a tough year last year.
2: Yeah, and I think that just makes it all that much more fun this year. And the fun we're able to have, the speed we're able to play with, and you know, like I've already said, those guys that we've got up front are kind of make the whole thing go. And so them, combined with how fast Spence, like Caleb Spencer, plays, and the other linebackers we got, like they make a lot of things go for us.
1: Yeah, that right before the half there, that was tough scenario there. Give up the points, and they came out in that third quarter and moved the ball down the field. I thought that was pretty impressive. You guys had to stop them there, that first drive.
2: Yeah, we had kind of talked a little bit about that after the game, and that we did a lot of good things, and we're happy. Anytime you can get a win in college football, you take it, right?
1: Yep.
2: But there was a lot of things in the second half that didn't necessarily play to our standard the whole time, and the way that we want to play, and the ways we want to execute. You know, we didn't always live up to that, and so that's just something that, you know, we're going to address going forward.
1: Another something you got to address. How can you figure out a way to get the students to stick around for that second half?
2: I don't know. I think Hokie Nation they always show out. And we can't control, you know, if those people in the section are going to stay or not. But I feel like Lane Stadium. Anytime I get a chance to go out there and play, I'm having fun regardless of who's up there or not.
1: Coach talked about that after the game. You know, you only get 12 chances that you're guaranteed.
2: Exactly.
1: Two down now, man. Enjoy it while you can. And that atmosphere last week was fantastic. A night game today. Had to get that body working a little quicker, didn't you?
2: Had to wake up and kind of get going.
1: Pre-game meal
2: right
1: away.
2: Yes, sir. Yep.
1: Makes it different, doesn't it?
2: Heck yeah.
1: It does. Tyson, congratulations. That's a great job out there.
2: I
1: keep up the good work.
2: Thank you, sir.
1: Good work. Evan, we're going to get Big Luke to come in here now. Good job.
3: Yeah.
1: Luke. All right. Here he is stepping in. The one and only

0: Luke Reynolds, how in the world are you?
1: I'm doing great. How are
0: you? That had to be a fun game, wasn't it?
1: Yeah, 100%.
0: You are like, remember I told you when we did that podcast, you're the first down maker? That was pretty impressive today. You guys made some great throws and catches on third and fourth down.
1: Yeah, we did.
0: Pretty good stuff.
1: Yeah, it's good stuff.
0: How about Ethan, the game he had today?
1: He's an unbelievable player and leader, so it's great to have him.
0: You guys have had good chemistry between you.
1: Yes, sir.
0: Yeah. How about the job that you knew that Old Dominion got a little chippy out there, didn't it?
1: Yeah, it definitely did. We definitely got to do better of, you know, keeping our composure and not letting that affect anything, but yeah.
0: Really good first half. You guys got off to a good start, and second half kind of got a little bit stuff that leaves you stuff to work on, doesn't it?
1: Yes, sir. Yeah, I mean, started fast, and, you know, we got to do the next part of it and finish strong.
0: Yeah, you have 8 catches over 100 yards, and then Q comes in with 7 for 41. Pretty good day for you two guys.
1: Yes, sir.
0: Man, he's a playmaker, isn't he?
1: Oh, yeah, to say the least.
0: And how about that punt return he has, 79 yards after he just returned one to play before?
1: Yep. Yeah, he's an unbelievable and dynamic player for sure, and I'm happy that he's on our team.
0: Have you ever seen 2 back-to-back scoop and scores?
1: I have not. That was definitely a first for me. I was my jaw was definitely on the floor when, you know, we got the second one and we scored. I had never seen anything like that before.
0: Boy, you got to be so happy for that defense. Those guys are remarkable.
1: Yeah.
0: 14 more tackles for loss today.
1: Yeah, they're incredible.
0: Coach Chaos, boy, he's got to be happy with them.
1: 100%.
0: Man, oh, man, it was a tough time running. What are your thoughts on going up to Maryland?
1: Yeah, I mean, I played Maryland in the past, so it'll be kind of like some deja vu playing them again. But, yeah, I think, you know, we just got to have a good week of practice, focus on the things that, you know, we do and correct the things that we need to correct and go down there and have a good game.
0: I think that people will be shocked, that maybe you will, how many Hokie fans will be up there because there's so many alumni in Northern Virginia. That's going to be fun.
1: Yeah, it will. Yeah.
0: Coach Franklin back in the house, night game. That's going to be exciting.
1: Yeah, it's going to be good energy.
0: Yeah, good stuff. How about the 2 touchdowns today? Looked like, again, great chemistry with Ethan. You guys hook up twice there.
1: Yeah. Yeah, I mean, our chemistry goes way back, obviously. And then, you know, on and off the field, we have great chemistry. So, you know, as happy as I am for myself, I'm happy, you know, Ethan and I are out there having fun.
0: Could you sense a crowd with that loo?
1: You know, it's funny. People were actually telling me about that and how cool it was. And, you know, when I score a touchdown, I kind of just black out and start screaming and yelling. So I think, you know, I kind of missed it, but I'll be on the lookout moving forward.
0: I think you'll probably hear it a lot more. Luke, congratulations. I'm happy for you being a tight end. I love it. They're using you guys. That's great. And, boy, it's my first down maker. That's you. Good work.
1: Thank you, sir. Always great to talk to you.
0: Yeah. Evan, send it back to you.
2: Yeah, thanks so much, Mike. Great words there from Luke Reynolds. What a day he had. 8 receptions, 108 yards, and 2 touchdowns to help Virginia Tech move to 2-0 on the season. 44-21 the final as the Hokies beat Old Dominion inside of Lane Stadium. 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
1: You know, a day that started this morning with fog and a real chance of rain never really lived up to the hype. The sun is beaming down on Lane Stadium right now. We're about an hour after the final whistle blew. Virginia Tech beats Old Dominion, moving to 2-0 on the season, 44-21 final score. I'm Evan Hughes. This is the Kroger Point After, and with us in the locker room, Tech Hall of Famer Mike Burnup. Mike, you just talked with Coach Franklin and some standout players from today. What's the vibe you get from them after catching up with them?
2: Yeah, I thought it was good. I mean, they were happy in the locker room, dancing around, and seniors get up there and they say their piece and talk about we got to be better, especially in the second half. We got better games coming up against better teams, and, you know, we can't have the mistakes that we're making. So I think everybody understood that, and, you know, we mentioned it, and Coach talked about it. Montavious getting up there and apologizing to the team was takes a lot of courage and guts to do that, and he did, took ownership of it. I know they got to be smarter, but there was so much good that happened in this game today and so much stuff that you can live and work on. And that's what you want to see, because obviously every week it's going to get a little tougher. You're on the road now for the first time, a hostile environment, although I think we'll have a great crowd. But again, night game up there, they'll be excited for that. And yeah, so good stuff. And Malachi Williams, man, did he have a good game with the sacks he had on defense. And just Coach Chaos has got to be happy with those guys. And Pry, those 14 tackles for loss and 7 sacks, won the turnover battle. Just think about all the good stuff that happened. Four forced fumbles in the first half. The explosive days. He talked about how the D squad gave him such a good look during the course of the week that helped him out here this afternoon. So a lot of good things there, and some stuff you obviously you got to work on to get better at.
1: You know, I mentioned this earlier, Mike. You bring up the defensive line. There's a great note that David Teal had on Twitter during the game. Last year, Virginia Tech 108th in the nation in tackles for loss. They had a grand total of 59. They have 32 tackles for loss through the first two games of the year. How about that?
2: Yeah, very impressive. 14 more today after 18 last week. And that's pretty daggone impressive. Just hope they can keep it up. You know, obviously these teams are going to get better and whatnot, but happy that they got the win, and especially for Brent Pry. I mean, you know, they had some tough fields to defend there when the offense didn't help them very much. And just for him to have a good game and have his guys be so productive, that was good. You know, late in the game when they had a big run by Hennickle for that touchdown, I know that's frustrating, but a lot of the subs were in. That's a good experience for them to obviously get out there and see what they got to get better at to get more playing time.
1: Well, Mike, great job as always today from the pregame show that started at 10. We're coming up on 5 o'clock right now. Great work as always. And final one for, like you said, yeah, Maryland next week. That will be certainly a step up and a return to an old ACC stomping ground, the Hokies and the Terrapins in College Park.
2: Yeah, sure enough. And how about Coach Franken was up there with Ralph Friedgen, learned a lot there, got a lot of experience. He was there on two different occasions. So that's going to be fun. And yes, it's 5 o'clock somewhere, right? Almost 5 o'clock here. So I think the guys will have a lot of fun tonight, but they talked about, hey, be your brother's keeper. Don't do anything stupid. And we'll continue to have these fun times and no restrictions, but don't blow it.
1: Mike, as always, thanks so much. I appreciate you and all that you do, and we'll talk to you at Tech Talk Live on Thursday.
2: Sounds good. We'll talk to you later. Good win for the Hokies and a great crowd again out there today.
1: 44-21, the final score as Virginia Tech beats Old Dominion on this Saturday afternoon. A couple of other notes to close things up from Carter Myers. Hokies today scored on 7 of their first 8 drives, 4 touchdowns, 3 field goals, all by the end of the first half. 5 of those drives were 11 or more plays and 54 or more yards gained, just to show how good Tech was moving the football early. You know, for Old Dominion, note on them, the defense allowed 10 points against or less in 6 straight games before today. Remember, we talked about how Old Dominion was on that 7-game winning streak coming in, so that really puts into perspective how good Virginia Tech was with 44 points today. The Hokies had 11 different pass receivers, pass catchers, including 4 tight ends and both running backs. Ethan Gronkemeyer throws for the most passing yards by a Tech quarterback since 2019.

0: 19 when Ryan Willis had 344 yards in a loss at Boston College. Grunkemeyer's final numbers, 31 for 42, 327 yards and two touchdowns, 10 pass completions of 15 or more yards. Also today in the win for the Hokies, first defensive touchdown since 2022. Kelly Lawson had a pick six against Georgia Tech. And then for Old Dominion, we talked so much about Quinn Enickle, the quarterback coming in. Just 270 yards of total offense for Enickle. That's 87% of Old Dominion's total yards gained, 310. That is from our great statistician, Carter Myers. Well, the Hokies again, 17-3 lead at the end of the opening quarter, got off to a hot start and did not look back en route to a 44-21 win, now 2-0 on the season. Coming up on the Virginia Tech Sports Network this week, we'll be back live. McLean's at First and Main, 6 o'clock to 7 o'clock for Tech Talk Live, presented by our title sponsor, the Hokie Way. 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And then our next game broadcast up to College Park when the Hokies take on Maryland. 5:30 pregame coverage, 7:30 kickoff next Saturday night between the Hokies and the Terrapins. 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They are phenomenal, our Virginia Tech Sports Network crew. You heard Bill Roth on the play-by-play, Mike Burnup, your analyst, Bob White, our network engineer, our statistician, Carter Myers, booth coordinator, Johnny Algum, scoreboard reporter, Toby Altizer in our network studio, and our network producer, Kamaya Yearling. Again, final score, Virginia Tech 44, Old Dominion 21. For all of those names, I'm Evan Hughes saying thanks so much for being with us. We certainly hope you enjoyed listening just as much as we had the pleasure of contributing to this Virginia Tech football broadcast. More of the Kroger Point After continues after these messages.
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0: That's Tony Trischka, Billy Strings, Brown's Ferry Blues, the Saturday night stall of the absolute best in bluegrass. Coming up, some Jimmy Martin, Barry Abernathy and Friends, and the Del McCurry Band.
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by force, but by choice, that a lot of you enjoy this show the most and the best when you are in the car. And I can't say I blame you. So this weekend, you are riding with Rowdy, and a ton of the tunes we play are rolling on all four wheels.

0: 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This is the original Country Gold, and you are riding with Rowdy this weekend. At the insistence of my producer, Doug Lawrence, we pay tribute to those of you who check out the show riding down the dirt roads, on the open road, or maybe you make your living on it. What was the inspiration? A 1984 single from George Jones that went number one this weekend back in 1984. And it was not intended to be a George Jones single at all. Didn't fit his style. It was up-tempo, had a big vocal range, and it was just kind of cute and quirky. George Jones only heard one verse of this song and insisted that he record it. And it's the song that many believe revived his career in the mid-1980s. And we'll play it next.
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Their eyes were blurred, their shirts all soaked with sweat. He's riding hard to catch that herd, but he ain't caught them yet. 'Cause they've got to ride forever on that range up in the sky. All the more

0: especially one being built near her Texas ranch, and she testified to that very thing in song about a month ago. Just Another Love is on the original Country Gold. I am Rowdy, and it's hard to believe, but a month from now, I will be looking back at a second, hopefully successful trip to Kentucky to visit my Rowdy friends in KD Country for the 2026 Daniel Boone Festival. It's coming up in October, and we will be there for a couple of days to fire things up, and I sure hope I get to meet you. Friday night, October the 9th, we will be there with our friend Mark Wills. Saturday night, we are live from the studios of WKDP, but if you happen to be going to the event that night, I did notice they are going to have a great 90s country showcase band called Neon 90s, and that sounds pretty cool, too.
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1: Yes, sir. This is Connor Marcy out of Bell County, Kentucky. I'd like to hear Slow Burn by T.G. Shepherd.

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1: Hi, this is Mike from Little Dixie, Missouri.
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